That's one of those guilty pleasure type tunes, isn't it, that? It is for me, I think. Darius Campbell. Just Darius as he was then in 2002. Pop Idol runner-up in that particular year. 2 weeks at number one for him, from the 4th to the 17th of August. And we kicked off the show with the Christmas number one of 2002. It got to the top of the charts on the 22nd of December and spent 4 weeks there. Girls Aloud, The Sound of the Underground. Welcome along to it. It's Call Me Number One. Mwah. Thank you. You're very kind. Now, here's a tune that originally was done by Turkish singer Tarkan, given some English lyrics and covered by Australian actress Holly Valance, she of Neighbours fame. It's Kiss Kiss.

tune originally released in 1995 by Adina Howard, American R&B singer. Done there in 2002 using the backing track, a sample of Our Friends Electric by Gary Numan and Tubby Army. That there will be the Sugar Babes and Freak Like Me, 1 week at number one for them on the 28th of April. Holly Valance was there before that with Kiss Kiss. And yeah, very nice. In May, just for the 1 week, you understand. If you've just tuned in, hello there, it's Richard Smith here with Call Me Number One, the show where we look at two different years from two different decades and play a selection of the UK singles chart number one hits. Still to come later, we'll be playing the biggest selling single from 2002, and it's another one of those pop idol generated tunes. Meanwhile, here's a tune that returned to the number one position after being released originally in 1971 on the death of George Harrison, and it got to number one once again for just the 1 week from the 20th to the 26th of January. We are, of course, talking about this next particular tune. We'll be hearing from him with his other three bandmates later on in the programme. But this, on his own, as I say, from 1971 originally, re-released in 2002, My Sweet Lord.

It reached number one for Atomic Kitten for 3 weeks from the 1st to the 21st of September 2002, originally released in 1967 by the Paragons. Yeah, as a reggae version. There we are, you see. You get all the information you need and some you're not really bothered about. It's called The Tide Is High, but Atomic Kitten added in another bridge of the song to get the subtitle, Get the Feeling. There we are. I have no idea what that's all about. Anyway, before that, it was George Harrison and My Sweet Lord. More from George and the Fab Four later on in the programme. But after the break, we will be looking at 1965 here on your favourite station, so please do stay with us for some more classic sounds. But to conclude our visit to 2002, the biggest selling single of the year was this. A double A-side with Evergreen. The winner of Pop Idol that particular year was Will Young. So anything is possible.

0: You're listening to Call Me Number One. It's the show where we look at two different years from two different decades and play some of the songs that made the famous number one spot in the UK singles charts. We're currently halfway through today's edition of the programme, and we'd love you to stay with us for more classic number one hits from a different year with your host Richard Smith, who's got all the information about each song just for you. Call Me Number One on your favourite station.
1: Thanks very much indeed, Ruth. Yes, it is Call Me Number One, the show that looks at the number one sounds from two different years in two different decades. In the first half of the show, we were looking at 2002. So during this half of the programme,
2: 1965
1: will be the focus of our attention. So let's get underway with this little ditty.

Latin soul tune written as an instrumental originally by Rogers Grant and Pat Patrick, recorded by Mongo Santa Maria in 1963. Lyrics were added by John Hendricks of the vocal group Lambert Hendricks and Ross. And just there, it was Georgie Fame with his Blue Flames, of course, and they made it to number one for just 2 weeks at the first number one of 1965 from the 12th to the 25th of January. Yeah, yeah. Before that, kicking off the show in fine style, the second of three number ones that they had in the UK number one spot in 1965 for the Rolling Stones, and I can't get no, in brackets, Satisfaction. 1 week at number one for the Walker Brothers. So we're going to make it easy on yourself.

The debut single for The Byrds, American band, doing their a version of Bob Dylan's Mr. Tambourine Man. It went to number one for a fortnight from the 20th of July to the 2nd of August 1965. And that was preceded by the Walker Brothers, Making It Easy on Yourself, just the 1 week at number one in September of our featured year in this half of the programme of 1965. If you've just tuned in, hello there, it's Richard Smith here with Call Me Number One, the show where we look at two different years from two different decades and play a selection of the UK Singles Chart number one hits. Still to come later, we'll be playing the biggest selling single from 1965, a Liverpudlian comedian who had a dabble at singing during the 60s. I'm going to leave it there for now, but I'll be playing it later. Meanwhile, talking of Liverpool, we played a little bit of George Harrison in the first half of the programme. Here's two in a row from the Fab Four.

from the album and the film indeed, Help. Two tunes from the Fab Four, Ticket to Ride, 3 weeks at number one for them in April and May of 1965, and just their Help, 3 weeks at number one in August of 1965. The flip side of Help is I'm Down. That's equally as good, I think. Anyway, moving right along as only we can here on your favourite station, here's a tune that spent 2 weeks at the top of the UK charts from the 23rd of February. It's The Seekers, and I'll Never Find Another You, don't you know? It's true to say.

weeks and number one for the Kinks. From the album Kinda Kinks. It's the Kinks, of course. Tired of Waiting for You. Before that, it was another 2 weeks and number one for the Seekers. And I'll Never Find Another You. Well, there we are. Time's beaten us once again. Thank you so much for joining me on the show today. I really do hope that you've enjoyed our journey back to 2002 and 1965, and I'd love you to join me again very soon to do another one. Anyway, we're down to our final piece on Call Me Number One for this time around, and it's the biggest selling single of the year. It spent 24 weeks in total on the charts, 5 of those at number one, sold over 1 million copies in the UK, becoming the biggest selling single of 1965, also the third biggest selling single of the 1960s. Liverpudlian comedian Ken Dodd with the Jeff Love Orchestra. And those Tears for Souvenirs. Thanks again for listening. Take care. Ta-ra!

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2: From the Sky News Centre at 2, Network Rail says an investigation will take place following major disruption for commuters. Train services were delayed or cancelled after a signalling failure. Journeys across the country were affected. This man was trying to get from Manchester to Bolton.
3: Everything's locked up, nothing's moving, everything's either delayed or cancelled. Or the ones that are actually still running then turn around and say that they're cancelled, so yeah. Bit annoyed. I'd like to be home and comfy right now, but, you know, what can you do?
2: Football's civil war shows no sign of being sorted in the wake of FIFA president Gianni Infantino's abandoned plan to sell off a stake in the World Cup. UEFA says its threatened boycott is still on. The Football Association's withdrawn its support for Infantino, and an international players' union has called this proposal an abuse of power. 85% of teenagers are apparently going to opt out of the government's planned social media curfews. Under the proposal, 16 and 17-year-olds will be prevented from accessing apps between midnight and 6 a.m. Social media consultant Matt Navarra doesn't think it will work.
4: Ministers call these features addictive in their own announcement, but then you hand them teens a switch that they can use to turn it all off. So there's a whole contradiction in there. And they've tried to please everybody, the platforms, the privacy campaigners, parents, but they've managed to annoy everyone.
2: Norfolk police say their officers were subjected to significant aggression as they defended their response to anti-immigration disorder in Thetford on Wednesday night. Witnesses have reported they were heavy-handed when responding to claims of people trying to enter a house. It's alleged a substance similar to pepper spray was used on a woman in a mobility scooter. Two officers were hurt, including one who was seriously bitten. Actress Minnie Driver said she was in a really bad car accident in Paris that she managed to walk away from. The collision on a country road left her in a neck brace. And fewer people went to the shops last month. Hot weather made more of us stay at home. That's the latest. I'm Connor Sefton.
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Shake a Tail Feather there from the film The Blues Brothers from 1980, a film starring John Belushi, Dan Aykroyd, Ray Charles, Aretha Franklin, and many, many others. An absolutely manic, chaotic film. I love that. As a, just as a side note, the Blues Brothers film destroyed 103 cars during the production, a world record at the time, and it had a budget. No, it didn't have a budget. The cost spiraled to an estimated $30 million, which was quite a lot of money back in 1980, making it the most expensive comedy ever made at the time. If you haven't seen it, it's certainly one to try and watch. It is just madcap film. Anyway, hello there, I'm Julian Kosky. I'm here to keep you company at your bedside, hopefully help you on the road to recovery. This is an hour of music from the movies and the musicals, and we're going to continue that right away with this classic.

0: the title track to the 1978 film Grease, sung by Frankie Valli. The film starring, of course, John Travolta and Olivia Newton-John. Lovely film. Did you know Frankie Valli actually had no recording contract at the time that he recorded that? And the song's massive success led Warner Brothers to sign him up immediately. And Barry Gibb provided the backing vocals on the track. But nobody ever told anyone, and it was years before that secret got out. The Grease soundtrack spent about 13 weeks at number one in the UK, selling over 30 million copies worldwide. One of the best-selling film soundtracks ever. Now, onto a show which I absolutely love. I love the music. I've seen this show a couple of times, but the music is terrific. Originally on the West End in 1989, this story is Miss Saigon, a story set during the fall of Saigon in 1975. It's a modern retelling of Puccini's Madame Butterfly. This particular track is a duet after Kim and Chris, their makeshift wedding, and these two pledge their love and the chaos amid the chaos of war. Unaware, it is literally their last night together before Chris is forced to evacuate with the American forces. It's really rather wonderful. I love this song. This is The Last Night of the World.
1: What a party that was.
2: You're going to leave me now.
1: Yes, I'm going to leave and take you out.

See what I mean? Isn't that just wonderful? The Last Night of the World from Miss Saigon. Lovely, lovely. Right, I started the show with Shake a Tail Feather from the Blues Brothers, set in Chicago, and the programme's not planned at all. But here is, from the show Chicago, originally a stage show from 1975, a film version came out in 2002, starring Richard Gere, Renee Zellweger and Catherine Zeta-Jones. This is a jazz musical comedy. It's good fun. Set in 1920s Chicago, where two murderesses are competing for fame and freedom in the tabloid press. And this song is the number sung by their slick lawyer, Billy Flynn, played by Richard Gere. He's explaining to his guilty client, Roxy, how to dazzle, confuse, bamboozle a jury into acquittal. It's a brilliant satire on celebrity justice and the power of showbiz spectacle.

Richard Gere playing the role of Billy Flynn in the 2002 film Chicago, and that's called Razzle Dazzle. Brilliant, love it. And he even had to learn tap dancing specifically for the film. He had no musical theatre background before being cast. And the film itself won 6 Academy Awards, including the Best Picture, the first musical to win that award, by the way, since Oliver in 1968. Right, we're going to move on. I love the Beatles. I love the Beatles. I was going to say Michael Jackson. I've got no idea why I'm going to say that. I love Paul McCartney. And I love Wings. And I love James Bond. So I thought, okay, let's dig out the one that's got Paul McCartney and Wings and James Bond in one place. We're going back to 1973 now. And the title to the film, Live and Let Die.

0: by 14. They placed him in charge of a trading charter.
1: And every day while slaves were being slaughtered and carted away, across the waves he struggled and kept his guard up. In

Alexander Hamilton from the stage show Hamilton, starring Lin-Manuel Miranda, Leslie Odom Jr., Philippa Sue, David Diggs. It was brilliant. And there was a 2020 filmed version of the stage show as well. So if you haven't seen it on the stage, then try and get to see it on the telly box. That was brilliant. I love it. Now, for something completely different, we are going back in time to the land of William Shakespeare. 2015 stage show that first came out in America, called Something Rotten, and has recently been released here in Manchester for a five, six week run at the Opera House, starring Jason Manford and Richard Fleischman, a story about Nick and Nigel Bottom, who are struggling playwrights stuck in Shakespeare's shadow. And a soothsayer predicts that the future of theatre involves singing, dancing and acting all together. This particular song is performed by Shakespeare. It presents him as a celebrated, overworked superstar with fan demands, interviews and creative pressures. And the lyrics, written by the show's creators, Wayne and Kerry Kirkpatrick, they wrote the music and the lyrics for the musical. It's one of those numbers that shows the style of the show in all its glory, the satire, the wordplay, the Broadway parody. This is called Hard to Be the Bard.

0: Hello. You asked for information on what Nicholas Bottom is writing. Our spy is here with the news.
1: Did he see me losing it?
0: He's half blind, sir.
1: Oh, good. Then he only saw half of it. You see what I did? Oh,
2: yes.
0: Wonderful.
1: Speak, man. What news?
3: I saw Nick Bottom, I did. He paid a soothsayer to foresee what Shakespeare's greatest play would be.
1: That sneaky little thief. Why doesn't he come up with his own idea?

0: fame everyone knows my name, I can't help it. It's still frickin' hard.
1: Christian Ball there, who played the role of Shakespeare in the Broadway production back in 2015. And that's hard to be the bard from Something Rotten. It's brilliant. I hope that that comes back as a stage show. I saw it and it's just hysterical. It just had you smiling throughout the show. Brilliant, brilliant stuff. Anyway, we're going to tone things down a little bit now. Back to 1996 film version of Evita, starring Madonna and Antonio Banderas and Jonathan Pryce. So this is the film version of Evita, chronicling, easy for me to say, the life of Eva Perón, from poverty to becoming Argentina's beloved and controversial first lady. This is Don't Cry For Me, Argentina.

That's Madonna, and Don't Cry For Me, Argentina, from the film version of Evita. And apparently she was petrified recording the song for the film, sobbing in front of Andrew Lloyd Webber. But she went on to win a Golden Globe for Best Actress for the role. And here's some other useless information for you. But in 1982, during the Falklands War, the BBC banned Julie Covington's recording from British radio. The only time a song about Argentina had political implications in the UK. Didn't stop it getting to number one, though, in 1977. Right, here we go with some Barbra Streisand. We love Barbra. And from 1964 stage show, or the 1969 film version of Hello, Dolly, where Dolly Levi is a quick-witted matchmaker who's scheming to arrange matches for everyone around her, while manoeuvring herself into marrying the wealthy Horace Vandergelder. This is called Just Leave Everything to Me. It was written specifically for the film version, replacing the stage opening number, and showcases Dolly's irresistible confidence and control over everyone she meets.

0: Where to, Dolly?
1: Yonkers, New York, to handle a highly personal matter for Mr. Horace Van de Gelder, the well-known unmarried half a millionaire.
0: Gonna marry him yourself, Dolly?
1: Why, Mr. Sullivan, whatever put such a preposterous idea into my head? Your head.

there's Ramada, plus a nice fresh rigazine. If you want your bustle shifted, breading planned or bosom lifted, don't be ashamed, girls, life is full of secrets and I keep 'em.

the original stage opening number, which was called I Put My Hand In, was replaced by that because Streisand wanted something she could deliver at a really fast clip. And, well, there we go. Jerry Herman wrote that within a few days. Incredible. The film sequence for that was filmed in a real working railway station in Poughkeepsie in New York, using over 400 extras and dancers. It cost $85,000 for a single day, but I think you'll think it was worth it if you see that. Not seen Hello Dolly for a while. I might have to dig that one out and have another watch. Now, on to a film from 1998. With a stage version coming to the West End in 2017 of The Prince of Egypt, a story of the retelling of the Book of Exodus, following Moses from Egyptian prince to liberator of the Hebrew people. Will You Believe plays as Moses leads his people towards freedom, turning doubt into faith. And this particular song was recorded specially by Whitney Houston and Mariah Carey. Is a pop version of the film. It's run over the end credits, and to be honest, they never thought it would work because the two of them didn't really get along. But anyway, ignore that. This is When You Believe.

0: Mariah Carey and Whitney Houston from the show The Prince of Egypt there, When You Believe. And I've just realised I'm running out of time rapidly. I'm going to squeeze a couple more in, hopefully. And we're going to go back to 1950 to the Broadway version of Guys and Dolls. A show set among the gamblers and the showgirls of the 50s New York. And well, I'm just going to play this. This is Robert Alder and the ensemble from Guys and Dolls. Luck, Be a Lady.
1: They call you Lady Luck, but there is room for doubt.

From Guys and Dolls, that is Luck Be a Lady from the 1950 stage show starring Robert Alder. Lovely. Brilliant. If you've never seen the show, highly, highly recommend it. Okay. Can you feel the love tonight? I'm asking you right now. This is from Elton John. From the... Well, this isn't actually used because Elton John didn't actually sing it for the film, but The Lion King, the animated classic from Disney following Prince Simba, who flees his kingdom after his dad, Mufasa, was murdered by his uncle, who was called Scar, before eventually returning to reclaim his throne. Can you feel the love tonight? From Elton John.

Elton John, Can You Feel the Love Tonight, from the film The Lion King. And apparently he was so unhappy when he found out the song was going to be originally played entirely for comic effect from the characters Timon and Pumbaa, who you may recall sang Hakuna Matata. He lobbied Disney to reinstate its romantic purpose, and of course he won. And it went on to win the Academy Award and Golden Globe for Best Original Song in 1994. That's it from me, Julian, and I want to wish you a speedy recovery, of course, and remind you there is much more to come from Northern Air, your hospital radio station, so please do stay tuned. I'm going to leave you with this one from the 1984 film Beverly Hills Cop, starring Eddie Murphy. This is the theme from Harold Faltermeyer called Axel F.

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2: From the Sky News Centre at 3. Disruption continues for commuters across the Midlands and North West England this morning after an electrical supply issue ground train services to a halt. Network Rail said the failure at a communications centre in Manchester yesterday afternoon impacted signalling, with some trains and crews still in the wrong place. Transport Secretary Heidi Alexander says she's receiving regular updates and urged people not to travel unless it's necessary. Travel expert Simon Calder says questions need to be answered.
3: It is absolutely critical infrastructure, and I imagine that perhaps an inquest is beginning into how there wasn't an immediate switch to a backup system to keep the trains running.
2: The Confederation of African Football says it's backing FIFA's president. It accepts mistakes were made over the plans to sell off a stake in the World Cup, but insists Gianni Infantino's the right man for the job. UEFA in Europe's threatening to boycott the tournament, and our sports correspondent Rob Harris says its stance will be tested.
4: Women's World Cup next year, and in a month's time in Europe, in Poland, is the under-20 Women's World Cup, in which England are also due to participate in, and now that is under a threat.
2: Nearly 85% of 16 and 17-year-olds say they'll opt out of voluntary restrictions on social media apps. The curfew will see the introduction of settings to prevent teenagers from accessing sites between midnight and 6 a.m. There's a warning overseas workers are being exploited in the social care sector in England. The Royal College of Nursing says some of its members reported being underpaid and having their visa status used as leverage. The family of Meredith Kircher have criticised a comedy show done by the woman who was convicted, then acquitted, of her murder. Amanda Knox's stand-up routine called Cartwheel is on at the Edinburgh Fringe from today. And in sport, Real Madrid have agreed a new six-year contract with Vinicius Junior. The Brazilian winger had entered the final 12 months of his contract. That's the latest. I'm Connor Sefton.
1: Northern Air. Music, chat and information to help you during your stay in hospital.

0: Ina Rangitata is ready to leave Royal Albert Dock, outward bound for New Zealand. And her passenger list includes the man who, only 9 days before, was still Prime Minister of Great Britain. On the quayside, Sir Anthony pauses for a farewell word.
1: Thank you very much for all your kindness to me, all of you, during my period of office. I wish my successor all good fortune.
2: A large crowd, of course, waited in Downing Street. Who would be the new occupant of number 10? Others went to the palace. Whom would the Queen send for? The choice of a premier is the royal prerogative. And first, the Marquess of Salisbury was summoned to the palace to tender his advice. Next, Her Majesty called on the wisdom and experience of Sir Winston Churchill. Meanwhile, many expected that Mr. Butler, seen here at his London home, might be Sir Anthony's successor. Then the crowds at the palace saw Mr. Harold Macmillan drive in. And as indeed proved to be the case, it seemed certain that he had been chosen to take over the onerous duties of the premiership.
3: Every now and again since the war, I've heard people say, isn't Britain only a second or third class power now? Isn't she on the way out? What nonsense. This is a great country, so don't let's be ashamed to say so. Britain has been great, is great, and will stay great. Over the points.

0: conversation tonight.
1: Back to Whitehall from a recent holiday, hurried the Chancellor to discuss the menace of inflation with leading employers and trade unionists. Transport House is no less concerned. For of what use are higher wages if prices promptly leap over them? Consider what's happened to prices already. Take beer. Folks who haven't yet got one foot in the grave remember when it was sixpence a pint. 1 and 3 now, and not improved. Cigarettes. Once sixpence for 20, now 3 and 10, and going higher. Bread used to be threepence a loaf. Now, it's a shilling. As for coal, it used to be 20 shillings a ton. Today, we know why they call it Black Diamond. Early summer eggs were once dear at a penny each. Now, with a lion on the shell, they're fivepence.

Rock and roll star Tommy Steele and his mother are moving from the Terrace House in Bermondsey, which has been their home for 11 years. Tommy's mother, Mrs. Betty Hicks, isn't too sure about it. And what the cat will think, even his stepfather doesn't know. But Tommy reckons Mum deserves something better. The Bermondsey house only costs 15 bob a week, and since he became famous, Tommy's income has soared to something like £1,000 a week. It's only 4 miles to Tommy's new home in Catford, and there's something familiar about the audience, too. But apart from that, we might be in a different world. Oh yes, one other thing's the same. Mother's still running things, and very efficiently, too. She says, Tommy's done it all up, especially for me, contemporary style. But after 11 years in Bermondsey, it's hard to say whether I like the idea. Still, it's very nice.

0: what do you know? Rock on the Rollers. 2,000 teenagers rocking the Royal Daffodil on a channel trip to Calais. A round trip and no squares allowed. Dig those crazy channel cats. And talking of dig, how do you like to travel by channel tunnel? Less noise up there, says Inspector Ovenden, checking the pilot shaft, which may one day link Folkestone with Calais.
1: Teddy boy suits have been forbidden at Stafford RAF station. The station adjutant said yesterday that the order came after a long conference about what constitutes spiv and teddy clothes. There was an element who decided they were going to wear what the adjutant called those great big jackets.
2: What sort of prices do they pay?
3: Yeah, we do find some who, of course, just can't afford the dearer suits. They may pay £7 or £8. On the other hand, a very large number of them can go up to 11 guineas. Normally, they have a very good idea of what they want. They take no serving at all. And the suit is a good suit so long as it has plenty of length and a good wide shoulder, a wider shoulder than the boys normally have themselves.
2: Yes.
3: The true teddy boy suit is about 14 bottom. That is very similar to a big man's jacket cover. Teddy.

0: if they are with children who are accustomed to raising a rumpus, they will do it. And if they're brought up at home and learn to behave, they conduct themselves accordingly when they're outside, too.
1: I think it's more of association with groups rather than as an individual. It could be that we're a little bit older now and we may have done the same thing.
2: I come from England. At home, they're having a great deal of trouble with teddy boys, which are on the same par as your hoods. And I think that's the idea they get, that if they do gang up, they're one of a crowd and they can stand up to anything.
3: I think if a girl has on a dress, she acts accordingly. She acts like a lady with a dress on and like a rock and roll teenager with her blue jeans on.
4: But to me, the wearing of the costumes and the rock and roll is just an expression of individualism in a day of too much conformity.

0: I like the Elvis Presley haircuts. I think it makes the boy look much cuter with sideburns. I think they're so ugly, the sideburns and all that sort of stuff. I don't like the sideburns because they're so much young. They just can't comb around it. Well, I think it makes them look tough.
1: I don't think it does at all because it's just that kind of music that does something to you. And it doesn't matter what you wear.
2: Drop the corn right into the...

0: Washington and a big occasion, the inauguration of President Eisenhower for his second term of office. The oath was administered by Chief Justice Warren. Here's part of it.
1: The Constitution of the United States.
2: Preserve, protect, and defend the Constitution of the United States.
1: So help you God.
2: So help me God. Thank you very much.
0: It's a tradition that on Inauguration Day there should be a great parade through the city, from the Capitol to the White House. The emphasis this year was on America's impressive production of guided missile weapons. Many of these are of intercontinental range. One of them, which can be guided from launching site to target over a distance of 5,000 miles, is called the Snark.

0: Little Rock, Arkansas, and the first phase of the trouble. The white population are determined to prevent colored students from going to the school their own children attend. Picketing the school, they clash with the police. The law of the land decrees integration of white and colored schoolchildren. But racial feeling still runs high in the southern states of America.
1: Integration of Negroes in Little Rock high schools was postponed indefinitely today amid a possible hassle involving the governor of Arkansas and the federal government. 15 Negro boys and girls stayed away from the all-white 2,000-pupil Central High School, where 200 National Guardsmen stood guard to preserve peace on orders of Governor Orville Faubus, a foe of integration. The Negroes acceded to a request from the school board that the students delay efforts to enroll in Central or any other white school until this dilemma is legally resolved.
0: Phase two. President Eisenhower sends 500 troops of the 101st Airborne Division of the United States Army to Little Rock by night. They are to keep order and to see that the law of the land is obeyed. White and colored students to go to the same school. The federal government clamps down on Arkansas.
2: For a few minutes this evening, I should like to speak to you about the serious situation that has arisen in Little Rock. The very basis of our individual rights and freedoms rests upon the certainty that the president and the executive branch of government will support and ensure the carrying out of the decisions of the federal courts, even when necessary, with all the means at the president's command. Mob rule cannot be allowed to override the decisions of our courts. I have today issued an executive order directing the use of troops under federal authority to aid in the execution of federal law at Little Rock, Arkansas.

0: Coloured rock and roll star Little Richard startled his Sydney, Australia fans last night by dramatically throwing $8,000 worth of jewellery into the Hunter River. Richard said the gesture was a demonstration of his faith in God and a renunciation of the devil.
1: A Hollywood party to introduce that sultry Italian star Sophia Loren to Hollywood's film colony.

0: Officials in a number of resorts on the south coast of Britain have been busy warning people that bathing is dangerous because of tropical jellyfish known as Portuguese men-of-war. They were discovered yesterday when a Hastings Corporation official killed several with a spade. They look like inflated plastic bags, but have stings which could kill.
1: The immigration boom touched new heights in a novel way. About 80 people made history at London Airport on the first flight of the Great Airlift inaugurated by the Canadian government. From Heathrow and Prestwick, 25,000 will fly to begin a new life in the Dominion. The fare, £71.10, about half the normal cost. Canada can't have too many good-type people from Great Britain. Business is booming too at Australia House.
2: How about income tax?
3: Well, the Canadian rate of taxation is about a half to a third of what you pay in this country.
2: Mm-hmm. On my present wage of £15 a week with two children, how much would I pay?
3: In that tax bracket, you'd pay absolutely no tax at all.

America's latest singing rave, the Crickets, are headed for Britain. Under the aegis of Lou and Leslie Grade, the vocal and instrumental quartet will tour after Christmas. Buddy Holly, Jerry Allison, Nicky Sullivan, and Joe Maudlin have an average age of 19 and all come from Texas.

We have three records going right now. Of course, the first one was That'll Be the Day. Then we have a new one out by the Crickets called Oh Boy and Not Fade Away. And then there's one out, it's the same group, but it's under my name. I don't know why they did it that way, but they put one out under my name called Peggy

0: This is what's happened to the Territorial Army Barracks in Dungannon, County Tyrone, blown up by the IRA. It's reported that this camp was one of the targets listed in some captured IRA documents. The building was only built a short time ago at a cost of £40,000. The Duke of Abercorn was to have opened it next month, if the IRA hadn't done so first.
1: After nearly 2 months at sea, Mayflower II sails into harbor at Plymouth, Massachusetts, heading for the exact spot where her predecessor put the Pilgrim Fathers ashore 337 years ago to found the first permanent European settlement in New England. Mayflower II's voyage, by the luck of wind and tide, has been 12 days quicker, and the welcome awaiting her is very different from the bleak emptiness which greeted the first pilgrims.

shit. All you gotta do, honey, is kinda stand in one spot. Wiggle around just a little bit. And that's what you got. Yeah. Now let's go one time.

0: Emergency at Windscale Atom Plant. And the milk from 200 square miles of farmland is condemned as radioactive. But for these filter tops, once nicknamed Cockcroft's Folly because Sir John Cockcroft insisted on them, farms much farther away would have faced not emergency but disaster. Now the worst seems to be over, though Mr. Stan Ritson, who helped to bring Windscale's overheated reactor under control, was radioactive for 4 days and couldn't even kiss his wife till the Geiger counters gave permission. The trouble arose when radioactive dust from the overheated pile fell on the Cumberland pastures and milk samples rushed to Harwell were found to contain 6 times as much radioactive iodine as international health standards permit. So for the time being, down the drain it goes.
1: Rail crash in fog, 50 killed. A fast steam train ran into the back of a stationary electric train last night near Lewisham. A carriage, forced upwards by the crash, hit an overhead railway bridge just as a third train was about to pass over it. All the trains were crowded with Christmas shoppers.
2: Stars of sport entertained by the Variety Club of Great Britain in London. Mr. Stanley Matthews, CBE, took a bow. So did gold medalist Judy Grinham. Margaret Edwards, a bronze medal swimmer, was there. Also June Paul, the Olympic sprinter. Donald Campbell, the fastest man on water. And Terry Spinks, the flyweight gold medal winner. Chris Brasher had only just come back from Melbourne. He had been elected Sportsman of the Year.
3: I am now finished with competitive athletics once and for all. Middle age is creeping up on me, and I don't think I can keep in front of all these up-and-coming youngsters, even if I ever could in some stages of my career.

0: Major changes in the laws on prostitution and homosexuality are recommended in the report of the Wolfenden Committee. Fines and prison sentences are suggested for soliciting on the street, but the report favours legalising homosexual acts between consenting adults.
1: Coffin nails. Yes, that's what cigarettes are, according to the Medical Research Council. We've all heard something of the kind before, yet almost everybody smokes, including thousands young enough to know better. And as smoking is nowadays allowed nearly everywhere, it's on the increase year after year. So is lung cancer, a grim fact that can no longer be airily dismissed, certainly not by the Ministry of Health. A press conference there had the ear of the whole country. Ashtrays liberally provided. For the Medical Research Council, in its report, virtually challenges the government to act. Parliamentary Secretary Vaughan Morgan officiated.

0: great day of the big draw. And Mr. Ernest Marples, Postmaster General, starts up.
1: Well, here goes. I'm now going to press the switch.
0: The electronic random number indicating equipment, Ernie, to you, then got very busy. Lord McIntosh, National Savings Movement Chairman, holds up the first £1,000. And if your number didn't come up like this, well, better luck next time.
2: Bill Haley fans queuing for tickets have been a familiar sight around Britain this week. At Manchester Odeon, tickets went on sale at 11 a.m. on Friday, but the queue formed at midnight on Thursday. The American King of Rock and Roll will visit over 15 big city cinemas instead of the usual arenas and concert halls.
3: Rock and roll is a very down-to-earth, simple thing, Peter, that I can explain to you in a very few words. It is the simplest form of music. We went back to the beginning of music, got the 12-bar blues, the boogie-woogie type music. We put a good solid afterbeat or a heavy beat with it. And from this, we took parts of four different types of music: Dixieland, country and western, rhythm and blues, and our old jazz standards. We kept the lyrics down as easy to remember as we could, with things like Crazy Man Crazy and See You Later, Alligator, little sayings that we thought people would like to say going along the street.
4: But can you explain, Bill, this exuberance, which gets rather rough at times?
3: Well, now you're putting me on the spot, because the exuberance, I think, is youth in general. I think all young people have a certain amount of vim and vigor and vitality, and they like to let off steam. When you get 8 or 10,000 young people together, a few of them want to dance in the aisles and what have you, and I really don't see too much harm in that, Peter.

0: Two officials of Sunderland Football Club have been suspended from all football and all football management after the publication of a report by the Football Association. They're accused of making illegal payments to players in contravention of the FA ruling on the maximum wage.
1: Even the stars of soccer. This is young Duncan Edwards in full goal-getting flight. Even centre-forward genius Tommy Taylor only get the maximum wage, £15 a week. Yet they pull in thousands at the gate. Matthews has a film star's following on a bit player's wage. So has Billy Wright. No wonder clubs seek ways of paying more. At Fulham, Jimmy Hill, chairman of the players' union, had something trenchant to say.
2: How does this Sunderland affair affect members of your union?
3: Well, if it draws attention to the fact that there has been money available in the game which could not legally be paid to players, I feel it does indicate some fault in the system and will materially benefit the cause of the union. Any ambitious lad who is earning £15 a week in the game and naturally enough would be looking for his next pound or two to add to his wages has got to turn his attention outside the game.
1: Now comes the new sensation. For the great John Charles, an Italian club offers Leeds £65,000, of which Charles himself would get a cool £10,000 and at least £2,000 a year wages. That makes the FA maximum £15 a week look very sick.
4: Ace drivers assemble for the German Grand Prix at Nürburgring. In a Ferrari, Mike Hawthorn. Peter Collins, also Ferrari. In a Van Wall, Stirling Moss. World champion Fangio in a Maserati. 310 miles over a twisting circuit. You've got to be good. Mike Hawthorn, number 8, took the lead at the start. Peter Collins was on his tail like a shadow, but neither of them could hold off the maestro, Juan Fangio. He broke the lap record, left Hawthorn and Collins to take second and third place, and won the Grand Prix. World champion for the fifth time.

0: A new comet has been reported in the heavens. But American scientists have been developing a man-made space marvel, the first Earth satellite. They've designed apparatus for coating it with a protective covering to withstand the extremes of temperature in outer space. The satellite is due to be launched sometime before the end of next year.
1: The Russians have won the space race. Scientists announced today that a satellite was successfully launched into Earth orbit at the first attempt. Its name is Sputnik, and its confident blips are being received clearly in Britain and around the world.
2: Yes, signals from the Russian satellite, the Red Moon, the news of whose launching burst on the world like a bolt from the blue. Staggering news, for we in the West had expected that the United States would be the first to launch a satellite. Well, now the Russians have done it. They've done it first, and they've done it with complete success. The Soviet satellite is said to be about 10 times as heavy as America's projected moon, and it circles the Earth every 95 minutes, over 500 miles up at a speed of 18,000 miles an hour.

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2: How many more surprises have Russian scientists up their sleeves for the public, their own and the rest of the world's? Russian papers are still full of Sputnik the First. Not to mention the papers of Eastern Europe, relieved perhaps that satellite now has a different meaning. Then the news breaks. Sputnik the Second has been launched. A multi-stage rocket with a fuel more powerful than anything the West has in stock puts its final stage into a round-the-world orbit. Two things are astonishing about Sputnik the Second: its weight, more than half a ton, and its live passenger, a dog. Without knowing it, Laika is telling man whether, in the years to come, it will be safe for him to follow her. Meanwhile, he watches her progress with envious eyes, wondering to what adventures this little pioneer is blazing the trail.

Part 3 of 25 Years of Rock was researched by Pete Frame and John Tobler and produced by Trevor Dann. The series was devised by Stuart Grundy and is a Radio 1 production in association with Billboard magazine. Part 4 of 25 Years of Rock, it's 1958, the year of the Munich air crash and the first Aldermaston march, of the sack dress and the hula hoop. Cliff Richard arrived as Elvis was drafted and Eddie Cochran had the summertime blues. That's part 4 of 25 Years of Rock, 1958.

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2: From the Sky News Centre at 4. Commuters across the northwest of England are being warned to check before they travel this morning following widespread disruption on the rail network. It follows an electrical supply failure at a communications centre in Manchester yesterday that ground services to a halt. Long distance routes including to London and Glasgow were also affected. Chris Wright is from Network Rail and says it's trying to establish what went wrong.
3: At this stage it's too early to tell. We will of course do a really thorough investigation into this given the impact this will have had on our customers, but at the moment we don't know for certain what's caused that interruption.
2: UEFA's former chief executive Lars Christer Olsen says it's time to renovate FIFA. President Gianni Infantino's fighting to keep his job following the botched plans to sell off a stake in the World Cup. Olsen says the voting system of one country, one vote means this could be a long saga.
4: That is also why it takes time, because people have to be able to talk to each other and see if they can find ways to make things better. I think it's time to renovate FIFA, actually.
2: There's an increased police presence in Thetford in Norfolk this morning following several nights of unrest that left two police officers injured. Two men were arrested after a group of protesters attempted to access several properties rumoured to be housing asylum seekers. The Conservatives are promising to evict foreign nationals from social housing in the UK if they return to power. Under the plans, any single person who isn't a British, Irish or EU citizen would lose their social home, regardless of whether they have children. In sport, there wasn't much for Scotland's teams to celebrate in the Europa League. Rangers were beaten 2-1 in Poland by Jagiellonia and Hearts were demolished 6-1 at Portuguese giants Benfica. And Leeds have signed England goalkeeper James Trafford in a deal worth up to £45 million. He rejoined his boyhood club Manchester City last summer in a £27 million transfer from Burnley. That's the latest. I'm Connor Sefton.
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2: This is Northern Air.

Here's Alex, pedalling off to work. And here's Nikki, driving off for a morning coffee. You know the drill, Nikki. Allow at least 1.5 meters when overtaking cyclists, or more if driving over 30 miles per hour. 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Whoever you meet, travel like you know them. Think, follow the highway code and let's help keep everyone safe. The highway code rules may vary in Northern Ireland. Northern Air.

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2: From the Sky News Centre at 5, Network Rail says an investigation will take place following major disruption for commuters. Train services were delayed or cancelled after a signalling failure. Journeys across the country were affected. This man was trying to get from Manchester to Bolton.
3: Everything's locked up, nothing's moving, everything's either delayed or cancelled. Or the ones that are actually still running then turn around and say that they're cancelled, so yeah. Bit annoyed, I'd like to be home and comfy right now, but, you know, what can you do?
2: Football's civil war shows no sign of being sorted in the wake of FIFA president Gianni Infantino's abandoned plan to sell off a stake in the World Cup. UEFA says its threatened boycott is still on, the Football Association's withdrawn its support for Infantino, and an international players' union has called his proposal an abuse of power. Norfolk police say their officers were subjected to significant aggression as they defended their response to anti-immigration disorder in Thetford on Wednesday night. Witnesses have reported they were heavy-handed when responding to claims of people trying to enter a house. It's alleged a substance similar to pepper spray was used on a woman in a mobility scooter. Two officers were hurt, including one who was seriously bitten. 85% of teenagers are apparently going to opt out of the government's planned social media curfews. Under the proposal, 16 and 17-year-olds would be prevented from accessing apps between midnight and 6 a.m. Social media consultant Matt Navara doesn't think it will work.
4: Ministers call these features addictive in their own announcement, but then you hand them teens a switch that they can use to turn it all off. So there's a whole contradiction in there. And they've tried to please everybody, the platforms, the privacy campaigners, parents, but even managed to annoy everyone.
2: Actress Minnie Driver said she was in a really bad car accident in Paris that she managed to walk away from. The collision on a country road left her in a neck brace. And fewer people went to the shops last month. Hot weather made more of us stay at home. That's the latest. I'm Connor Sefton.
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5: Hello there and welcome once again to my favourite song. It's the show where we've asked some well-known faces from the entertainment world to tell us what their favourite song is, so we can play it just for you. It really is an eclectic mix of songs and memories that we have for you during the next hour, so please do stay with us and see if their favourite song is your favourite song.
6: Hi everyone, this is Lee Mead, and one of my favourite songs of all time has to be Daydream Believer by the Monkees, and that Davy Jones vocal. It was such a hit, and even to this day I enjoy singing it myself in my shows. I hope you enjoy this, and sending lots of love to you all, and I hope you'll get well soon. This is Daydream Believer.
7: 7A.
8: What number is this, Chip?
7: 7A.
8: Okay, not me, like, don't get excited, man. It's because I'm short, I know.

Hello, it's Cheryl Baker here from The Fizz. You know the one, used to be in Bucks Fizz, won the Eurovision Song Contest in 1981 with Making Your Mind Up. Well, surprisingly, although I think that's a fantastic song because it changed my life, it isn't my favourite. My favourite song is by Luther Vandross and it's called So Amazing. I fell in love with my husband to that song, and on our 10th anniversary we had our vows renewed and I walked down the aisle to So Amazing. So that's my song. I hope you enjoy it, and I truly hope that soon you'll feel much better than maybe you do now. Sending lots of love from me, Cheryl. Bye-bye.

Hi, my name's Sean Dooley, and I've been asked to tell you about my favourite song. I love music. I really love music. And to pick a favourite song, I find quite difficult. So I kind of make you a deal, and I'll talk about my favourite song at this moment in time. It is actually one of my all-time favourite songs anyway, but I'm kind of giving myself an out there, and it's by Elbow, who I adore, and it's called Lippy Kids. And the reason I love this song so much is because it takes me back to being a kid, summer holidays, sat on the coursey edge, as we call it in Barnsley, on the curbside, on the side of the path, and the night's just going by and playing football, and I don't know, just that whole thing about growing up. And it really, really, I just flash back listening to this song, and it makes me feel nice listening to it, and hopeful, I suppose. You know, build a rocket, boys, fly to the moon, take off, follow your dreams. So yeah, it's Lippy Kids by Elbow, and I hope, listening to it, all you patients listening to the radio right now, I hope it gives you a bit of warm nostalgia, and I hope you get better soon, and yeah, all the best.

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1: Hi, this is Kim Wilde here on Hospital Radio with My Favourite Song. Now, that's a hard thing to choose, isn't it? But I've decided to choose one from the 70s, from an amazing brother-sister partnership, The Carpenters. And one of my all-time favourite songs is Goodbye to Love. Just hope you all get better soon and that you're recovering well and soon out of hospital, getting on with your fabulous lives. Meanwhile, enjoy this. I hope it makes you feel as good as it makes me feel.
0: Awesome.

Hello, everybody. Wherever this finds you, I hope you're feeling okay, and hope this helps. This listening to the wonderful service that Hospital Radio provides. It's Mike Bushell here, and I've been honoured to ask to pick a favourite song, which is so hard to do, and tell you why, and hopefully you might even hear it. Now, if you're trying to get to sleep, you're trying to relax, it might not be the song for you. My favourite song is "The Sun Is Shining" by Axel N. Ingrosso. Why? Well, it was just a wonderful winter anthem, and I was skiing and it was playing for the après-ski, and people were dancing in their ski boots on the snow and the sun was shining, and it's just a wonderful tune. And then it became my fiancé and my song, really, Emily and mine song, and we actually had it as our first song at our wedding in the end. It's not your typical wedding song. Have a listen and it should uplift you, if nothing else. "The Sun Is Shining" by Axel N. Ingrosso, my favourite song, and our wedding song. All the best. Lots of love to everybody.

Hello, it's Dick here from Dick and Dom. If you used to watch Dick and Dom at the Bungalow back in the day, you'll know at the end of the show we used to do an item called Creamy Muck Muck. We'd shout out the words go, go, go, and this song would play. Ace of Spades, Motorhead. Enjoy, it's our favourite song.

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4: 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Same tarmac. Same rules. Just a different number of wheels. 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They're on their way. Just like you. So use your mirrors. Check before you manoeuvre. And be aware of motorbikes. 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Motorbike safety. It's on all of us. National Highways.
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5: Welcome back to My Favourite Song. It's the show where we've asked a whole bunch of celebs to tell us about their favourite song so they can share it with you. Coming up, more hits and memories as we...

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1: Hello there, Joe Brand here. My favourite song is, well, it's not really my favourite, it's one out of hundreds because I have no ability to make a choice whatsoever, is a song called I Want You Back, originally recorded by Michael Jackson, in fact the Jackson 5, but I really like the version by Graham Parker in The Rumour. There's a challenge, let's see if they can find that. Anyway, hope you're all not doing too badly and you're on the mend, and this song is nice and cheery, so at least it's not going to make you feel miserable. Bye!

Hello, it's Alan Dedicote here, the National Lottery's voice of the balls and the voice of Strictly Come Dancing. A little while ago, I was asked to choose my favourite song for you to listen to right now. A fairly simple question, you'd think. But actually, I struggled a bit, mainly because, and I don't know about you, but my favourite song changes on a regular basis. Better to ask me what's your favourite song right now, to be honest. Anyway, I have my Hardy perennials, undoubtedly, and in fact, I've even made a start on choosing my favourite 8 discs in case I'm ever invited to be a castaway on that programme, Desert Island Discs. 8 discs you have to get it down to. I ask you. I've got it down to 34 at the moment. 34 favourite tracks, chosen because A, I really like them, or B, because they represent landmarks in my life. So apologies if you're expecting my all-time favourite song. I'm not even sure I have one. Ladies and gentlemen, boys and girls, I offer you, for your listening pleasure, a song that's become my recent favourite. I heard it first on the radio. I remember it well. I was driving through South Harrow at the time, listening to Ken Bruce on Radio 2, and he was midway through Tracks of My Years. That's where, across a whole week, he talks to a celebrity guest about their musical tastes. On this occasion, he was talking to Sanjeev Bhaskar, the actor and comedian, the guy who's married to Meera Sial. And out of nowhere came this delightful little number from Susanna McCorkle. Now, I'd never heard of her before, but it just stopped me in my tracks. I pulled over and I stopped to listen. Since then, I've put it onto a memory stick and I carry it with me in the car at all times. It's called The Waters of March. Now, it was written by Brazilian Antonio Carlos Jobim. He's the guy who wrote The Girl from Ipanema. And it's not so much a song, this, as a collection of thoughts in English and Portuguese about the rainy, stormy part of spring. You may have heard it performed by Art Garfunkel, if you've got the album Breakaway. In fact, I've listened to various versions of it now, but this one beats them all. Ms. McCorkle is no longer with us, but her voice is so light and attractive. Have a listen and see what you think. All I know is that my list for Desert Island Discs has now gone up to 35. Enjoy. I hope this goes some way to helping your recovery.

0: é um resto de toco, é um pouco sozinho, é pão, é pedra, é o fim do caminho, resto de toco.
1: Hello, Dave Berry here from the Absolute Radio Breakfast Show. What is my favourite song? Well, it's a near impossible question to answer, but I suppose I should begin with something from my favourite band, who pound for pound have to be the Beatles. And my entry into the world of Beatles came from an album that many of the purists don't consider to be the best. I don't even know if I do, but it was my parents' copy of Abbey Road on vinyl. And once side A finishes and I turned it over and I blew on the little needle, and I put it down, and the song began, Here Comes the Sun. Penned, as many know, not by Lennon or McCartney, but by guitarist George Harrison. I think that has to be one of, if not my favourite song of all time. So here it is. It's a pleasure to share it with you all.

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1: Hello everyone, it's Cheryl Ferguson here. Now, one of my favourite songs of all times is Leo Sayer's When I Need You. To me, it's one of the most poignant songs about support and love. And for me personally, it's a very, very special song. So I'd like to dedicate that song to everyone that's in hospital, whether you're a patient, whether you work there, you're a doctor or a nurse or a cleaner or anyone and everyone who works within those grounds of a hospital grounds, this is dedicated to you. And always remember that when you feel that you are weak in any way, always know that you're strong and that you are brave when you feel just that little bit frightened. And mainly, always remember that when you're feeling on your own and alone, you are always, always loved.

0: Well, that's just about all we have time for now. I hope you've enjoyed our celebrities telling us about their favourite song, and I wonder whether we've played a favourite song of yours in the last hour. Matthew Rolland from Hospital Radio Reading was responsible for getting all of our celebrities involved in today's show, so thanks to him for all his hard work in making that happen. I'm Richard Smith saying thank you so much for listening to this edition of My Favourite Song, and we look forward to your company again very soon. And as we just have time left for one more, who's our final guest on the show today?
1: Hello, it's me, Basil Brash here, and I've got to say it's great to be back on Hospital Radio. Now, I do hope you're all doing okay, and I'm sure the doctors and the nurses are being brilliant, as they always are in the NHS. They are absolutely fantastic, and I do hope you all start to feel much better soon. Now, I've been asked to take part in this little section to tell you about my all-time favourite song. Now, it's very difficult when people say, what is your all-time favourite song? Because as you get to my age, you've heard so much music, it's very difficult to know what is a favourite. I mean, I love Michael Jackson, Stevie Wonder, Prince is a particular favourite of mine. But one wonderful thing about music, it is it's so evocative of early memories. And I think if you ask anybody about their early memories of music, they're the ones that mean the most, because it reminds you of a period of perhaps a childhood when everything was so carefree, everything was done for you, and all I can remember is wondering where the next bit of fun was coming from. So in the 70s, that's when I was sort of growing up, and I do remember it was the glam rock era, so I loved the songs of Slade, and in fact the first single I ever bought was Goodbye to Jean, and also Come On, Feel the Noise. But they were in strict competition with The Sweet, who had songs like Hellraiser and Blockbuster. And of course you had, I don't know, Suzy Quattro with Can the Can, Darning Devil Gate Drive. All of these songs bring back great memories for me, and I love them all. But the one song, because it's coming into the summer, that really does bring back memories of driving down the lanes on holiday in Devon and Cornwall while I was turning. And also, more recently, I was at Glastonbury and they were headlining on the Sunday afternoon. It's the Electric Light Orchestra. And of course, Mr. Blue Sky, because it reminds me of my carefree summers and driving around the lanes while I was turning and boom, booming as a young fox cub. So that, at the moment, is my all-time favourite song, and I do hope it brings a smile to your faces and everybody sort of lights up because it's summertime. Take it away, Mr. Blue Sky!

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2: From the Sky News Centre at 6. Major disruption to trains across the northwest will continue for the rest of today. Network Rail is investigating after a power failure caused hundreds of services to be cancelled or delayed yesterday evening. Passengers are being told to check before they travel. Chris Wright is the Northwest Route Director for Network Rail. He says they're trying to establish what went wrong.
3: At this stage, it's too early to tell. We will, of course, do a really thorough investigation into this, given the impact this will have had on our customers, but at the moment we don't know for certain what's caused that interruption.
2: A US judge has fined Meta more than £420 million for failing to warn people over the dangers its social media platforms pose to children. The company, which owns Facebook and Instagram, says it will appeal. Meanwhile, nearly 85% of 16 and 17-year-olds say they'll opt out of voluntary restrictions on social media apps. The curfew, announced by Keir Starmer last month, will see the introduction of settings to restrict teenagers from accessing sites between midnight and 6 a.m. These teens say it's better to have a choice.
4: I'm quite glad it is optional, though. Like, if I do want to spend the night and just stay on my phone the whole night, I'm glad I can just do that, like, if it's been a hard day.
5: It may be preventing people from being connected with each other, so I think it is kind of good, but not entirely.
2: Police have made further arrests in Norfolk after disorder linked to anti-immigration protests. Officers say they were exposed to considerable aggression in Thetford when crowds tried to storm into homes linked to asylum seekers. The Confederation of African Football says it will still back FIFA president Gianni Infantino, but UEFA is threatening to boycott any future tournaments if he stays at the helm of the sport's governing body. And Leeds have signed England goalkeeper James Trafford in a deal worth up to £45 million. He rejoined his boyhood club Manchester City last summer in a £27 million transfer from Burnley. That's the latest. I'm Imani Rana.
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0: we present Tony Hancock, Sidney James, Bill Kerr, and Kenneth Williams in...
1: Hancock's on fire.
2: They're casting off, Tub. I think the ship's leaving.
1: Disgusting.
2: What is?
1: A bunch of hooligans on the dockside throwing those big ropes in the water. No respect for other people's property. Expensive items, they are. I'm going to tell the captain there's a bunch of teddy boys throwing his best ropes away.
2: Come back. They're supposed to throw ropes in the water. If they didn't do that, the ship would take half the town with it.
1: Oh. Well, even so, that's not the point. It's a question... What do you know about it? You keep out of it. Who asked for your opinion? Get below. Are all the trunks aboard?
2: Yeah, they're in the cabin.
1: Well, I think we'd better start off this voyage home as we mean to go on. Get in with the captain. I've had a look at the passenger list and there's nothing on board. A load of old rubbish. I think I can definitely say that I am the big cheese on this trip. Steward!
3: Yes, sir?
1: Kindly inform the captain that Mr. Anthony Hancock is on board and we're pleased to dine at his table throughout the voyage.
3: Are you kidding? On the cross-channel car ferry?
1: I don't see what difference that makes.
3: It only takes an hour and a half. All he has is a cup of cocoa up on the bridge.
1: All right, then I'll join in up on the bridge.
3: You put one foot on that ladder and you'll be over the side, mush.
1: How dare you? To report you to British Railways. Now,
3: watch it. You've got to have your dinner yet. And the way this boat rocks, I could have the gravy right over you without a question asked.
1: Very well, I'll let you off this time. Consider yourself a very lucky man. I haven't reported you to the captain. Come, William, I feel inclined towards a game of quoits on A-deck.
3: Blimey, they buy a third-class ticket and they think they own the boat.
1: Take no notice, William. Let's not bandy words with the likes of him.
2: Well, you certainly put him in his place, Tub.
1: And he deserved it. He's the loser, not me. There'll be no gratuity for him when we get to Dover. I was going to give him a French coin with a hole in it, but not now. Let's sit down here and watch Calais disappear in. That's better. Where's Sid?
2: He came up the gangplank and went straight into the bar.
1: Oh, well, he won't be out till we get to Dover. He's always the same. Ninepence a nip cheaper is enough to make him try and get a year's supply down in half an hour.
2: No. He said he needed a drink to steady his nerves.
1: What's he got to steady his nerves for? He's on a British boat. We'll be in Dover and through the customs and home soon.
4: Hello, fellas. Move over. Let me sit down.
1: What's the matter with you?
4: Nothing. I'm all right.
1: You're up to something.
4: Don't be silly. It's the boat. Make me nervous. Boats do.
1: Your nose is throbbing. Your nose always throbs when you're worried. All the blood drains from your face and goes into your nose. I've noticed it.
4: I'm all right, I tell you. Leave me alone.
1: Makes the rest of your face look so white.
4: I'm all right.
1: There it goes. It's throbbing again. Look at it. Bang, bang, bang. Look at it going there.
4: Will you stop staring at me?
1: What are you twitching for?
4: I'm not twitching.
1: You are. Bill, he's twitching, isn't he? Isn't he twitching? Look. Look at the corner of his mouth. There it goes. Look, it's alternating with his nose. There you are, see? Nose up, lift up, lip down, nose on. Nose off, lip up, lip down, nose on. Look at them both together. Tilt.
4: Ah, for crying out loud. Will you turn it in?
1: I've finished my bit. It's as if.
4: Look, for crying out loud, will you turn it in? I'm not worried, I'm not nervous, I'm perfectly normal. Now stop looking at me and talk about something else.
1: Well, all right then. What are you chain smoking for?
4: If you don't belt up, I shall sling you straight over the side.
2: He's the second man that said that to you, Tub.
1: Shut up.
2: Well, I just thought it was rather odd that two different people should want to throw you over the side within 5 minutes of each other.
1: Oh, go and throw some stones in the water or something. All your luggage on board, Sid. I don't know how long it'll take to get through the customs, mind you. It shouldn't take us long. I mean, they're only interested in smugglers. Your nose has started throbbing again. And your lips going up and down. And your eyes started twitching. How fascinating this is. Look, nose off, lip up, eye down. Do you realise your face is one mass of movement? Incredible.
2: It was a lovely holiday, wasn't it? It was a lovely holiday.
1: Oh, yes, charming, very nice, yes. My word, yes, 19 countries in 6 days. That's the way to move around. I didn't think the old motor scooter would take it, especially with three up. Well, there you are, they make them these days. 19 countries. Couldn't see out the windscreen for sticky labels.
2: Yeah, funny customs these foreigners have, don't they?
4: Do you have to mention that word?
2: What, foreigners?
4: No, the other one.
2: Oh, customs.
1: Hello, his nose is off again. Isn't that strange? It's probably an allergy.
4: Yes, yes, yes.
1: It's the salty air that's blowing about. Gets under the skin and mixes up with the brandy. And there you are, a throbber.
2: Getting well out now, aren't we?
1: Yes, soon be back in England. Still, I must say I enjoyed Italy.
2: Where?
1: Italy.
2: Which one was that?
1: It was the fifth one. You remember on the Thursday we left France and crossed over those hills.
2: Which one was France then?
1: How can you go through a country without noticing? Didn't you see anything? You were on the scooter with us.
2: Well, I was sitting in the middle. All I could see was the back of your neck, and when I turned round, Sid's hooter.
1: Oh, he's hopeless. How can anybody not know when they're in a different country? Didn't you notice the change in my language?
2: Only when you fell off the bike.
1: That's got nothing to do with it. When I was chatting the foreign Italy, when I went into the shop and asked for the elastico bandico, si, si, molto bene, ciao, ciao, come prima, hi, chianti,
2: no, ma, ecco, no,
4: what's the matter from you?
2: No, I don't remember Italy.
1: Of course you remember Italy. Where we ate that great plate full of white knitting.
2: No.
1: Let me think now, what did you get up to in Italy? In Switzerland, you got drunk and went down the Cresta Run on the hotel bath mat. In Holland, you had a tooth kicked out through jiving with that girl with the clogs on. Spain. That's where you fell in the bullring and had those big darts thrown at you. Italy. Yes, of course. That's where they found you at 3 o'clock in the morning trying to push that tower up straight.
2: Oh, now I remember. So that was Italy.
1: That's right.
2: Didn't like it.
1: It was a waste of time bringing you, wasn't it? Where did you like?
2: Nowhere. We should have gone to Clacton again. We'd have been all right there, up and down the front on the scooter with all those birds walking about.
1: How can you compare Clacton with the continent? Up and down the front on the scooter impressing the birds, really? We've still got the weekend, though, if you think it's worth it. We could be there by Saturday lunchtime. Yes, I'll pack the sandwiches and have a shave Friday night. We can set off early.
2: Yeah, all right, then.
1: Don't say anything to Sid. He's a bit of a drag with women. He puts them off, you know. We never click when he's out with us. Yes, what with the tan and the scooter, I think we'll be quids in up there. We can put a bit of an accent on. That always gets him. Make out we're foreign students over here on holiday.
2: No, I think we do better making out we're Americans, like we did last time.
1: Yeah, perhaps you're right. The only trouble is I can't stand that chewing gum. Makes my jaw ache. Anyway, they tumbled last time. Drawing away about me ranch in Texas and me national health card fell out of me pocket.
4: Here.
1: What?
4: Supposing someone was to dive overboard just outside Dover Harbour, how long do you think it would take him to swim ashore?
1: Oh, I should say... What do you want to know for?
4: Well, just wondered, it's all.
1: Funny questions. Well, don't forget, Bill, Clacton Saturday. Save some of the French fags. They help you a bit with the broken English.
4: Here.
1: What?
4: This bloke.
1: What bloke?
4: The bloke I was talking about. If, when he dived overboard, he had a few parcels strapped round him, do you think he'd be able to keep afloat?
1: Well, it depends on what sort of swimmer he is.
4: Yeah.
1: Your nose is off again.
4: Is he?
1: I'm glad he's not coming on Saturday night with a nose like that. Hey, I've thought of a name for you.
4: Pardon?
1: A name for Saturday. You're Pierre Laval. And I am Anatole Dulac.
2: Oh, can't I be Hank like I was last time?
1: How can you be Hank from Paris?
2: Well, couldn't I be from somewhere else, a sort of mate of yours? I could say I met you during the war.
1: Oh, it's extremely unlikely. I think we'll stand a better chance if we both come from the same country.
2: Yeah, perhaps you're right. Honey, I'm not very good on foreign accents.
1: Oh, I don't know. You did quite well as the Turkish medical student at the Brighton Aquarium last Easter. Those girls were very impressed. I wish I'd done it instead of the exiled white Russian prince.
2: You were very good at it.
1: Yes, and a fat lot of good it did me. She put a pencil round my name and said, comes the revolution, and you've had it, mate. Nope. This time we'll be French aristocrats over here on holiday, right?
2: Right.
4: If it was low tide, he'd stand a chance, wouldn't he?
1: I beg your pardon?
4: If he dived overboard at low tide, he wouldn't have to swim so far, would he?
1: Who wouldn't?
4: This bloke.
1: Who is this bloke?
4: A friend of mine.
1: Is he a cross-channel swimmer, then?
4: I wish he was. That's the trouble. He's not much of a swimmer at all. That's what he's worried about.
1: Well, then why doesn't he stay on board?
4: Well, he thinks he'll be in more trouble if he stays on board than if he jumps over. You see, the way he reckons it...
1: Oh, you've been talking to him, then?
4: Oh, yes, I've been talking to him. You see, he doesn't want to land at Dover because there'll be certain people waiting for him there who he doesn't want to meet.
1: Ah, oh, I see. He's a political refugee.
4: No.
1: He's a film star.
4: No, he's, well, what you might call an importer.
1: Ah, I see. Business rivals waiting for him.
4: That's it. That's a very good way of putting it. Business rivals trying to get his merchandise away from him.
1: How despicable. Well, I mean, his plan of action is obvious.
4: What?
1: He should go to the police.
4: Oh, no, blimey, no. No, he can't go to the police. That's the last thing he wants to do. You see, the police are in the pay of his rivals.
1: Oh, dear. Sid, please cover up your nose. It started throbbing again. Now, listen, I know somebody who's got a caravan down at Clacton. That could come in handy. Avez-vous un cigarette, mon ami?
5: What?
1: Look, you're supposed to be French. Oh, you're going to let us down. I can see this.
2: Oh, yes. No, je haven't got pass and cigarette.
1: Isn't that marvellous? Supposing these girls speak French.
5: I know, I've got it.
1: I'll do the chatting. Now, our background. We must have a watertight background. We don't want any slip-ups. We've got to organise this like MI5 did during the war, so that we really live the part. What are you pulling those faces for?
2: I'm trying to look French.
1: I think I'll go with Sid. Sid, how do you fancy Clacton?
4: How far is it from Dover?
1: Oh, never mind. Now, look, Bill, you're Pierre Laval. You're 25 years old. Your father is the Grand Duke of Roquefort. Your mother is Baroness du Barry. Your family owns vineyards in the south of France, and you were born in... let's see now. Born in...
2: Wagga Wagga.
1: What's the use? Can't you grasp even the simplest fundamentals of bird deceiving? Name me one Frenchman who was born in Wagga Wagga.
2: Well, I'll admit it's difficult.
4: Yeah. How long do you think it'd take to learn how to swim?
1: Well, how do I know?
4: Well, this friend of mine, could he have some lessons on board ship and learn how to swim in, say, 45 minutes?
1: I don't know. Bring him here and I'll see what I can do.
4: Can't you teach me and I'll pass it on to him?
1: No, I can't.
2: Felix Frankovich.
1: Pardon?
2: Felix Frankovich. He was born in Wagga Wagga and he was French. Oh, no, he wasn't. He was a Yugoslavian.
1: Well, what are you talking about then?
2: Well, can't we be Yugoslavian?
1: No, we can't. Yugoslavians just aren't in vogue with women at the moment.
2: Yeah, but I was...
1: Do you want to go to Clacton or not?
2: Yeah.
1: All right, then.
2: I've been thinking...
1: What?
2: If Sid's friend can't swim, why doesn't he wait till it's dark before he jumps overboard?
1: Why?
2: Well, then nobody will be able to see that he can't swim.
1: Go on.
2: That's it.
1: That's what?
2: That's what I've been thinking about.
1: What difference does it make when he jumps overboard? It's not going to stop him drowning, is it?
2: Oh, no.
1: Well, what are you talking about then?
2: Well, he said he doesn't want anybody to see him.
1: But if he were drowning, he'd be grateful for people to see him.
2: Ah, but he didn't mention that, did he?
1: He doesn't care if people can see that he can't swim. He just wants to go ashore without anybody seeing him.
2: That's what I said. Why doesn't he jump over at night time?
1: Because he can't swim.
2: Exactly. Now, if he's going to drown anyway, he might as well do it at night time so that the people he doesn't want to see him won't see him and will wonder what's happened to him. Well, at least it'd be a sort of moral victory, wouldn't it? I mean, they'll be at Dover waiting for him for years, and all the time he'll be under the water safely drowned. That way the laugh would be on them, won't it? I'm sorry I spoke, I'm sure.
1: And so am I, mate. I've been sitting here boggling. I haven't the slightest idea what you're talking about. How does your mind work? This fascinates me. When you get an idea, what happens to it?
2: Well,
1: I hadn't finished, had I? Look, you get an idea. Now, what happens to it while it is en route to your mouth? It goes to a sort of threshing machine, doesn't it? It gets chewed up into little pieces and gets thrown out willy-nilly.
2: Well, we've all got our own methods, haven't we?
1: That's the most unsatisfactory explanation I've ever heard about anything.
6: Attention all passengers. The ship will be docking at Dover in 20 minutes. Will all vehicle owners please stand by their vehicles with their landing tickets? Thank you.
1: William, you heard what the man said. Go and stand by the scooter.
7: Of course, if this bloke had a couple of mates to help him, he wouldn't have to dive overboard.
1: Are you still with us?
7: No, I was just saying, if he had a couple of friends to help him, he'd be able to put one over on his rival business interests I was telling you about.
1: How?
7: Well, if these friends was to take the parcels into the country for him...
1: Ah, I've got you. His rivals wouldn't think anybody else would have them, and when they found out he hadn't got them either, they'd think he hadn't brought anything back with him.
7: That's it.
1: What a good idea.
7: Yeah. If only he had a couple of friends.
1: Well, if there's anything me and Bill can do to help...
7: Oh, no. I don't like to ask. After all, he's my friend. You've never even met him. I couldn't ask you to risk your necks just to help someone you don't know put one over on his foreign business rivals.
1: Foreign? Did you say foreign?
7: Yes.
1: Then, by heavens, that settles it. I insist on helping him. For too long have these Johnny foreigners been twisting the lion's tail. I would consider it a privilege to help your friend strike a blow for the country that gave us our birthright, our freedom, our parliamentary democracy, and our two-channel television set. Rule Britannia and eyes down for a full house.
8: Excusez-moi, the announcement over the loudspeaker just now. What did he say, please?
1: How dare you speak to me?
8: Come on.
1: Get off this British boat. I know what you're here for. You're trying to steal our business secrets.
8: One more remark like that, monsieur, and I shall throw you over the side.
2: Aye, Tub, that's the third one who said that to you.
1: Thank you. Leave him to me, William. Now listen to me, Johnny Foreigner. We are within British territorial waters, so have a care, mon ami. If you try your foreign tricks here, I shall be compelled to fetch you a good old British punch up the bracket.
8: What is this?
1: Le bracket, a bon punch up.
2: Punch up, le bracket.
1: Watch it, that's all.
8: What is these English? Is they are mad?
1: Go on, up it, your wine-soaked onion cellar. Well, Sydney, that little encounter has decided me once and for all. I shall be honoured to assist your friend. What do we have to do?
7: That's my boy. Now, I want you to tie these parcels round your waist.
1: How come that you've got them?
7: Eh? Oh, all my friend gave them to me for safekeeping. His waist isn't big enough.
1: Oh, I see.
7: Yeah, well, you take four, and Bill can have four.
2: No, I can't take any. My waist is full up. I've got my own stuff to look after.
1: I thought I told you to burn those books.
2: Well, yes, but I was at the same time...
1: Do you mean to tell me that you intended to walk through the customs with a string vest full of red-hot literature?
2: Well, yes.
1: You buffoon. Don't you know the penalties for smuggling?
2: Well, yes.
1: They'll have you inside like a shot. You mustn't smuggle things past the customs. Now, come on, get those parcels under your shirt.
2: But what about my books?
1: Never mind about your books. Ought to be ashamed of yourself trying to bring stuff like that onto British soil. It's disgusting. Throw them away. No, not that one. I haven't finished it. We've got 10 minutes. I'll knock it off and leave it on the seat.
7: You done those parcels yet?
1: Yes, just tuck my shirt in. There you are. Can you notice anything?
7: No. You're a bit fatter, that's all, but nobody's going to notice that. Now then, don't forget, if you're asked if you've got anything to declare, say no.
1: What, even to the customs men?
7: Yeah, well, it's safer that way, because they're very clever, these people. They might even disguise themselves as customs officers.
1: Gad, they think of everything.
7: Yeah. And if by any chance you're caught with this stuff... Whatever you do, don't let on about me.
1: Why not?
7: Because it'll lead him to my mate, and we can't have that.
2: We're taking a big risk, aren't we? We might finish up in jail.
1: Isn't that typical? The safety of your own skin means more to you than your country's economical survival. Bourgeois, that's what you are. You're dead bourgeois. We've no sense of duty. We've been entrusted with a mission. We're virtually in the Secret Service. We've been given an opportunity to serve our country. Please don't let people say that we flinched in their hour of need.
7: And remember, if you're caught, MI5 can't help you.
1: Roger.
7: All you'll have, mate, is the silent approval of a few men in Whitehall.
1: I understand. It's the four feathers all over again.
2: I still think it's a fiddle.
1: Why don't you mind your own business?
7: We're all set in?
1: Yes, you can depend on us, Sid.
7: You'll hand the stuff over to me as soon as we got it through.
1: Certainly, then you can return it to your friend.
7: Yes. Well, that's a weight off my mind.
1: Yes. Your nose has gone back to normal.
7: Yes, I feel marvellous now. Not a care in the world.
1: Right. Well, we'll be docking in 5 minutes. The success of this mission depends on the way we conduct ourselves and our presence of mind under interrogation. There must be no slip-ups. Is everything understood?
2: Yeah.
1: Our plan of campaign is quite clear.
2: Yeah.
1: Good. Are there any last-minute questions?
2: Yes.
1: What?
2: You think I ought to wear a beret at Clacton or not?
1: You great oaf. Here we are in a situation fraught with danger. Armed foreign emissaries waiting for us on the quayside, not 30 yards away, to wrest from us the products of years of British ingenuity. And all you ask is whether you should wear a beret at Crackton. Well, you can't. I'm wearing it. I've got a better shaped head than you have. It's round.
6: Attention, please. Will Mr. Anthony Hancock please stand by his scooter?
1: This is it. Over the top.
9: Once more into the breach, dear friends. Once more.
1: Laurence Olivier. The Odeon, Leicester Square.

0: Well, so far so good. The customs shed and nobody's stopped us yet. Can you see any suspicious-looking people, Bill?
1: No, only us.
0: Take no chances. Our every move is probably being watched. What's our next move, Sid?
2: Well, I think I'd better go through the customs first, me being the link between us and my friend. And besides, even the strongest men sometimes crack under torture, and I haven't got your courage.
0: That's true, that's true. It's a good point, Sid. Even the strongest of us? You go first and get out.
1: I'll go with him. I haven't got your courage either.
0: You stay where you are. Go on, Sid.
3: Good afternoon, sir.
2: Good afternoon.
3: Have you had a good holiday, sir?
2: Oh, yes, thank you.
3: Have you read this notice?
2: Read it? I'm the one I wrote it for.
3: Yeah, very good. Have you anything to declare?
2: Let's see now. I got 20 cigarettes, a bottle of scent, a bar of soap worth 9 guineas an ounce. Yes, I got a pair of castanets for my granny, and I got a round glass thing here with a leaning tower of Pisa in it that snows when you turn it upside down.
3: Well, I don't think the economy of the country will suffer if we allow that in, eh, sir? That's right, Charles. All right, sir. Have a nice journey out to London.
2: Ta-ra.
3: Next, please.
1: That's us, Tub.
0: Now, don't worry, William. Just remain calm. Don't let him get you flustered. Just stay completely at ease. Be natural. Watch me.
3: Good afternoon, sir.
0: Oh, yes. Yes, it is, my... Yes, my... By Jove, it's good. It's quite warm, right? I should say, it's charming. Oh, my... Yes, yes, quite. Indeed. My goodness me, it's quite... Well, I had to wear a...
3: Your nose is throbbing, sir. Is anything wrong?
0: Wrong? No, no. Why should there be? I don't know. I don't understand it. It's never done that before. It must be the weather. If you'll just whack the old chalk mark on, I won't take up any more of your time. I'm sure you've got a lot of people to see to. You don't want to waste your time with the
3: Don't worry, sir. I've got plenty of time. Have you read this notice?
0: No. Who's it by? Oh, I see. It's one of yours. It's a cocaine and the... Oh, yes, yes, it's very well done. And now, if you'll just put the old Marco Zorro on the bags, we'll be...
3: Have you anything to declare?
0: Ah, dare you. What are you suggesting? Do I look like a smuggler? I shall take this up with my MP. This is a free country.
3: Well, then, if you've nothing to declare, you won't mind us searching you.
0: No, I tell a lie. I've just remembered. It's a scream. Just crossed my mind. I have got something. I forgot all about them. Yes. Oh, dear. Yes, yes, yes. There's no need to search me. Here we are. A bar of French nougat, 3 champagne corks, a tube of coloured sand from the beach at Le Touquet, 10 postcards I haven't posted, and a round glass thing with the Eiffel Tower in it that snows when you turn it upside down.
3: Is that all?
0: Yes, nothing more. Just the dirty clothes and a bag of dripping sandwiches. Mind you, I had those when I left. Can't charge any duty on those. They're British. Do you want one?
3: No, thank you.
0: Go on, I'll have them with you a cup of tea in your break.
3: No, thank you.
0: Well, I won't detain you any longer. You'll be most helpful. Have you got your chalk handy, boy?
3: Well, I haven't quite finished yet, sir. I'll just see to your colleague first. Good afternoon, sir.
1: Good afternoon.
3: Have you read this notice?
1: Yes.
3: Have you anything to declare?
1: Yeah. I've got a postcard with a girl on, and when you open it, her bikini falls off. I've got a little plastic viewer which you hold up to the light and turn the wheel, and you've got women of all nations on it. I've got a pint drinking mug with girls on the side, and when you pour in...

0: question.
1: Go on, sir. This is very interesting.
2: I'm the son of a French aristocrat, and my family own vineyards in the south of France. And he's Anatole de Lac, and we're on our way to Clacton.
3: The man's not interested in any of that.
1: Oh, but I am, very. On your passport, it says you are William Kerr, and this gentleman is Anthony Hancock.
2: Yeah, well, you shouldn't have seen those. We're not what we appear to be, and I can't let on about anything else because he's told me to keep quiet.
1: Oh, did he? Well, would you mind both stepping into the searching cubicle?
4: Another fine mess you got us into.
5: Well, I hope you're satisfied.
2: Wasn't my fault. I told you on the boat I thought Sid was on the fiddle.
5: You don't expect me to take any notice of you, do you?
2: But I was right.
5: £500 fine and 7 days. All your fault. Sid and his secret British business discoveries. 300 Swiss watches and half a gallon of posh scent. Felt a right mug standing there stripped off with parcels hanging around my waist. Shouting out, don't open them, foreigners may be watching. He got clean away, of course, but then he always does. Come on, get up the ladder, I'm having the bottom bunk.
2: I wonder where Sid is.
5: How do I know where he is? Enjoying himself somewhere at our expense, no doubt.
6: Bonjour, Cherie.
7: Hello.
6: Je suis un stranger in Clacton. Voulez-vous like to hop on the back of this scooter and live it up a bit?
7: You French, then?
6: Oh, yes. Je suis the son of a French aristocrat, you know. Hold tight, Cherie.
7: Cheeky.
6: Here we go, then.

That was Hancock's Half Hour, starring Tony Hancock with Sidney James, Bill Kerr, Kenneth Williams, Noel Dryden, and Patricia Hayes. Theme and incidental music composed and conducted by Wally Stott. Alan Simpson and Ray Galton wrote the script. The program, which was recorded, was produced by Tom Ronald.

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1: You risk being seen as a drink driver. Drink a little, risk a lot. Think.
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0: Here. 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
7: We present All Gas and Gaiters. The bishop gives a present. Starring Robertson Hare, William Mervyn, John Barron, and Jonathan Cecil, with this week's special guest, Joan Sanderson, as Mrs. Pugh Critchley. In the bishop's study, the Reverend Mervyn Newt, domestic chaplain to the Bishop of St. Ogg's, sits reading a magazine.
8: Well, well, well.
9: Newt! Newt!
8: My lord, you're back.
9: I am Newt.
8: I didn't hear you.

0: come in?
1: So I noticed. May I ask what has so captured your attention in that periodical?
0: Oh, this. Oh, it's nothing, my lord. Just a woman's magazine.
1: A woman's magazine?
0: Yes, it was delivered with the papers after you left this morning. It's called Her.
1: Really, never mind what it's called. Newt, what I want to know is, why are you sitting reading it in the middle of the afternoon instead of getting on with some work?
0: I'm sorry, my lord, I didn't mean to, but one of the articles caught my eye.
1: What sort of an article, Newt?
0: A medical article.
1: Yes, just as I feared. Really, Newt, do you think you're wise to read that sort of thing?
0: Oh, yes, my lord. It's taught me something about women I didn't know before.
1: I don't doubt that, Newt.
0: But it is probably something you don't know either, my lord.
1: I don't doubt that either.
0: You see, elephants don't have any trouble. And that's because however heavy their load, they never stop moving their legs.
1: Newt, what on earth are you talking about?
0: Varicose veins, my lord.
1: Oh, so then it really is a medical article?
0: Well, of course. I mean, what did you think it was?
1: Well, never mind what I thought it was, Newt. Don't you want to know how I got on?
0: Oh, yes, of course, my lord. Did you manage to find a silver biscuit barrel for the dean?
1: Yes, I did, Newt, after tramping round half the jewellers in London. Would you like to see it?
0: Oh, yes, very much, my lord.
1: Oh, well, here we are, Newt. Now, what do you think?
0: Have you had it engraved?
1: No, there wasn't time. Besides, have you any idea what it would have cost? Pew Critchley is a very long name, Newt.
0: Yes, I didn't think of that. Well, how much is my share?
1: You and the Archdeacon each owe me £10.
0: Oh, do we?
1: Well, do you think that's too much?
0: Well, no, my lord, but I'm afraid the Archdeacon will.
1: Yes, you could be right, Newt. I've noticed Henry's not exactly keen on the idea of giving a present to the Dean.
0: He certainly isn't. Do you know he came round just after you left this morning to stop you?
1: Henry did?
0: Yes, and when I told him he was too late, he was very cross.
1: Hmm.
0: Oh, that'll probably be him now. Shall I go and let him in?
1: If you would, Newt, yes.
0: Right, my lord.
1: Now, let's have a look at this magazine. Oh, good gracious. So that's what they wear under a see-through dress.
0: The Archdeacon, my lord.
1: Ah, hello, Henry. I'm sorry you missed me this morning.
2: So was I, Bishop.
1: However, nothing you could have said would have stopped me. There wasn't any choice. We simply had to buy the Dean a present for his silver wedding.
2: I disagree.
0: But surely, Archdeacon, 25 years of marriage is an achievement.
2: For his wife. Possibly.
1: Really, come along, Henry. Even you must admit that some credit is due to the Dean.
2: Not after last night, Bishop.
1: Last night? What happened last night?
2: I saw him in Bridge Street with a blonde.
1: The Dean?
0: You can't have done, Archdeacon.
2: But I did.
1: What was he doing?
2: Coming out of her house.
1: When was this?
2: After 10 o'clock.
0: Crikey Moses.
1: Did you speak to him, Henry?
2: No, Bishop. He didn't see me.
1: Ah, but Henry, are you seriously suggesting the Dean is deceiving his wife on the eve of their silver wedding?
2: I am, Bishop.
0: But that means he's a whited sepulchre, Archdeacon.
2: Yes, and it means we needn't give him a present either.
1: Oh, Henry. Really, don't you think you might be reading rather more into this incident than there is?
2: Well, he's at a dangerous age.
1: Oh, rubbish, Henry. You should be ashamed of yourself.
2: I say, steady on, Bishop.
1: No, Henry, I mean it. To come creeping round here with nasty, mean little bits of gossip just because you don't want to give the Dean a present, it's unworthy of you.
2: I'm sorry, Bishop.
1: And I should jolly well hope you are. Why, I mean, why are you so against giving the poor man a present anyway?
2: Because he keeps asking for one.
0: Well, yes, he has dropped rather a lot of hints about biscuit barrels, my lord, hasn't he?
1: Oh, well, I suppose he's dropped a few.
2: A few?
1: Oh, all right, Henry, more than a few.
0: Well, frankly, I think it's been most embarrassing.
1: Nothing like as embarrassing, Newt, as it would be if we'd let the occasion pass unmarked. Remember, both of you, we have to work with the Dean.
2: Point taken, Bishop.
1: Good, Henry. Now, let me show it to you. There. Now, what do you think of that?
2: Very nice.
0: Your share, Archdeacon, is £10.
2: £10? For that?
1: Oh, well, it's all I could find, Henry. And at the present price of silver, it was a bargain at £21.
0: Did you say £21, my lord?
1: Yes, well, that, of course, includes the box, Newt.
0: Threes into 21. Two sevens are 14. Three sevens
1: are
0: 20.
1: Newt, what are you mumbling about?
0: Oh, my lord, I think you must have made a mistake, don't you, Archdeacon?
2: I hope so.
1: A mistake?
0: Yes, you see, if the biscuit barrel costs £21 and the Archdeacon and I give £10 each, that means that you're only giving a pound.
1: Well, what about my expenses?
0: Oh, well, of course, the train fare to London. Yes, let me see. That's £2 return.
1: Not first class, it isn't, Newt. And then there was my lunch on the way back.
0: Well, surely that doesn't add up to £9, my lord.
1: It does with taxes. You'd be very surprised, Henry.
2: Yes, Bishop, I am.
0: Would you mind waiting a little while for me to pay, my lord?
1: No, of course not, Duke, of course. When do you think you'll be ready?
0: Well, could we say the end of the month?
1: Of course. And you, Henry?
2: How about the end of the year?
1: Oh, really, Henry, £10 isn't such a lot of money to find.
2: It is, when it's for the Dean, Bishop.
1: Oh, I know, dear old friend. But if he responds to our gesture, as I think he will, I promise you'll get good value for money.
2: Not as good as you've had, Bishop.
1: Oh, see who that is, will you, Newt?
0: Yes, my lord.
1: Now then, come along, Henry, let's sit down.
2: Oh, thank you, Bishop.
1: Oh, don't sit on that magazine, Henry.
2: Hello, what's this?
1: Oh, it's just a copy of Her, Henry.
2: Really? Gracious.
1: What is it, Henry?
2: I shouldn't have thought there was much support in that.
0: It's the Dean, my lord.
1: Oh, you better put that biscuit barrel back in its box, Newt.
0: Right.
1: I wonder what he can want.
2: I expect he's come to drop another hint.
1: Oh, well, we'll soon see. You better ask him to come in, would you, Newt?
0: Yes, my lord. Will you come in, Dean?
3: Thank you. Good afternoon, my lord, Archdeacon.
1: Good afternoon, Dean.
2: Afternoon, Dean.
1: Tell me, Dean, what can I do for you?
3: Nothing, my lord. I just thought I would call to remind you what tomorrow is.
2: What did I say?
3: I beg your pardon, Archdeacon.
2: Granted.
3: I'm just going around the close to make sure that no one forgets.
1: Well, frankly, Dean, after the reminders you've been giving us during the past month, I don't think you need have any fear of that.
3: Oh, don't you? Splendid. Still, it's better to be safe than sorry.
1: Well, yes, I suppose that's one way of looking at it.
3: It's certainly mine, my lord. Oh, by the way, my lord, you will wear cope and mitre at matins, won't you?
1: Cope and mitre? Whatever for?
3: In honour of the occasion.
1: Oh, now, Dean, really, you've gone too far.
2: Much too far.
3: But the blessed St. Og is our patron saint.
1: Well, what's that got to do with it?
3: Tomorrow is his festal day.
1: Oh, my dear Dean, I didn't realise you were talking about St. Og's Day.
3: Then what did you think I was talking about?
1: Your silver wedding. I'm sorry, Dean. Yes, that was a bit of a mistake.
3: Of course, it's rather an amusing one.
1: Yes. Henry?
2: Yes, extremely, Bishop.
3: One moment! My lord.
1: Yes, Dean?
3: Why should you think I would remind you about my silver wedding?
1: Well, I didn't mean remind exactly. It was just,
0: a hint.
1: Yes, drop a hint.
3: But why should I drop hints about my silver wedding?
1: Well, Dean, I just thought you wouldn't want the day to pass entirely unmarked.
3: I trust you were not suggesting that I was fishing for gifts.
1: No, not fishing, exactly.
0: But we have got you a gift, Dean.
3: I know.
1: Yes, Dean, it's in this box. Won't you take it with you?
3: I'm sorry, my lord, I don't wish to appear ungracious, but I'm not sure that I can accept a gift that is not freely given.
1: Oh, but this is freely given from us all, isn't it, Henry?
2: Yes. Especially from you, Bishop.
3: But if you imagine that I was dropping hints...
1: Oh, no, Dean. We insist you have it.
0: It's a biscuit barrel.
3: A biscuit barrel? Oh, but that is something I've always wanted. How did you know?
2: Oh, indeed.
1: but let's call it intuition, Dean.
3: Oh, I'm absolutely delighted. I will take it and show it to Grace at once.
1: Oh, please do, Dean. And tell me, how is dear Mrs. Pugh Critchley? Busy with her preparations for tomorrow?
3: I imagine so, my lord.
0: Don't you know, Dean?
3: No, I fear not, Newt. I've been out so much lately that we've hardly seen each other.
1: Oh, I'm sorry to hear that, Dean.
3: There's no need to be, my lord. After all, we have been married for 25 years.
1: Yes, it is. Of course. We bachelors don't understand much about marriage.
3: No, you could hardly expect to. Well, good afternoon, and thank you so much for the biscuit barrel. Good afternoon.
1: Good afternoon, Dean. Ah, well, Newt, we've just got time to do the mail before tea.
0: Right, my lord.
1: Henry, I expect you're rushing off somewhere.
2: No, Bishop.
1: But I thought you had to chair the Ways and Means Committee.
2: I'm in no hurry.
1: Oh, aren't you? Then what are your plans?
2: I thought I'd just glance at this magazine.
0: There's a very good article in it, Archdeacon.
2: Is there?
0: Yes, it's about women's legs.
2: Really? Oh, let me see that.
1: My dear Henry, I did not know that you were interested in varicose veins.
2: Varicose veins? Well, I thought Newt said...
1: We all know what you thought, Henry. Now, Newt, come along. Let's get on with some work.
0: Right, my lord.
1: These are the diocesan confirmation returns, are they?
0: Yes, my lord, but only up till Easter.
1: I see. Henry, do you mind? We're trying to work.
2: Oh, sorry, Bishop. It's this letter.
1: What letter?
0: Oh, is that the problem page, Archdeacon?
2: It certainly is.
0: That's Marjorie Holmes's column, my lord. It's really awfully good.
2: Yes, and so are the letters. Look at this one.
4: Which one, Henry?
2: This one, Bishop. Confused of Plymouth.
1: Oh, gracious. What an extraordinary suggestion for a milkman to make.
0: Yes, and in Lent, too. Isn't it surprising how people can be so frank?
1: It certainly is, Newt. Now, come along, we mustn't waste time.
0: Oh, look, my lord, look. There's one from St. Ogg's.
1: Where?
0: Here, worried St. Ogg's. I am afraid my husband doesn't love me anymore.
1: Oh, dear me. Tut, tut.
0: He has always been a home bird, but has suddenly started going out at nights. I have never used lipstick, but when I did the washing last week, I noticed a great smear of it on his handkerchief.
1: Not too good, Henry.
2: No, Bishop. Very careless of him.
0: I don't know where to turn for help. If I told anyone, I'm sure they wouldn't believe me, as he holds an important public office.
1: What? Wait a moment. It must be somebody we know.
0: Must it, my lord?
1: Well, there aren't many important public offices in St. Ogg's.
0: Could it be the mayor?
1: No, he's a bachelor.
0: Oh, yes. What about the new headmaster of the comprehensive school?
1: Ah, I wonder. Yes. He's married, certainly, but does his wife wear lipstick?
2: Yes, Bishop. Peachy pink.
1: How on earth do you know that, Henry?
2: I asked her.
1: Oh, really? Go on reading, Newt. It may become clear.
0: Holds important public office and is well known for his strong Christian principles.
1: Then it's certainly not the headmaster. I wonder who it can be. Is that the end, Newt?
0: No, my lord, there's a bit more, but it's not very helpful.
1: Oh, pity, but what's it say?
0: Only that they're about to celebrate their silver wedding.
1: What? Great heavens!
0: But that's no help, my lord.
1: No help? Are you mad?
0: But I mean, lots of people could be about to celebrate their silver wedding. The Dean, for example.
1: Precisely, Newt. The Dean!
0: Yes, but... Crikey, Moses!
2: I told you he was with a blonde, Bishop.
1: Yes, Henry, and I'm afraid you were right.
0: Yes, but it's not possible. I mean, you know, you said yourself the Archdeacon was assuming too much from that incident.
1: Ah, that was before I read this letter, Luke.
0: Yes, but it could be a coincidence.
1: Oh, one thing could be, that's true, but not three. Important public office, strong Christian principles, and a silver wedding.
2: And no lipstick.
1: Yes, that too, Henry. How many women are there in St. Ogg's besides Mrs. Pugh Critchley who don't use lipstick?
0: Well, dozens, my lord. There's the precentor's mother.
1: I am talking about women under 90, Newt.
0: What about Deaconess Salgrave?
1: Oh, well, yes, I'll give you Deaconess Salgrave.
2: No, Bishop.
1: But surely she doesn't wear lipstick, Henry?
2: Yes, she does. On Saturday nights.
0: Are you sure, Archdeacon?
2: Yes, I happen to know.
0: Oh, but the Dean and Mrs. Pugh Critchley are such a devoted couple.
1: They may appear so, Newt, but who knows what goes on when they are alone in the deanery and the doors are shut.
5: Hello. Is that Eastman's the jeweller's? Mr. Eastman? This is Mrs. Pugh Critchley speaking. I'm ringing to let you know the biscuit barrel has arrived. Yes, I'm sure my husband will be delighted with it.
6: Grace, I'm here. Oh, where are you?
5: Yes, thank you, Mr. Eastman. Good day. In the morning room, Lalo.
6: Ah, Grace, my love.
5: You're back early, Lalo. What have you got in that box?
6: It's from the palace, my love. They've given us a present.
5: I should hope they have, after all you've done for them. What is it?
6: A biscuit barrel.
5: A biscuit barrel?
6: Well, you know I've always wanted one, my love.
5: Yes, dear. I know you have.
6: I hoped we might have had your father's, but he left it to Ethel.
5: Yes, dear. Well, I always said he shouldn't have done that.
6: I must say it's very gratifying to think that we shall have one at last.
5: But how did they know?
6: Between ourselves, my love. I dropped a hint.
5: Oh. Lionel, should you have done that?
6: I felt I had to, Grace, or goodness knows what they'd have come up with.
5: That's true. Well, now you're back, I'll go and make tea.
6: No, my love, I have to go out.
5: Oh, Lionel, not again.
6: I fear so.
5: But you've been out every evening for weeks.
6: It can't be helped, Grace.
5: Well, what is it this time? The Ways and Means Committee, I suppose.
6: They are meeting, yes, my love.
5: Well, it's a great pity they can't find someone else to take the chair. You're far too conscientious. How long will you be?
6: Sometime. Goodbye, my love.
5: Lionel?
6: Yes, my love.
5: Does this mean you won't be back for at least half an hour?
6: I'm afraid so. Why do you ask?
5: Nothing. I was just thinking of tea.
6: Of course. Well, goodbye.
5: Oh, dear. Now what am I going to do?
0: To think of it. The Dean of all people, forming an illicit union.
2: Yes, And keeping a mistress, too.
0: I just can't believe it.
1: Well, it's no good taking that attitude, Newt. We've got to face up to it.
0: Yes, of course, my lord. Tell me, what will you do?
1: Well, I haven't decided yet, Newt. I shall, of course, discuss the matter with the Chancellor, and then I suppose take it up with Lambeth.
0: No. No, I mean at the human level. What will you say to Mrs. Pugh Critchley?
1: Oh, nothing, of course.
0: But isn't it your duty as her bishop?
1: My dear Newt, Mrs. Pugh Critchley has chosen to ask Marjorie Holmes for advice, and frankly, I'm very relieved she has, because I wouldn't know what to say to her. Oh, see who that is, will you?
0: Yes, my lord. The palace and dogs? The bishop's chaplain speaking. Oh, yes. Yes, I'll tell him. Goodbye. That was Mrs. Pugh Critchley.
1: What did she want?
0: She's coming over to see you privately on a delicate matter.
1: Hey, no, she can't. I mean, I wouldn't know what to say to her. This is a nightmare. What can I do? Henry, for goodness sake, suggest something.
2: You could try this magazine, Bishop.
1: What?
0: Yes, my lord. Marjorie Holmes' advice is always awfully good. Shall I read you what she says?
1: Well, I suppose you may as well, Newt. There's nothing else.
0: Wait a minute, here we are. Your husband is at a dangerous age.
2: What did I say?
1: I'm getting fed up with what you say, Henry.
0: You say you don't wear lipstick. Have you let yourself go? Are you still the bride he married? A little lipstick can work wonders.
1: Lipstick? What's the good of lipstick? I can just see myself recommending Mrs. Pugh Critchley to use lipstick.
0: But it might work, my lord. It does make a difference to ladies, doesn't it, Archdeacon?
2: It certainly does. To Deaconess Salgrave. Here, Bishop, give her this.
1: What? Henry, what's this?
2: A lipstick, Bishop. Peachy pink.
0: Archdeacon, is that what the headmaster's wife uses?
2: Yes. But I bought it for another lady, friend of mine.
1: Oh, well, thank you very much, Henry. Go on, Newt.
0: However, if you don't feel this will help, why not talk the problem over with someone who knows you both, your doctor or a family friend? It could be there is something wrong with the intimate side of your marriage. Oh, dear. It looks as though Mrs. Pugh Critchley must have decided lipstick won't help, and so she's coming to talk to you, my lord, about the, about what it said.
1: Oh, well, why didn't she choose the doctor? What am I going to do? I've got nothing to say to her.
0: I don't know, but she'll be here any minute. She said she was coming straight over.
1: What? Henry, you'll have to talk to her for me.
2: Sorry, Bishop, I'm off.
1: But Henry, no, you can't leave me like that.
2: Yes, I can, Bishop.
0: Are you going to the Ways and Means Committee, Archdeacon?
2: Yes,
0: I'll come with you.
1: Oh, no, but you're not on the Ways and Means Committee, Newt.
0: No, my lord, but I've got to catch the post. Come on, Archdeacon, here's your hat.
2: Thanks, Newt.
0: I'll just open the door and, this is Pugh Critchley. Yes, excuse us, we're in rather a hurry. Come on, Archdeacon.
2: Coming.
5: How very...
1: But Henry, you can't leave me to deal with this. What do I know about the intimate side of marriage? dear lady.
5: Bishop, I wanted to see you.
1: Are you sure you wouldn't rather see a doctor?
5: The doctor? Why should I want the doctor?
1: Well, I just thought he might be more help.
5: Really, Bishop, if this is a joke... I'm afraid I don't quite see the humour of it.
1: Oh, very sorry, my dear lady. Won't you come into the study?
5: Thank you.
1: Do sit down, won't you?
5: Thank you, Bishop. I've come to talk about Lionel.
1: Yes, I was rather afraid you had.
5: I'll come straight to the point. Bishop, there are some things in life a man doesn't need two of.
1: No, dear lady, indeed.
5: You agree?
1: Decidedly, dear lady. I will go further. There are some things a man has no right to have two of.
5: Ah, then you won't blame me for speaking out when I find poor dear Lionel in this position.
1: On the contrary, madam. I admire the way that you are facing up to the situation.
5: Thank you, Bishop.
1: Not at all.
5: Right, well, now, the only problem then is which one is he to have?
1: But my dear lady, there can be no question... Yours is the prior claim.
5: That's just what I hoped you'd say. That settles that.
1: Yeah, just one moment, dear lady. Shouldn't we ask ourselves how this situation arose in the first place?
5: Ah, well, of course. I admit it's all Lionel's fault.
1: All his fault?
5: Oh, definitely. But I can't blame him. You see, he's always wanted one.
1: He has. Always.
5: Oh, yes. Throughout our marriage, it's become almost an obsession with him.
1: Oh, I see. Dear lady, you don't have to answer this if you find it too embarrassing, but have you ever asked yourself why he has this obsession?
5: No, I can't say that I have.
1: You don't think it perhaps is due to some failure on your part?
5: Me?
1: Well, is there something perhaps that you should have done and haven't?
5: I don't think so. I've always made every effort not to let them go soft.
4: Yes.
7: Perhaps we should ask ourselves what this other woman has to offer him.
5: Woman? What woman?
7: Well, the woman we've been talking about.
5: But I've been talking about a biscuit barrel.
7: A biscuit barrel?
5: Of course. You've bought him a biscuit barrel, server. He doesn't need two biscuit barrels.
7: By dear Mrs. Bugritchley, we appear to have been at cross purposes.
5: But what's this about a woman?
7: Well, dear lady, I am afraid I assumed you wished to talk to me about that problem after seeing the letter.
5: What letter?
7: Well, the one in this magazine. Look.
5: Surely you don't take her, Bishop.
7: No, of course I don't. It was wrongly delivered.
5: Oh, it's probably mine. I haven't had this week's.
7: Then you haven't seen your letter?
5: My letter? Well, I haven't written any letter.
7: Surely you can't deny that this is your letter. Read it.
5: Oh. From Warrid, St. Ogg's. I'm afraid my husband doesn't love me anymore. He's always been a home bird, but has suddenly started going out at night. You really don't think I wrote this?
7: Well, if you didn't, who did?
5: I should think it was Sylvia Cleghorn.
7: What, the wife of the chairman of the water board? I mean, he's a man of strong Christian principles.
5: Possibly, but he left for Dublin with his secretary on Wednesday.
7: I can't believe it.
5: You can't, Bishop, can't you? Yet you're prepared to believe it of your own dean.
7: Ah, yes, but only after he'd been seen in Bridge Street with a blonde.
5: Lionel? In Bridge Street? Who saw him?
7: The Archdeacon.
5: Ah. The Archdeacon. And when, pray, did the Archdeacon see him?
7: Last night after 10 o'clock.
5: I see. Well, Bishop, I've heard quite enough of this nonsense. Will you please ring Lionel at once?
7: No, dear lady, do not let us
5: please
7: be too hasty.
5: Do well, as I say.
7: Well, where is he?
5: Taking the chair at the Ways and Means Committee.
7: Right. But he isn't.
5: I tell you, he is.
7: But he can't be. The Archdeacon is taking it.
5: Fiddlesticks. Lionel is. He told me so himself not a quarter of an hour ago.
8: My lord. Am I interrupting?
7: Yes, you are, Newt, but don't apologize.
8: I've just seen him.
7: Who?
8: The Dean.
5: Speak up.
8: The Dean!
5: Lionel? Where? At the Ways and Means Committee?
8: No, in Bridge Street.
5: Bridge Street?
8: Yes, I was posting the letters in that pillar box on the corner, and I was checking that the post hadn't gone, because you know that they sometimes...
7: Oh, never mind about all that, Newt. What was the Dean doing?
8: Well, he was with a lady. A fair-haired lady.
5: You mean he was talking to her?
8: No, he was going into her house.
7: Mm. What did I tell you, madam?
5: Oh, I can't believe it. Lionel, with another woman. After all these years. It's too much.
7: Quick, Newt, quick. A glass of sherry for Mrs. Bugritchley.
8: Yes, my lord.
7: Dear lady, don't upset yourself. Don't, please. Here, drink this.
5: Bishop, I never drink.
7: Well, now's the time to start.
5: Very well. I just don't understand it. What shall I do? What shall I do? Bishop, you must advise me.
7: Oh, no, dear lady, I'm afraid I can't.
5: Well, someone must.
8: Well, don't worry, Mrs. Bugritchley. Marjorie Holmes already has. You see, the thing is, your husband is at the dangerous age, and you've let yourself go.
5: Dare you? I've done nothing of the kind.
7: No. Well, Chaplin means, are you still the bride that your husband married?
5: Of course not. And after 25 years, I can assure you he's not the bridegroom either.
7: Oh, well, in that case, has Miss Holmes got any other advice, Newt?
8: Only lipstick, my lord.
7: Oh, yes, of course. Have you ever thought of using lipstick?
5: Lipstick? Of course not. Lionel hates lipstick.
7: Are you sure?
5: Of course I am. He says it's thoroughly unhygienic and an insult to womanhood.
7: I see. Newt, was the woman in Bridge Street using lipstick?
8: Yes, my lord, she certainly was.
7: There. Perhaps he doesn't hate it quite as much as you think.
5: But I don't understand.
8: Well, why don't you try some, Mrs. Bugritchley?
5: No, I couldn't.
7: Look, I've got a lipstick here. Why don't you go upstairs to the bathroom, put it on, then come down and show us?
8: Oh, yes, Marjorie Holmes says it can work wonders.
5: But will it really make such a difference?
7: How can we tell, dear lady, unless you agree to try it?
5: Well, perhaps, Bishop, if you say so.
7: I do. Here you are. Now, up you go to the bathroom and bring us down a lovely surprise.
5: Well, if you put it like that, Bishop, how can I refuse?
7: Oh, you can't, dear lady, you can't. I won't allow it. Up you go. Oh,
5: very well, Bishop, and thank you. I shan't be long.
7: Take your time, dear lady, take your time.
8: Oh, my lord, you were wonderful.
7: Oh, thank you, Newt.
8: I don't know how you did it.
7: Oh, well, it's just one of those moments, Newt, when one knows without question that one is doing the right thing. Oh, see who that is, will you?
8: Yes, my lord. Ah, Dean. Do come in.
6: Thank you, Newt. Back again, my lord.
7: Ah, so I see, Dean.
6: I wonder if I might leave this parcel here tonight. It's my present to my wife.
7: Of course, Dean. Put it here on the hall table.
8: You're still giving her a present then, Dean?
6: What do you mean?
7: My chaplain has just seen you in Bridge Street, Dean.
6: Indeed.
8: Yes, Dean, with the fair lady.
6: Oh, you mean Mrs. Johnson.
8: Oh, is that her name?
7: I gather, Dean, you've been seeing quite a lot of Mrs. Johnson recently.
6: Almost every night for the past 3 weeks, my lord. Still, the result is worth it.
7: The result? What result?
6: This, my lord. There. What do you think of that?
8: Oh, isn't it nice? Look, my lord, a bust of the Dean. Did Mrs. Johnson do that?
6: Indeed, she did a fine piece of work, don't you think?
8: But we thought...
7: Quiet. Is that all that you've been doing in Bridge Street, Dean?
6: Oh, what else is there to do, my lord? It's not a very agreeable neighbourhood.
8: No, well, that's why we thought...
7: Quiet. Well, Dean, let's not keep you.
6: No, my lord, I must hurry home to Grace.
8: Oh, but Dean, look...
7: Quiet, Newt.
8: No, but look, my lord, it's no good the Dean going home to find Mrs. Pugh Critchley when all the time that she's up there in the...
4: Bishop!
6: Grace? Do I hear Grace upstairs?
4: I've put it on, but I can't for the life of me see that what difference it... Lionel!
6: Grace, what are you doing here, my love?
4: You don't call me that, please.
6: Don't call you what?
4: Your love.
6: Why on earth not?
4: You know quite well why not.
6: No, my love, I don't. What are you talking about? And what have you got on your mouth?
4: Lipstick, can't you see?
6: But you know I detest lipstick.
4: I know you say you do.
6: What does that mean?
4: Well, doesn't it depend who's wearing it?
7: Come on, Newt, quickly.
8: Where are you going, my lord?
7: Into the study. Shut the door.
8: What are you doing, my lord?
7: I am ringing Miss Marjorie Holmes, Newt. It seems to me we're definitely going to need some very good advice.

In that episode of All Gas and Gaiters, the parts were played as follows. The Archdeacon, Robertson Hare, the Bishop, William Mervyn, the Dean, John Barron, the Chaplain, Jonathan Cecil, Mrs. Pugh Critchley, Joan Sanderson. The Bishop Gives a Present was written for television and adapted for radio by Pauline Devaney and Edwin Apps. The program was produced by John Dias.

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2: From the Sky News Centre at 7. Several rail operators are expecting major disruption to trains to continue today. Hundreds of services came to a standstill yesterday after a power failure caused outages in the Midlands and northwest of England. Transport Secretary Heidi Alexander says she's receiving regular updates and urged people not to travel unless it's necessary. Travel expert Simon Calder says questions need to be answered.
3: It is absolutely critical infrastructure, and I imagine that perhaps an inquest is beginning into how there wasn't an immediate switch to a backup system to keep the trains running.
2: A school shooting in Thailand has left 7 dead, including a teacher. Police say 15 others have been injured. The suspected gunman, believed to be a student, is understood to be amongst those killed. Meta has been ordered to pay more than £420 million to address the harm caused to children on its platforms. The owner of Facebook, Instagram and WhatsApp says it disagrees with both rulings and will appeal. Meanwhile, most teenagers are apparently going to opt out of the government's planned social media curfew. Under the proposal set out by the former PM Keir Starmer, 16 and 17-year-olds would be prevented from accessing apps by default between midnight and 6 a.m. But a poll by Censuswide found almost 85% will turn off the restrictions. Social media consultant Matt Navara doesn't think it'll work.
4: Ministers call these features addictive in their own announcement, but then you hand them teens a switch that they can use to turn it all off. So there's a whole contradiction in there. And they've tried to please everybody, the platforms, the privacy campaigners, parents, but they've managed to annoy everyone.
2: 4 men have been arrested after disorder in South Wales left 2 people critically injured. Police say firearms officers were deployed near Pontypool. And FIFA president Gianni Infantino has received the backing of the Confederation of African Football. The body believes he's the right man for the job, despite his abandoned plans to sell off a stake in the World Cup. That's the latest. I'm Imani Rana.
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0: 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This is Friday Morning with me, Matt.
1: And me, not Matt.
0: Who are you then?
1: I'm Phil Salter.
0: Are you?
1: Yes, I'm here with you and the listener.
0: The listener?
1: The listener.
0: What do you think he'll think of the show?
1: It might be a she-sir.
0: Ooh, possibly.
1: Yeah, anyway, we're here till 9 o'clock.
0: We are.
1: And playing all your favourite music, all the best music, all day long on Northern Air Hospital Radio. A friend at your bedside.
0: That sounds wrong.
1: A friend at your bedside.
0: Yeah,
1: a friend,
0: mate. Hey, all right.
1: Mate at your bedside.
0: It's sorted.
1: In it.

0: This is The Breakfast Show with Phil and Matt. He's the one with the useless trivia, and I'm the one that listens to it.
1: Yeah, that's it. He doesn't have a choice. Now, no. Did you know, how long does it take for light to get from the sun to the Earth? So how long do you think it takes? Light. You should know, it's a common fact, this.
0: Oh, I don't know. Is it seconds?
1: No.
0: Hours?
1: No.
0: Days?
1: No.
0: Years?
1: No.
0: God, I've no idea.
1: It's minutes.
0: Oh, well, did I miss minutes
1: yes.
0: out? After everything I said, I missed minutes out, okay.
1: 8.5 minutes.
0: So what we're seeing happened 8.5 minutes ago?
1: Yes.
0: Right.
1: Yes. like this show seems.
0: So if the sun exploded, we wouldn't know for 8.5 minutes?
1: No.
0: Ah, would give us time to get out, wouldn't it?
1: It certainly would. Where would you go?
0: I don't know, go to the moon.
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0: So in the past, we've talked about strange laws that are still in force. In Salt Lake City, there is a law against carrying an unwrapped ukulele down the street.
1: Why?
0: Well, I don't know.
1: That's insane.
0: I mean, George Formby would have a proper... George Formby? Yes.
1: Yes.
0: I was confusing him with George Foreman.
1: Yes, he's a gorilla.
0: Is he?
1: No, he makes a grill. I knew there was something there.
0: Yes, something like that.
1: So you can't carry an unwrapped ukulele in the street?
0: No. No, it's one of these strange laws.
1: Strange is weird.
0: It certainly is.

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0: Hello, this is Ian, and I would love for you to join me later today at 11 for the Big Northern Air Hospital Radio True or False quiz. Sounds exciting. As well as that, you've also got an hour of fantastic music with a little bit of talking in between and some very rubbish jokes. So don't forget, please, 11 a.m. On a Friday. That's today. I'll see you later.
1: Ian Forrest.
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0: Right, I've got a fact for you.
1: Go on.
0: Famous vegetarians.
1: Right.
0: Gwyneth Paltrow.
1: Yeah. Paul McCartney.
0: Yeah. And Adolf Hitler.
1: Was he?
0: Yes.
1: How bizarre.
0: He certainly was.

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1: Making your stay in hospital just that little bit better.
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3: At 1 o'clock yesterday, the doorbell rang, and standing outside was my son and granddaughter. We'd enthusiastically signed up to a Sunday afternoon's babysitting. Now, I know I might be accused of being a tad biased in this regard, but this 1.5-year-old has to be the cutest wee thing in pink the world has ever seen. I mention pink because I've got a grandson who's a pretty magnificent example of the male toddlerhood too. She's a twinkle in her eyes and a smile that proudly boasts 6 whole teeth. And that smile, despite being temporarily deficient in the teeth department, can light up a room. As I said, I'm a wee bit on the prejudiced side when it comes to my granddaughter, but everyone I know concurs about the smile. No matter how rotten and miserable you might have been feeling at any given time, one glimpse of this young lady's smile will chase away even the most depressing day. Well, on Wednesday night, I will be at a fundraising dinner for a very different Jewish school here in Manchester. It's called by the Hebrew name Tamimi Lev, which might be translated as pure souls, and that perfectly describes the little children who attend. All are special needs kids, with many having Down syndrome or other similar conditions. When you visit, you discover at once that although they need and require much from those who look after them, they offer something very special in return. It's something that all children possess, that sometimes isn't quite so apparent when they grow a wee bit older, especially when they become teenagers. But these children keep their special sparkle and happy and pure smiles, and although they cannot comprehend and understand how much care they're receiving, they continually offer their smiles and innocent laughter as a reward to those who give them so much love and care. There's a Jewish teaching that says that the less you're likely to be thanked or rewarded for any kindness you do, the more the likelihood that the kindness you did was done for the noblest of motives. In fact, Jewish law teaches that it's best to give charity anonymously, so that there is no chance that your giving was motivated by seeking thanks for what you did. And in every town and every city in the UK at this moment, there are countless thousands of people giving huge amounts of help and kindness to folk who can't probably say thanks. Old folk who no longer recognise family and friends, people who are too ill to express their gratitude to those who care for them, or other little pure soul children running around smiling and laughing. Very few, if any, of these carers whose kindness is done for the very best of motives will ever find their names on any New Year's honours list, and often very few others realise just how much they give. And you'd have to say that the thousands, many thousands out there helping pure soul children and others who need lots of help do so, because at the end of the day, they've got pretty pure souls themselves.
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1: Now, a bit scientific for you now.
2: Okay.
1: Any free-moving liquid in outer space forms itself into a sphere because of surface tension.
2: How exciting.
1: Right. Now, I'll tell you what's even better.
2: Okay, is there something better than that?
1: Certainly is.
2: Oh, right,
1: well,
2: okay.
1: There's nothing much worse. In 1984, a Canadian farmer...
2: A Canadian?
1: Canadian. It's like Canadian.
2: Yep.
1: ...began renting advertising space out on the side of his cows.
2: Brilliant.
1: And that's true.
2: Is it?
1: Yes, his
2: is
1: name it? Was Bill.

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2: From the Sky News Centre at 8. Train passengers across the Midlands and Northwest England are being warned they face another day of delays and cancellations. A power outage that caused a signal failure in Manchester yesterday has led to widespread delays and cancellations. Chris Wright is the Northwest Route Director for Network Rail. He says they're trying to establish what went wrong.
3: At this stage, it's too early to tell. We will, of course, do a really thorough investigation into this, given the impact this will have had on our customers. But at the moment, we don't know for certain what's caused that interruption.
2: The owner of Facebook, Instagram and WhatsApp has been hit with a £420 million fine over child safety failings. A US judge has penalised Meta for not warning people about the dangers its social media platforms pose. It plans to appeal. Thai police say at least 7 people have died in a school shooting on the outskirts of Bangkok. The suspected shooter is believed to be a student. Police have made further arrests in Norfolk after disorder linked to anti-immigration protests. Officers say they were exposed to considerable aggression in Thetford when crowds tried to storm into homes linked to asylum seekers. 2 officers were hurt, including one who was seriously bitten. Amanda Knox insists her new Edinburgh Fringe comedy show will honour Meredith Kircher. She was convicted of the British student's murder in Perugia in Italy, but then acquitted in 2015. Meredith's family have criticised the decision to perform the routine, saying it brings up pain from the past 2 decades. But Miss Knox says the production explores loneliness, isolation and violence.
4: Well, it was hard because I didn't know. You know, I was taken away from the world. And even when I was, you know, released back into the world, it felt like I didn't have a place that belonged for me. I felt very much exiled.
2: And it seems the recent hot weather made more of us stay at home and avoid the shops last month. Figures from the British Retail Consortium show footfall was down 2.1%. That's the latest. I'm Imani Brana.
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1: Hello, we've got a special guest in the studio today. We've got Friday John. Say hello, Friday John.
2: Hello!
0: Who's Friday John? Is that just a figment of your imagination?
1: No, he's here. Can't you look at his hat? Look at him. Say hello, Friday John.
2: Hello!
1: There is only one of them.
0: Why has he got two voices?
1: He's Stereo John. In brackets, Friday.
0: Oh dear, I think we should shut up and play some music.
1: Go on then.
3: Around the wards and across the city.
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0: It's The Breakfast Show with Matt and Phil, and Matt's got all the trivia you could possibly need.
1: They say that the best thing to wake you up in the morning is caffeine, but there is something that's actually better.
0: Is it legal?
1: Yeah, perfectly legal.
0: Okay.
1: Apples.
0: Really?
1: Yes.
0: Why?
1: Imagine someone throwing one in your face.
0: Well, wait,
1: no, apparently there's a chemical in apples that is more powerful than caffeine that will wake you up proper. So instead of having your hot cup of coffee,
0: have an apple. Is it the same during the day then? So instead of having a cup of coffee, could you have an apple during the day and it won't have the same effect?
1: Yeah.
0: All right, okay. I'll try that.
1: Go on then. You don't drink coffee.
0: No, but I can have an apple.
1: Oh, well, brilliant.

0: Can we mention anything about rude films?
1: I don't know. Try me.
0: Bill Clinton starred in 3 dirty films.
1: Did he?
0: When he was about 17.
1: Is that a true
0: and
1: fact?
0: And that's a true fact. Yeah. He was only seen from the waist down.
1: Oh.
0: He was a body double.
1: Oh, really?
0: Yes.
1: Do we know the names of these films?
0: Bill Clinton does Baltimore.
1: Mm-hmm.
0: I've no idea.
1: You're just making
0: I've just made that up.
1: But you haven't made the other bit up?
0: No. No, he was a body double in rude, naughty films.
1: He explains a lot, doesn't he, really?
0: It certainly does. He did not have relations with that woman.

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2: Right, I've got a fact for you, and you'll appreciate this one. 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What was the first CD ever to be pressed in America?
3: 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No, is it a rock band? Was it a rock band?
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4: 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As well as that, you've got an hour of great music with a little bit of talking in between and some, very rubbish jokes. So don't forget, please join me at 11 today. Thank you.
1: Ian Forrest.
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2: We got it together, didn't we? Nobody but you.

0: Are we on?
1: We're on.
0: Are we on? Right, did you know car horns? Do you have a horn on your car, sir?
1: Well, something like a horn, yes.
0: Ah, car horns beep in a specific key.
1: Is it E-flat major?
0: No. No, oh. Don't be silly. It's F, obviously.
1: Oh, well...
0: Obviously. Well, you weren't far off with E-flat.
1: I wasn't far, was I?
0: You were only one semitone down.
1: Okay, so this is trivia. You've got lots of trivia.
0: I've got lots of trivia.
1: Factoids and nonsense. Go on.
0: Yes. I mean, some of them are true, some I've just made up.
1: Okay, is that one true?
0: That one is true.
1: Okay.
0: Another true one.
1: They're all in F?
0: Yes.
1: Every single car is in the same key?
0: Yes.
1: All right.
0: By law.
1: Really?
0: Yes.
1: In this country or worldwide?
0: No, in my mind.
1: So it's a...
0: No, actually, no. American car horns.
1: Yeah.
0: All beep in F.
1: But, so it's just American ones?
0: No, all English ones as well.
1: I'll check that out later.
0: And every car in the world.
1: Really?
0: How are you going to check it out?
1: Well, because I'll hoot.
0: You do what?
1: I'll even hoot. I'll hoot mine and I'll hoot my wife's.
0: You'll hoot your wife's horn.
1: Can I do that?
0: Will she do anything to yours?
1: I've no idea, probably
0: not. Let's just move on.
1: Moving on swiftly.
0: Right, now, did you know donkeys... kill more people annually than plane crashes.
1: So how do donkeys kill more... How?
0: Well, I don't know. Maybe they stand on runways.
1: Sitting on them or what?
0: Well, they're not kicking.
1: Kicking them? Oh, really? Okay. So you made that up, didn't you?
0: I don't know. Well, maybe donkeys are really good with crossbows. No, I haven't made that one up.
1: Oh, trivial. On Northern Air.
0: Did you know you burn more calories sleeping than you do watching television?
1: Why?
0: Well, I've no idea.
1: Well, I suppose you move in your sleep and you don't move when you're watching telly, do you?
0: Oh, you do if you're watching what I'm watching, sir.

0: 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Music, chat and information to help you during your stay in hospital.
1: Alfie, now that we're friends, I've decided to make you my new project.
2: Oh, you really don't have to do that.
1: I know. That's what makes me so nice.
3: Whenever I see someone less fortunate than I, and let's face it, right, who isn't less fortunate than I? My tender heart tends to start to bleed. And when someone needs a makeover, I simply have to take over. I know exactly what they need. And even in your case, though it's

0: 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Matt's got some more trivia.
1: I have. The King of Hearts is the only king that doesn't have what?
0: Eyebrows.
1: No. Lower, think lower down.
0: A nose?
1: A little bit lower.
0: A mouth?
1: A little bit higher.
0: A moustache?
1: That's the one.
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1: Good morning and welcome to The Breakfast Show. 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I tell you what.
2: What?
1: I had a lovely meal the other day.
2: Did you?
1: I was in town.
2: Go on.
1: Yeah, Indian.
2: Oh, where did you go?
1: Oh, I went to Akbar's. Have you been there?
2: I have been there.
1: Oh,
2: it's very nice.
1: They've got it right, haven't they?
2: They certainly have. Where's that?
1: It's near the Science Museum.
2: Ah.
1: Very nice in there.
2: On Liverpool Road, Liverpool Street, is that they call it?
1: Very attentive service.
2: Oh, yes, of course.
1: If you're listening, Mr. Akbar, thank you very much. Had a lovely evening.
2: Mr. Akbar.
1: We shall visit again.
2: Yes, we shall.
1: We shall go.
2: Yes, we shall.
1: For the Phil and Matt Breakfast Show, we'll pay a visit.
2: Yes, maybe we could do a broadcast from there.
1: That would be fun.
2: It certainly would.

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2: From the Sky News Centre at 9. There'll be further delays and cancellations for rail passengers in the north of England and the Midlands for the rest of the day. While services have been restored after a 90-second power outage yesterday, people have been told to expect more disruption. Thousands of commuters were stranded yesterday evening. Chris Wright is the North West Route Director for Network Rail. He says they're looking into what went wrong.
3: Normally our systems are very resilient, so we really need to understand what's gone wrong today. We normally take a multi-stage approach. We try and get quick answers within 48 hours to at least have an initial indication of what the issue is and then do a really thorough investigation.
2: Norfolk police have made further arrests in Thetford after several days of disorder linked to anti-immigration protests. Five people have now been detained after crowds tried to gain entry to properties housing asylum seekers. Police in Thailand say seven people have been killed in a school shooting on the outskirts of Bangkok. It's believed the 14-year-old shooter also killed his grandparents before taking the gun into class. The owner of Facebook, Instagram and WhatsApp has been ordered to pay £420 million in the United States for failing to keep children safe. Meta says it will appeal the ruling. Meanwhile, nearly 85% of 16 and 17-year-olds say they'll opt out of voluntary restrictions on social media apps. The curfew announced by Keir Starmer last month will see settings introduced to restrict teenagers from accessing sites between midnight and 6 a.m. These teens say it's better to have a choice.
4: I'm quite glad it is optional, though. Like, if I do want to spend the night and just stay on my phone the whole night, I'm glad I can just do that, like, if it's been a hard day.
5: It may be preventing people from being connected with each other. So I think it is kind of good, but not entirely.
2: And every major city in Italy has been put on red alert because of a severe heat wave. Temperatures have also broken records in Austria, hitting 41 degrees for the first time. That's the latest. I'm Imani Rana.
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Let's get straight into the music today. We've got Elvis Presley, the Righteous Brothers, but up first, it's Hungry Eyes from Eric Carmen on a Friday on Northern Air Hospital Radio with me, Steve Martin.

0: Elvis Presley there with Can't Help Falling in Love. Coming up next, we've got the Rolling Stones, It's All Over Now. But here's a random fact for you. Coffee drunk from a white mug apparently tastes almost twice as strong, but around two-thirds as sweet. I don't want to have sugar in my coffee. As a coffee from a clear mug. Now, that's an interesting fact because I actually drink my coffee from a small white mug. And I've got one of those ninja coffee machines to play with. Oh, it makes lovely coffee. Right now, let's hear what my record player has got lined up. And then we're going straight into the Rolling Stones.
1: Steve Martin.
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2: Happiness is contagious, according to today's fact. Being positive can naturally draw other people towards you. And while we're talking about things being contagious, yawning is another good one. You know what it's like. One person starts and before long, half the room seems to be joining in. So clear your throats and get that singing voice warmed up, because the next one is a proper sing-along. Join me, Steve Martin, because I'm going to sing along. In private, that is, here on Northern Air Hospital Radio, it's Fontella Bass.

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1: We've got another sing-along coming up after Stevie Wonder. It's UB40 with Cherry Old Baby. But let's say happy birthday to everyone celebrating their birthday today, being the 7th of August 2026. It's nearly Christmas. Oh, did I say that? I do apologise. A few of the better-known names having birthdays today include comedian Alexi Sale, who is 74, Iron Maiden's frontman Bruce Dickinson, 68, and The X-Files' David Duchovny, who is 66, comedian and entertainer Brian Connolly, and let's go to the TV, Coronation Street actress Tina O'Brien, who is a young little baby of 43. Last one for now, it's Helen Flanagan, who's 36. Many happy returns to the day to all of them, and if it's your birthday today, happy birthday for you. And don't forget, any uneaten birthday cake, you are very welcome to it. Get in touch. You can send it over. I'll come and collect it, or just shine the bat signal up into the sky and I'll transmogrify to wherever you are and I'll pick it up in person. Now for everyone celebrating the birthday, here's Stevie Wonder. You are the sunshine of my life.

Just a quick one from me before UB40. Make sure you clear your throat and sing along with this one. Happy birthday, by the way, to everyone whose birthday it is today. I'm going to keep quiet and let UB40 take over. Jerry.

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0: We just had a great tune there from Amy Stewart, Knock on Wood, on Northern Air Hospital Radio for Friday morning. And on this day in music, back in 1976, Elton John and Kiki Dee were at number one with Don't Go Breaking My Heart. Then in 1980, John Lennon began recording what would become his final album, Double Fantasy, at the Hit Factory in New York. Now back to the music, and it's Manfred Mann's Earth Band with Davies on the Road Again, with me, Steve Martin.
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2: Up next, we've got my penultimate tune. It's Aha with Take On Me. And of course, this one is just as famous for its video as for the song. The video mixed live action with hand-drawn animation using a technique called rotoscoping, where the artist drew over film footage frame by frame. It was hugely innovative and became one of the most influential music videos of the 1980s. I wouldn't quite say it was definitely the very first,

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2: For my final tune this Friday morning, we're going out with Kool & the Gang and Celebration. And while we're on the subjects of celebrations, here's a slightly controversial one. In a poll of Celebration chocolates, Bounty came out as the least favourite, taking almost two-thirds of the vote. Snickers, oh, I don't say that word, it's Marathon, I nearly said the word, was next, followed by Galaxy Caramel and Galaxy. So if you're one of those people who always ends up with the Bounties left in the tub, apparently you're not alone. That's it from me, Steve Martin, on this Friday morning. Thank you very much for listening. I hope you enjoyed the music that me and my record player have played to do. Have a great weekend. Get well soon, and if you're still in hospital on Monday, I'll see you there.

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2: From the Sky News Centre at 10. The Home Office says the number of migrants arrested for working illegally in the UK has more than doubled since July 2024. There have been over 17,000 arrests since Labour came into office, a 122% increase. Figures show visits by immigration officers trying to tackle the issue are also twice as high compared to the previous 2 years. Border Security Minister Anna Turley has this warning.
3: We cannot have a situation where people think they can come here and disappear into illegal working, and that's why we're clamping down on it with record levels of activity, and it's telling people very, very clearly, don't think that you can come here and disappear into the illegal market, because we will find you and we'll arrest you.
2: National Rail says disruption to train services across England's northwest is expected to continue until at least midday. A power outage yesterday left some passengers stranded for hours. At least 7 people have been killed in a school shooting in Thailand. The gunman reportedly killed his grandparents at their home before carrying out the attack. The family of Meredith Kircher have criticised a comedy show done by the woman who was convicted, then acquitted of her murder. Amanda Knox's stand-up routine is on at the Edinburgh Fringe from today. Miss Knox insists the show honours the British student who was killed in Perugia in Italy in 2007. But Meredith's sister Stephanie says it's inappropriate.
4: It doesn't just affect us. It affects many people who have been victims or their families that have had to go through things like this. And I don't want this to be a precedent for allowing anyone involved in a crime to then use that specific crime for comedy.
2: Meta's been ordered to pay £420 million in the US for failing to warn the public about the dangers its platforms pose to children. It's the largest ruling against the social media company over child safety. And Ariana Grande says she cannot wait to see her fans in London. She'll be performing a 10-night residency at the O2 later this month before stepping back from the spotlight. That's the latest. I'm Imani Rana.
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6: Hello, welcome to another Mystery Top 40. 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

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And next is a song that got as high as number 19 in 1992, but in our mystery year, it was re-released and remixed due to the success of Two Can Play That Game. Here's Bobby Brown with Humping Around.

Bobby Brown at number 34 with Humping Around. New at 33, Faith No More with Evidence. And a new entry at number 32 for Monica with Don't Take It Personal. At number 31, it's Pulp with Common People. And the top 30 biggest sellers from this week in our mystery year are coming up next. Number 30, Wigfield and Thinking of You. 29, Kylie Minogue, Where Is the Feeling? Number 28, a new entry, Wild Hearts and Just in Lust. 27 is Cast with Fine Time. 26, Adam and Amy with Zombie. 25 is a new entry for the Boo Radleys and It's Lulu. New at 24, Sheryl Crow with Run Baby Run. New at 23, Fluke with Bullet. At number 22, EMF, Vic Reeves and Bob Mortimer covering a Monkees classic from the 60s. Here's I'm a Believer at number 22.

two cover versions back to back. EMF, Vic Reeves and Bob Mortimer at number 22 with I'm a Believer. And that was originally a hit for Joni Mitchell. It's Amy Grant with her version of Big Yellow Taxi at number 21 on the Mystery Top 40. As we move now into the top 20, here's Ginny, Keep Warm.

Ginny, Keep Warm, a big dance anthem from our mystery year, climbing one place at number 14 on the mystery top 40. And stick with us because the top 10 biggest sellers are coming up next.

That's Method Man and Mary J. Blige with the highest new entry on the Mystery Top 40, going straight in at number 10. That's as high as that song would go, and it would only spend 3 weeks in the Top 40. This is the Mystery Top 40. Paul Baker with you, counting down the numbers. And here's a climber now for Dana Dawson. This is a one-hit wonder. Three is Family at number

Priya's Family from Dana Dawson climbing one place at number 9. It was as high as that song would ever go, and we would never hear from her again. Coming up next, though, here's the third hit single from Corona climbing 6 places at number 8. This is Try Me Out on the Mystery Top 40. And have you worked out what the mystery year is?

Robin Collins, Girl Like You, got as high as number 4 in the Mystery Top 40. This week down 3 places from number 4 to number 7. Before that, Corona, Try Me Out, climbing 6 places at number 8. And now, just outside the top 5, down 1, here's Shaggy and Rave On.

The big movie of our mystery year was Batman Forever, starring Val Kilmer, Nicole Kidman, Jim Carrey, and Tommy Lee Jones. Two songs from that soundtrack are in the top five. That was Seal and Kiss from a Rose at five. And this is at number four. Hold me, thrill me, kiss me, kill me. This is U2.

Supergrass, All Right Down, one place at number three. Before that, at number four, climbing two, U2, Hold Me, Thrill Me, Kiss Me, Kill Me from Batman Forever. Another big movie in our mystery year was Bad Boys, and Diana King's Shy Guy is on the soundtrack of that. And this week it climbs one place, it's at number two on the mystery top 40.

0: Just ahead of the number one, here's the complete mystery top 40 countdown. At number 40, Labouche and Be My Lover. 39, Baby D, I Need Your Loving. 38, Liquid and Sweet Harmony. 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At 34, Bobby Brown, Humping Around. New at 33, Faith No More with Evidence. And a new entry at number 32 for Monica with Don't Take It Personal. At number 31, it's Pulp with Common People. And the top 30 biggest sellers from this week in our mystery year are coming up next. Number 30, Wigfield and Thinking of You. 29, Kylie Minogue, Where Is the Feeling? Number 28, a new entry, Wild Hearts and Justin Lust. 27 is Cast with Fine Time. 26, Adam and Amy with Zombie. 25 is a new entry for the Boo Radleys and It's Lulu. New at 24, Sheryl Crow with Run Baby Run. New at 23, Fluke with Bullet. At number 22, EMF, Vic Reeves and Bob Mortimer with I'm a Believer. 21, it's Amy Grant with Big Yellow Taxi and Your Top 20 biggest selling singles are coming up next. Number 20, Whoop, There It Is from Clock. At number 19, MN8, Happy. Number 18, The Lightning Seeds with Perfect. 17 is a new entry for Hole with Violet. At number 16, Paul Weller, You Do Something To Me. Number 15, Soul to Soul with Love Enough. And at 14, it's Ginny with Keep Warm. Number 13, a new entry, REM with Tongue. A new entry at 12, PJ and Duncan with Stuck On You. And at number 11, it's Robson and Jerome with Unchained Melody and The White Cliffs of Dover. 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The highest new entry at number 10, Method Man and Mary J. Blige with I'll Be There For You, You're All I Need. At number 9, Climbing 1, Dana Dawson, 3 is Family. Number 8, Climbing 6, Corona, Try Me Out. At 7, it's Down 3 for Edwin Collins and A Girl Like You. And at number 6, Down 1 for Shaggy and Ravon, In The Summertime. At number 5, Climbing 3, Seal with Kiss From A Rose. Number 4, Climbing 2, U2, Hold Me, Thrill Me, Kiss Me, Kill Me. Number 3, Down 1, Supergrass with All Right. And it climbs 1 at number 2 for Diana King with Shy Guy. That means there's no change at the top of the charts. It is still there at number 1 for the 4th and final week. The Out Here Brothers with Boom Boom Boom from our mystery year 1995.
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3: 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I say boom boom boom, now we're about to say well.

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3: From the Sky News Centre at 11, England footballer Ivan Toney has been charged with assault causing actual bodily harm. The Met Police says it relates to an incident at a nightclub in central London last December. At least seven people, including five teachers, have been killed in a school shooting in Thailand. The attack happened at a high school just outside of Bangkok. Footage circulating on social media shows pupils sheltering after the gunman, who's believed to be a student, opened fire. Journalist Valeria Mongeli is in the city of Nontaburi.
4: There are eight victims in total so far, six victims at the school, including the shooter, plus his grandparents. But the death toll could rise because there are 22 people injured and nine of them are in critical conditions.
3: The number of migrants arrested for working illegally in the UK has more than doubled. The Home Office says there have been over 17,000 arrests since Labour came into office in July 2024. An alleged data breach is being investigated following the death of a nine-year-old girl in Angus. NHS Tayside's looking into claims staff unlawfully accessed Minnie Merriman's medical records. A man's been charged with murder after she was found injured in Arbroath on Monday. Amanda Knox insists her new Edinburgh Fringe comedy show will honour Meredith Kircher. She was convicted of the British student's murder in Perugia in Italy, but then acquitted in 2015. Meredith's family have criticised the decision to perform the routine, saying it brings up pain from the past two decades. But Miss Knox says the production explores isolation and violence.
5: Well, it was hard because I didn't know. You know, I was taken away from the world. And even when I was, you know, released back into the world, it felt like I didn't have a place that belonged for me. I felt very much exiled.
3: And Mexico and Argentina are the latest nations to throw their support behind Gianni Infantino. But there are growing calls for the FIFA president to step down following his abandoned plans to sell off World Cup stakes. That's the latest. I'm Imani Rana.
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0: So a very good day to you. Ian Forrest here live on your radio. It's Friday once more, the 7th of, August, that's right. Where is the year going? It is disappearing at a fantastic rate of knots. And if you are a regular listener to this show, you will know, possibly, that I am a wedding DJ. And today I had a conversation with a venue about Christmas. In fact, we started the conversation back in April, but we've been talking a lot this week about Christmas. And it just feels weird, you know, it just feels odd. You know, I mean, the Christmas chocolates are already in the shops in Tesco's. In there the other day, there's huge tubs of celebrations and roses everywhere. What's going on? I think when the kids broke up for school, all the autumn and Halloween stuff was in there. It's just like, what? I haven't even been on my summer holiday yet. Put the autumn stuff away, please. Come on. We just do things too early in this country. It's very, very odd. Very, very odd. Anyway, hello. I hope you're feeling a lot better today than you did yesterday. I'm sure all the lovely doctors and nurses are taking care of you. If they're not, then you need to wag your finger at them and say, oi, pull your finger out. Right, what have we got coming up in the next hour? Well, an hour of fantastic tunes, that's standard. We'll have a look through the newspapers. I know I say it every week, but there's never anything interesting. Love Island has finished now. Next thing we've got to look forward to is Celebrity Jungle, so we'll see news about that coming soon, I'm sure. In about 20 minutes, we'll head on over to our favourite family from Salford, the Bradshaws. We'll find out what they are up to this week. No doubt it will be no good. Which is typical, especially if it involves Alf Bradshaw. Very opinionated man. The final song of the show is my cover version of the week. I will reveal more information about that later on. But the real reason, absolutely without any doubt, that you are tuned into this show this week, ladies and gents, is because you want to learn some stuff.
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0: That's right, we do this every week here on Northern Air. It is the Big Northern Air True or False Radio Quiz, not to be confused with Ian Oogley's Don't Google This on Your Phone Quiz, which you'll hear tomorrow from 12. But we've got better questions over here. We've got better prizes. We've got better... What?
2: What was that?
0: No prizes. Okay. We don't have prizes, sorry about that. But we do have better questions. What? What was that? Okay, all right, well, it's debatable. You'll have to listen to Ian tomorrow from 12 to find out for yourself. But the way this works is really simple. I'm going to ask you 9 questions throughout the show. They're going to come at you in rounds of 3 questions per round. And the answer to the question is just simply true or false. True or false, that's it. Now, you don't have to give me the answer straight away. You could just sit there in your bed, hide them from next door. Don't let Ethel see them. A bit weird, dodgy looking, that Ethel. Spent her life cheating. just keep them to yourself. We'll play a few tunes and we'll go through the answers. Does that make sense? Excellent. Let's get cracking with round one.
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0: Question one. Michelle Pfeiffer played the lead female role in the 1982 box office flop Grease 2. Michelle Pfeiffer played the lead female role in the 1982 box office flop Grease 2. Question 2. Paul McCartney is just one of 3 music solo artists who have been depicted on Royal Mail postage stamps. Paul McCartney is just one of 3 music solo artists who have been depicted on Royal Mail postage stamps. And finally, question 3. Britain's richest horse race, the Epsom Derby, was first held in 1880. Britain's richest horse race, the Epsom Derby, was held in 1880. Uh-huh. So those are your first 3. Good luck with those. We've got the Human League coming soon.
3: This is Northern Air.
0: In fact, so soon.

People do put love. You don't hear so much from her anymore, do you? I wonder where she's at. I wonder where she is now. So how are you doing with the answers to round one of the Big True or False radio quiz? Well, the good news for you, dear listener, is that after Enrique Iglesias, which is coming on now, we'll get the answers.

0: Enrique Iglesias and Kelis, Not In Love. Now 57 that was on. Insane. What are we up to now? 120, something like that? Well, let's go through the answers.
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0: Is it now 120? Let's have a look. Nowmusic.com. Let's go down this little corridor of musical knowledge. No idea. Now 124. Wow. Okay, let's go through the answers to round one of the Big True or False radio quiz. Now then, the way this works is really simple. I'm going to read you the question. If the answer is true, you'll hear this noise. If the answer is false, you'll hear this noise. Here we go. Question one. Michelle Pfeiffer played the lead female role in the 1982 box office flop Grease 2. Not a film I've watched, if I'm honest. I enjoyed the original, but I've never seen this one. But is it true or is it false? It's true. It's true. I think they expected it to do really well, but obviously not. Question two. Paul McCartney's just one of three music solo artists who've been depicted on Royal Mail stamps. Well, the others are David Bowie and Elton John, which means... Paul McCartney was indeed the third and one of just three people. Actually, fact check.

0: But he's not solo, is he? Well, he was solo for a while, I don't know. He was in a band, not quite solo. Nah. Well, it's true. Right, moving on. Britain's richest horse race, the Epsom Derby, was first held in 1880. 1880, that was a long time ago. But is it true or is it false? False. It was 1780, even longer ago. That's insane. So how did you do with round one? Did you get one right? Nice. Did you get two? Excellent. You got three? Then we are literally right now signing you up for the chase. That's where you need to go. Right, let's get cracking with round two.
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0: Okay, round two, question one. Telephone boxes were installed for the first time in Parliament Square, London, on the 10th of December, 1868. True or false? Telephone boxes were installed for the first time in Parliament Square on the 10th of December, 1868. True or false? Question two. Fifth Avenue in Manhattan is one of the most expensive streets in the world for both rent and shopping. Fifth Avenue in Manhattan is one of the most expensive streets in the world for both rent and shopping. And finally, question three. In 1969, four countries were all declared the winner of the Eurovision Song Contest. In 1969, four countries were all declared the winner of the Eurovision Song Contest. Good luck with those. Savage Garden next, and the Bradshaws, they're coming soon.
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0: I Want You here on Northern Air. 11:28. It's time now to head on over to our favourite family from Barnoldswick. It is, of course, the Bradshaws. And in this episode called A Basin Full, tonight it's a treat as Audrey's sent off to the chip shop in the rain while Alf butters his bread and Margarine's theirs. He's so nice, isn't he?
1: It's good, isn't it, Dad?
2: What is?
1: Having a chippy tea.
2: Aye, lad. I suppose it is, when you consider the alternative.
1: Right. So what are you having, Alf?
2: Who's paying?
1: Why? Are you offering?
2: No.
1: Well, I suppose it'll be me then, won't it?
2: Correct. So I'll have pudding, chips, peas and gravy and a bottle of brown ale.
1: So will I. Oh, Billy, you won't eat all that. I will, ma'am, honest, because I'm starving hungry. I'll tell you what, we'll get a fish and two lots of chips between us, and if you're still hungry after that, your dad'll give you some of his pudding.
2: He bloody won't.
1: Oh, I'll be famished, won't I?
2: Aye, we'll fill up with bread then.
1: Oh, yes, Alf, you might like to butter some bread while we're at the chippy.
2: And I might not. What's up with you, you lazy sod? Have you hurt your hand?
1: Well, you go for 'em then.
2: It's raining, isn't it?
1: Yeah, it is, Dad. It's only spitting.
2: Oh, go on then.
1: Oh, that's very civilian of you, Alf.
2: How many slices shall I do?
1: I thought...
2: Well, you know what thought did.
1: Oh, get a

0: Margarine.
1: You won't eat margarine.
0: I mean for you to. I'll butter me own.
1: Oh, you're an awkward Annie, Alf Bradshaw. It won't hurt you for once. Come on, Billy, put your duffel coat on. Right.
0: You won't want any then, will you, Audrey?
1: What?
0: Bread and marge.
1: Why not?
0: Well, you're not exactly a tiller girl, are you? What about your dieting?
2: I'm ready, Mum.
0: I don't want to be buttering bread for you only to waste me time. Life's hard enough.
2: Mum, I'm ready.
1: Oh, leave it then, Alf, if it's such a big job for you. I'll do it when I come back.
2: Come on, Mum.
0: Oh, well, if you insist, my love. Just remember I offered. It's the thought that counts. Go on, then. Look slippy. The chip shop will be closed if you stand there arguing all night.
2: Yeah, Mum, come on.
0: Hey, and put plenty of vinegar on mine, Audrey.
1: Oh, Luke, it's slashing down out there.
0: Slashing, Professor. Hey, make sure you cover mine up proper. Take a plate to put over it.
1: I'm not messing about now. You'll have to manage.
0: Well, put yours on top to keep the rain off mine, then.
2: It's good, innit, Mum? Hey, I like chips.
3: I tell you what, he's all heart, isn't he, Alf Bradshaw? He never lets us down every week. Bradshaw's back next Friday from 11 here on Northern Air.
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0: Let's go.
1: Telephone boxes were installed for the first time in Parliament Square, London, 10th of December 1868. Well, no. It was traffic lights, not telephone boxes. Question two. Fifth Avenue in Manhattan is one of the most expensive streets in the world for both rent and shopping. Never been New York. Never once. Don't fancy it, either. Maybe just to see some, you know, the sights, maybe, but I don't know. There are other places in America I'd rather go. But I can tell you, it is true, very expensive. Very expensive. A bit like my road. In my dreams. Question three. In 1969, four countries were all declared the winner of the Eurovision Song Contest. Four countries. No idea why, but the answer is... Yep, true. Bonus points if you can name the countries. Well, it's easy for me. I've got the answers. UK, Netherlands, Spain and France. I will fact check this and find out why in the next link. I could look now. I am Googling. All four countries were declared joint winners. It's something to do with voting controversy. There we go. Oh, I don't know. Maybe not. Oh, no, it's because no tiebreaker rule existed at the time. That's why. Okay. They all finish with 18 points each. Must have been a bit of a rubbish year because sometimes the winners get like 150, don't they? Something like that. Right, okay, that's round two. Are you ready for round three? I hope so. Let's do it.
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1: Whoa, is that the time? 11:38. Better get on with it. Right, question one. The cocktail martini, when translated, means pearl. The cocktail martini, when translated, means pearl. Question two. The popular curry dish vindaloo gets its name from India. The popular curry dish vindaloo gets its name from India. And finally, question three. A rambutan is a Southeast Asian antelope. A rambutan is a Southeast Asian antelope. Good luck with those. Those are your round three questions. We've got a holiday song coming at some point. Not next, but soon.
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1: Still to come, my cover version of the week with a little bit of a difference this week. You'll find out more about that in a sec. But first, let's go through the answers to round three. So, yeah, same as before. If the answer is true, you hear this. Answer is false, you hear this. Question one. The cocktail martini, when translated, means pearl. Well, no, it means margarita. Margarita. Question two. Just hang on one little minute. Okay, right. Question two. The popular curry dish vindaloo gets its name from India. The popular curry dish vindaloo gets its name from India. Well, no, it's from Portugal. It comes from Portugal. Carne de Vinha de Albos. I mean, you know, I can't even speak English properly. Meat, wine, vinegar and garlic, basically the core ingredients of a vindaloo. Meat, wine, vinegar and garlic. Nice. Question three. A rambutan is a Southeast Asian antelope. A rambutan is a Southeast Asian antelope. Well, no. It's a tropical fruit. It's a tropical fruit. How did you do? Did you get one? Nice. Did you get two? Excellent. If you got three, you definitely need... In fact, no, we've already done the chase, so I think you need to go to tipping point. Hope you enjoyed True or False. This week it's back next Friday from 11 here on Northern Air. Right, 11:51 is the time. Normally at this point we start talking about my cover version of the week, but this week we're going to do two, and I'll tell you why we're going to do two. It's because yesterday I did a wedding, and the theme for the wedding was pirates, Vikings, and steampunk. And three musical genres I'm not like au fait with, you know. But I soon discovered that there were lots of versions of songs that we know, but in a different style. So I feel like I need to play two cover versions for you this week. One, like a normal cover version, and a pirate version of a song you know. Well, I think you know. So if you've heard of the band Nickelback, they did a song called Rockstar. Right, and it has been redone in a pirate style. Now, with it, the pirate style is, I think they're a band called the Muttery Winners, I don't know. This came out in 2021. I've swept the lyrics to check for swear words, and there aren't any. So if there are any Northern Air execs listening, there are no swear words. That is assuming that the lyric website I'm looking at is not telling lies. So enjoy this. This is Nickelback with the Lottery Winners, and the song is called Rockstar Sea Shanty. Nice.

Nickelback with the lottery winners and Rockstar Sea Shanty here on Northern Air. That's cover version number one. Got that one out of the way. We've got another one coming up, so do not go anywhere. I'm hoping that Northern Air's very own Phil Salter enjoyed that one. Bit different, Phil. What do you reckon? I've got a boatload more of that if you want it. Right, okay, so my second cover version of the week coming soon. But it is my duty to tell you what is coming up on Northern Air today. The Rock and Roll Revival is at 5. A to Z of Pop with Richard at 4. Snippets with Kent and Freddie at 3. If you're not sure what that is, snippets of useless information and great music. Tune in. To the 80s Hour with Phil. Number one's at 1 is at 1. The 16 minutes of classic number one hits. But the next voice you're going to hear on Northern Air today is Colin. He's up next with the 90s Hour. Do not miss that show. So my second cover version of the week, if you never listened to this portion of the show before, I'm going to give you a bit of information about what it is. A few clues, and then we'll play the tune. So this song originally came out in 1986. A song by an American all-female pop rock band. It was the third single from their second album. It was their first number one in the United States. In the UK, I don't know if it got to number one. Possibly. No idea. Wikipedia is not sharing that information, but when I said all-female group, that's not exactly true. They kind of depicted themselves as all-female, but there was a guy that no one ever saw, and he was on the electric rhythm guitar. He was hiding. So it's a big old tune. It's about Egypt, kind of Egypt-ish. The song is The Bangles, Walk Like an Egyptian. And in terms of cover versions, there aren't that many really to talk about, but a female singer called Caro Emerald came out with this version of it about 10 years ago. This is Caro Emerald, Walk Like an Egyptian.

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2: From the Sky News Centre at midday, a spokesperson for England footballer Ivan Toney says he's looking forward to clearing his name after he was charged with assault. He'll appear in court next month over an incident in a Soho nightclub last December. The Home Office says the number of migrants arrested for working illegally in the UK has more than doubled since July 2024. There have been over 17,000 arrests since Labour came into office, a 122% increase. Border Security Minister Anna Turley has this warning.
3: We cannot have a situation where people think they can come here and disappear into illegal working. And that's why we're clamping down on it with record levels of activity. And it's telling people very, very clearly, don't think that you can come here and disappear into the illegal market, because we will find you and we'll arrest you.
2: Seven people have been killed after a student opened fire at a school in Thailand. Police say the gunman also killed his grandparents at home before opening fire at the school. 23 others are injured and some are in a critical condition. Amanda Knox has defended her show at Edinburgh Fringe following calls for it to be cancelled. She was falsely imprisoned for the murder of Meredith Kircher in Italy in 2007. Miss Knox says Cartwheel is a performance about raising a daughter in a world that's unfair for women. But Meredith's sister Stephanie thinks the comedy trivialises female violence.
4: 2 decades on, our pain, my sister's murder, has been used in everything that she does. And I would really hope that she could find some peace and use her own talents to make her own name for herself.
2: An alleged data breach is being investigated following the death of a 9-year-old girl in Angus. NHS Tayside's looking into claims staff unlawfully accessed Minnie Merriman's medical records. And Ariana Grande says she cannot wait to see her fans ahead of her residency in London later this month. She'll be performing a 10-night stint at the O2. From Sky News, that's the latest. I'm Imani Rana.
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From 1990, The Cure there with Pictures of You. And this is me, Colin Duffin, bringing you an hour of 90s this Friday lunchtime here on Northern Air. Hope you're well. Coming up between now and 1 o'clock, we've got tracks from the likes of Sash, Nirvana, Boyzone and Lutricia McNeil. But next up, it's Whitney Houston and one from the soundtrack to her film The Bodyguard, which remains the biggest selling album of all time by a female artist. This is Run to You.

Rod Stewart there with his take on the Rolling Stones' Ruby Tuesday. And before that, we heard Sash from 1997 with their debut hit Encore en Foi. And we're staying with 1997 next on the 90s Hour. It's Will Smith, and this is his solo debut hit, also his first UK number one, from the soundtrack of the film of the same name. It's Men in Black.

featuring the vocal talents of Maria Nail. That was DJ Robert Miles with One and One. And before that, Nirvana with their debut UK single from 1991, Smells Like Teen Spirit. You're listening to me, Colin Deffern, with the 90s Hour here on Northern Air. Up next is another debut single, this time from 1998. It's boy band Another Level and Be Alone No More. No,

0: Hello there, this is Ken Anton. I've just dropped by to invite you to join me and Freddie this afternoon at 3 o'clock. We present Snippets, an hour of useless information and good music. Three songs from a featured artist. We have a song in a foreign language and two versions of the same song. And an opportunity to win Hospital Radio loyalty points. 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
1: This is Northern Air.

Boys on there, and Isn't It a Wonder? And before that, Martika with Love Thy Will Be Done. It's just coming up towards 15 minutes to 1 o'clock here on Northern Air. Up next, it's U2 and one from their Achtung Baby album that was also a hit in its own right, even better than The Real Thing.

0: 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Northern Air.
1: Car parking at the hospital can be difficult at times. 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

group whose number included one-time Terry Hall collaborator Blair Boo, that was We Three, and For What It's Worth from 1993. And before that, we heard Lutricia McNeil with her version of a song that was originally recorded by US country star Charlie Pride, Someone Loves You, Honey. And that's about your lot for this 90s hour. Hope you've enjoyed the selection of songs that we've had since 12. The number ones at 1 are up next. And then Phil Salter's with you from 2 o'clock with an hour of 80s. And indeed, Northern Air will be with you right the way across the weekend, 24/7, including myself. I'm back up tomorrow and on Sunday. But it just remains to say, do try and have a good weekend despite being in hospital. And to take us to the news now, it's Crowded House and Weather with you. See you soon.

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2: From the Sky News Centre at 1, England footballer Ivan Toney has been charged with assault at a Soho nightclub. The striker is accused of assault causing actual bodily harm during an incident last December. He'll appear at Westminster Magistrates next month. At least 7 people have been killed in a school shooting in Thailand. The suspected gunman, a student, also reportedly killed his grandparents at their home before the attack. Footage circulating on social media shows pupils sheltering during the incident. Journalist Valeria Mongeli is in the city of Nontaburi.
3: There are 8 victims in total so far, 6 victims at the school, including the shooter, plus his grandparents. But the death toll could rise because there are 22 people injured and 9 of them are in critical conditions.
2: An 11-year-old girl's been found dead in a river at a woodland park in Midlothian after a major search operation. Police say that her death is unexplained and inquiries are continuing. The Conservatives have announced plans to evict foreign nationals from social housing if they return to power. Kemi Badenoch claims around 230,000 homes would become available. The Shadow Work and Pensions Secretary Helen Whateley says foreign nationals should be paying to live in the UK. A Labour spokesperson's branded the plans unserious and unworkable. Amanda Knox insists her new Edinburgh Fringe comedy will honour Meredith Kircher. She was convicted of the British student's murder in Perugia in Italy, but then acquitted in 2015. Meredith's family have criticised the decision to perform the routine, saying it brings up pain from the past 2 decades. But Miss Knox says the production explores loneliness and violence.
4: Well, it was hard because I didn't know. You know, I was taken away from the world. And even when I was, you know, released back into the world, it felt like I didn't have a place that belonged for me. I felt very much exiled.
2: And Barbara Streisand's announced she has written a children's book. The actress and singer hopes it'll engage and stimulate young minds. That's the latest. I'm Imani Rana.
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0: If you see somebody showing any of the signs of a stroke, you don't have to think about it. 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A, arms. 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S, speech. Is their speech slurred? 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

0: hang up and try your call again. Please hang up now. This is a recording.
1: You probably think you're pretty good at multitasking behind the wheel. I mean, you have to multitask to drive. So what's wrong with checking your phone? The thing is, your brain simply doesn't work that way. Even a quick look at a quick reply affects your concentration and makes you less able to react to hazards. If you use a mobile phone while driving, you're 4 times more likely to crash. Think. Put your phone away.
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2: From the Sky News Centre at 2, the MP for Thetford in Norfolk is condemning anti-immigration disorder in the town that broke out for a third consecutive night.
3: Over the last couple of days, it's crossed a line. Some of the language and the rhetoric, outright racism, frankly, that we've seen, there is a line that's been crossed between acceptable public peaceful protest and basic criminality and mob rule. And we have to call that out when it happens.
2: That's Labour's Terry Jeremy. Two more people were arrested during the latest unrest, although it wasn't as bad as previous evenings. On Wednesday, two police officers were taken to hospital. Norfolk's chief constables warning anyone involved will face the full force of the law. Two parents have been charged following the death of their baby boy on Merseyside. The one-year-old died of severe malnutrition in St Helens in August 2023. England international footballer Ivan Toney has been charged with assault. The incident's alleged to have taken place at a nightclub in central London in December. A Thai student killed at least five teachers and staff at a school outside Bangkok. The 14-year-old also shot his grandparents dead before he killed himself. National Rail says trains are running again across northwest England, nearly 24 hours after a power failure brought the network to a standstill. Multiple routes were delayed or cancelled, leaving stock and crew starting today in the wrong place. Chris Wright, who's the region's routes director for Network Rail, says they're looking into what went wrong.
4: We normally take a multi-stage approach. We try and get quick answers within 48 hours to at least have an initial indication of what the issue is and then do a really thorough investigation.
2: East Midlands Railway, TransPennine Express and Transport for Wales are allowing tickets for yesterday on their services today. And the competition watchdog wants Aldi and Lidl to be covered by the same land agreement rules as the UK's largest supermarket chains. It would prevent the German discount brands from blocking rival companies opening close to their stores. That's the latest. I'm Cam Hall.
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6 minutes past two on this Friday afternoon. It's the 80s hour between now and 3 o'clock. Phil Salter here till three. Peter Gabriel starting us off with Biko. Music on this hour from Roy Orbison, The Smiths, Grandmaster Flash, Teardrop Explodes, and Tom Brown. But here comes Gloria Estefan. This is 1, 2, 3 on Northern Air.

0: Hot Chocolate on the 80s Hour right here on Northern Air for this Friday afternoon. Gosh, the weekend's just around the corner. 14 minutes past 2 o'clock, and Phil Orr just popped into the studio. He didn't know I was going to say hello to you then, did
1: no,
0: you?
1: I didn't know.
0: Welcome. I've not seen you for ages.
1: No, it must be...
0: We sort of follow each other on a Wednesday night, but we're in different studios, aren't we, when we do that?
1: Yes.
0: So it's nice to see you. You keeping well?
1: I am, yes. And hello, everybody. Hope you're okay.
0: So when are you on? Tell people when you're on.
1: I'm on Wednesday night between 9 and 10, and we play some of the best in good music. And that's what people are telling me anyway, so keep doing it.
0: Brilliant. Good to see you. Do you want to introduce the next song? It's UB40 and Maybe Tomorrow.
1: See, UB40 and Maybe Tomorrow.
0: Brilliant. You'll make it, yeah.
1: I don't know. I'm good at this.

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Brian Adams, love that. A B-side from the 80s, a thing called Diana. And before that, it was UB40 and Maybe Tomorrow. I'm here till 3 o'clock this afternoon is Ken with an hour of useless information, stuff you didn't know you didn't know. That's what he tells me. 4 o'clock, Richard Smith and the 80s out of pop. And at 5, it's the Rock and Roll Revival. It's a Friday right here on Northern Air with the Smiths. And this is Ask...

Grandmaster Flash, Melly Mel, and White Lines, Don't Do It. I think Duran Duran did that as well in the 90s. Good tune. Ask by the Smiths before that. Still got Level 42, Kate Bush, and Madonna coming your way between now and 3 o'clock. And here comes a great tune. One of their only hits, though, it's The Teardrop Explodes on Northern Air. This is Reward.

Kate Bush, love that tune. Thing called Sat in Your Lap from an album called The Dreaming. What a good tune. It was Tom Brown and Funkin' for Jamaica before that. And The Teardrop Explodes with Julian Cope on lead vocals, of course, and a thing called Reward. A Royal Bushman still to come, and the Style Council and Paul McCartney between now and 3 o'clock. And Ken's here after the news at three. Here comes number 42 and a thing called Running in the Family. It's Northern Air.

Amazulu and their version of the Bobby Bloom hit called Montego Bay. It was Madonna before that, and the 7-inch version of Open Your Heart. That's what we like to do on Northern Air, actually. 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Just say, Alexa, play Northern Air Hospital Radio, and she will. And you have to tell her to stop it, otherwise she'll carry on playing it. So good old Alexa. It's Paul McCartney right here from the album Tug of War and a thing called Take It Away on Northern Air.

Great song from 1985. They sang it at Live Aid, didn't they? Style Council, Walls Come Tumbling Down. And it was Paul McCartney before that, and Take It Away. That's it for me for today. Thank you so much for your company. Hope you're going to feel a lot better very, very soon. If you're in hospital tomorrow, I'm on the air between 7 and 10 for the Super 70s Saturday. 3 hours of fantastic 70s stuff. If not, join me on Monday afternoon between 2 and 3 for the 90s hour. Going to leave you on this hour, though. Take you up to the news with Roy Orbison. This is You Got It. You

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2: From the Sky News Centre at 3, a serial sex attack has been convicted of murdering two women in London in 8 months. Simon Levy from the north of the city has been found guilty of killing 53-year-old Carmenza Valencia Trujillo in March last year and Cheryl Wilkins, who was 39, in August 2025. The 40-year-old's also been convicted of raping a woman in a separate attack. Kevin Southworth is Deputy Assistant Commissioner with the Metropolitan Police.
3: Whilst we've referred ourselves to the IOPC to check our offender management processes in this matter, there's also a collective wider bit of learning about system failure and how he came to be bailed from courts at the peak of his offending.
2: The head of Norfolk's police force has warned those involved in anti-immigration protests that they'll face the full force of the law. 4 people have now been arrested and 2 police officers treated in hospital after 3 nights of unrest in Thetford. Scores of protesters attempted to enter properties suspected of housing asylum seekers with frightened families escorted away by police. Chief Constable Paul Sanford says social media is partly to blame.
4: They're making assumptions on the basis of potential mistruths that they've heard online. Innocent people who have lived in Thetford for a long time may well have these people banging on their door next. It's never right for people to behave and act in this way.
2: The parents of a 1-year-old have been charged with causing or allowing the death of a child. Tests have shown Mero Johnson from St Helens died from severe malnutrition. The Conservatives are promising to evict foreign nationals from social housing if they return to power. They're saying the plans would free up around 230,000 homes. England international footballer Ivan Toney says he's looking forward to clearing his name in court. He was charged with assault over an incident at a London nightclub in December. And National Rail says yesterday's power problems that caused widespread disruption centred on northwest England have been fixed. Operators say they've nearly ironed out all the fallout issues too. That's the latest. I'm Cam Hall.
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5: You're listening to Ken and Freddie with Snippets. And we're here for the next hour to bring you bits of useless information and plenty good music too. Shall I start off with some useless information? Did you know that 21% of British households don't possess a kettle?
6: Wow. Well, how on earth do they heat their water?
5: Oh, indeed. How can you get a cup of tea? I'm not going to go and visit them.
6: No, thank you.
5: But we shall get you all boiled up with useless information and 3 tracks from a featured singer.
6: Yes, and like usual, I'm not going to tell you who they are. I'm going to give you some clues and get you guessing. They are a singer this time. They have sold over 20 million records worldwide, and they share their name with an animal.
5: Really?
6: Yes.
5: Well, I'm sure it's a good choice because we only play you the best music, and that singer will have our seal of approval.
6: Absolutely.
5: And we have a song in a foreign language, a chance to win hospital radio loyalty points, and 2 versions of the same song. However, let's start off with that man, Desmond Dekker.

0: So there we go. That's our very first track. That's Desmond Dekker starting us off on Snippets with Ken and Freddie in this hour. You can get it if you really want it. And if you want to have your favourite music played, then call us up and we will play your choice of music on our request programmes, because that's why we're here.
1: It is indeed. We're also here to share with you a few facts. And Ken is the Phantom of Facts, is that the right way to...
0: shall we have some facts about animals and things? This is a very interesting one. Did you know that birds cannot burp?
1: Oh.
0: They can't. I've never heard a bird burp. But apparently mice can cough. But I've never heard a mouse coughing.
1: No.
0: And the other one, which is even more sinister, a rattlesnake who has been out in the rain will not rattle.
1: Well, now that is just confusing. Its whole purpose is to rattle.
0: Yes, I know. But, you know, they can sneak up on you without rattling if they've been out in the rain.
1: Oh, that's too much. Ken, I don't want to think about that. But on the topic of animals, that leads us perfectly into our featured artist. I gave you some clues, not many, but I did say they share the same name as an animal. And that animal is seal. And here's our first track, Fly Like an Eagle.

0: That's LaBelle with Lady Marmalade. When they recorded it, it was a jam session, did you know?
1: Oh, he's good, isn't he? He's good.
0: Since she is talking a little bit of a foreign language, she's talking a little bit of French in there. In about 3 or 4 minutes' time, we'll be having our song in a foreign language. Mm. And it is not French, not this time. We had French before, but no, it's not French. But we will give you some useless information because that might be something to talk about.
1: Oh, yes, and we love to have a little chat about useless information. Did you know that the 23rd of May is National Pigs in Blanket Day?
0: That should happen at Christmas time, pigs in blankets, shouldn't it?
1: You'd think so. And I've been trying to do my research, and I'm assuming they do mean, you know, the sausages wrapped in bacon, and they don't mean in May, everyone starts wrapping all the pigs blankets.
0: In blankets. Well, I could understand that if winter was approaching, they wanted to keep their little piggy wigs warm.
1: Yes,
0: but
1: no.
0: Not in May.
1: Not in May, a bit too hot, but it would definitely give you something to talk about if you saw all your neighbours wrapping their pigs up.
0: Yeah. Here's Bonnie Raitt. She's got something to talk about.

0: You're listening to your favourite hospital radio station, Something to Talk About. This is Ken and Freddie. We've got plenty to talk about. By the way, that was Bonnie Raitt. Freddie's always got something to talk about.
1: Oh, I do indeed, especially when it's giving us the chance to win hospital radio loyalty points, because the more points you get,
0: the more points you have. It's just for fun, isn't it?
1: It is indeed. It is indeed. And it is time for our first chance to win. So it is song in a foreign language where we need to all try and identify the language of the singer that
0: the group. It's a group.
1: It'd be good if I could speak English to introduce it, wouldn't it, to be honest?
0: Well, let's just carry on.
1: Keep going. Yes, so it's song in a foreign language. It's a group. We need to identify who's the group, what language they're singing in, and basically any information you can give. I'm sure Ken is going to give us a point for, aren't you, Ken?
0: Yeah, well, a point for the song's title in the foreign language, the language itself, of course. The song's title in English, just a translation of the foreign title would do, and the name of the group, and a clue the group modified their name slightly when they had a hit in English.
1: Ooh,
0: they were in the charts in English.
1: Okie cokie, I think it's time to win some points.
0: Let's go.

0: long, nice bit of solo guitar at the end.
1: Funky.
0: Yes, absolutely. Well, did you identify the language? Did Freddie identify the language?
1: I'm pretty sure it's German. When it started off with that Du bist da, I thought, if that's not German, I'll eat my hat.
0: Well, Freddie can put the salt and pepper away and preserve the hat for another day. It is German. Du bist da, you are there. And the group, who were the group?
1: I am stumped. I have no idea, Ken.
0: The group are known as, well, they're known in English. Their English hit was under the name of Freiheit, which is freedom. But because they come from Munich, then in Germany they are known as Münchener Freiheit.
1: As in the Munich Freedom.
0: Yeah. The band called Freedom from Munich, yes.
1: Fantastic.
0: And that's our song in a foreign language.
1: Yeah, I hope you're all counting up your points. I definitely am. My loyalty card is getting stamped up.
0: Yes, indeed. I'll need to go to the bank and withdraw more so I can give them out.
1: Oh, yes.
0: Here's the Supremes. We will only bring you Supreme music on Hospital Radio, just the best for you.

0: That's the Supremes, and they're singing Love Child. Well, what do you do in your spare time? Did you know that Britons spend 60 million hours a week in their sheds? One person spending that time in the shed, because there's only 168 hours in a week. But collectively, the shed is the place to be. 60 million hours in their sheds.
1: That is crazy.
0: Doing odd things, wood turning, and just setting aside small bits of wood just in case you want to stir a tin of paint, you know, stuff like that.
1: Yeah, or just not wanting to speak to anyone so you could just lock yourself in the shed. That's what I'd do.
0: That's the best thing, yes.
1: Or actually, I think I just listen to great music and just tune into hospital radio, because that's what we like to do. We like to play you the best tracks just to make you smile. And this is one of my favourite songs. This is from their album, The Beautiful Game. Enjoy this from Wolfpack.

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1: That was quite a bit of odd effect at the end. If you were listening in stereo, I was sort of wondering if my headphones were cutting out on one side.
0: Yeah, it was a bit confusing.
1: Very odd. If you weren't listening in stereo, it's like they say in the snooker programmes, for those of you watching in black and white, the blue ball is behind the red ball.
0: Very good.
1: Yes, more useless information.

0: However, if you did win a millionaire, did you know that 1 in 10 National Lottery millionaires bought a caravan with their winnings? And 1 in 4 bought a hot tub?
1: Oh, I definitely buy a hot tub.
0: Why do you want a hot tub? Is that to keep the ceiling?
1: Very good, Ken. And I think that means it must be time for another track from our featured artist. This is Waiting For You, but he just keeps talking about colour. Why is he talking about colour, Ken?

0: Oh, and that was our second track from our featured artist here on Hospital Radio. We are playing three tracks from the wonderful Seal this hour. He likes to say that his influences are Marvin Gaye, Stevie Wonder and Jimi Hendrix. You know, I kind of hear a teeny tiny bit of all of them. So
1: I'm sure there must be a bit of Beethoven in there too, is there?
0: Oh, I think every artist will always be influenced by Beethoven.

0: and it will always be you and me. No Ken. Ken's, we'll send him off somewhere. It's just you and me, Hospital Radio folks. He's look. Why are you looking grumpy at me, Ken? Don't worry. Come back, Ken. Come back. There we go.
1: I'm allowed to come back now.
0: Yep. You sit down.
1: I think we have somebody here taking over who wants to be queen of the house. This next bit of music is quite good. You will recall the Roger Miller hit, King of the Road, you know, trailer for sale or rent, rooms to let 50 cents, etc. That one. Well, Jody Miller decided that she wasn't letting Roger get away with the limelight. She decided that she would be queen of the house. Have a listen to the lyrics of this one.

0: eggs to fix. Four kids from 1 to 4. Pretty soon there'll be one more. But Sundays I'm mighty glad we send the kids to his mom and
1: dad. There we go, Jodie Miller with her take on these things. She is queen of the house.
2: She is indeed. I loved that. I've just looked at the time, Ken, and I think it's time for time. It's time for time after time, my favourite time,
1: because
2: I
1: get to
2: say the word time 3,000 times.
1: Good. So what do you have to do then? What is this?
2: We need to try and identify the cover and the original version of that song, the people that are singing them, the groups, the artists, the bands, the you-know-whats, the who-know-whats, because Ken has put this... He's put it together very well. There's a lovely little join in the middle as well, where we need to shout, "There goes the join!" And, well, basically, by doing all that, you can win endless hospital radio loyalty points.
1: Yes, 1 point for the cover version, the name of the artist, and the year in the chart position. Another point for each of the original, the year, and the chart position. And there are 11 years between the cover version and the original.
2: Interesting. Here we go.
1: So here we go. See what you can name and get these points down on your scorecard. Is this a cover version? I always thought this was the original. No, it's the cover version.

0: It's a walking miracle.
1: Two versions of the same song, A Walking Miracle. I think they did say it often enough that we could deduce that that is the title. And was it a miracle, or did you identify both versions?
2: Well, I think I need a miracle, because I got the title and I think I've got the original artist, but I am stumped on that cover.
1: Well, tell us about the original artist then.
2: So I think it's the Essex, and I'm guessing that means that's like 1960s?
1: Yes, correct. The Essex had a hit in 1963 with that, and number 12 hit in America.
2: Oh, fantastic. There we go. Bish, bash, bosh. There's some points.
1: Now, the cover version. I always thought the cover version was the original. I didn't realise it wasn't.
2: Ah, one of those
1: tricky
2: ones.
1: It was 11 years later, so that would make it 1974.
2: Uh-huh.
1: And are we cooking up an answer here?
2: I'm just so lost, Ken. You're going to have to help us.
1: It was Limmy and the Family Cooking from 1974.
2: Oh, they were cooking it. Oh, God, you're so good, Ken.
1: That was their third but last hit, and number six in the charts in 1974.
2: Wow. Well, there you go. You learn something new here every time you tune in.
1: You do, absolutely. You're listening to your favourite hospital radio station. We're doing our best to entertain you, I think, during your stay. This is Ken and Freddie with Snippets on the radio.

0: There we go with the Blossoms. Just to make it a little more flowery and exciting.
1: Oh, yes.
0: That's a horticulture-type flower and not baker's-type flower. That would get rather messy, I think.
1: Oh, definitely. And, well, it's come to that time of the hour. We need to play the final track from our featured artist. It's been a lovely hour with Seal's company. We've learnt lots of little bits about him. And did you know this is from his fourth studio album? He bought out over, I think it's 12 albums in total. So, you know, he was a very busy guy, aside from now being a judge on The Voice. But here is our final track. And you know what? Let's get it together. For stepping out of place, get up on your

0: Oh, we all like being together here on Hospital Radio, and that was Seal bringing us a little bit closer with Get It Together. Our final track from our featured artist for this hour, How Time Flies When You're Having Fun.
1: And I hope you have enjoyed this hour. This is Ken and Freddie saying thank you very much for your company. You really have to enjoy it. Did you know that according to the Vatican, you can reduce your time you spend in purgatory by following the Pope on Twitter?
0: Of course you can.
1: Yeah.
0: Of course you can.
1: Let's not go to the Vatican. Let's go to New York. New York. Here's Gerard Kenny.

0: New York, New York, he had to say it twice because it was that good, apparently. You have been listening to or have just missed Ken and Freddy with Snippets here on your favourite hospital radio station. We'd like to say thank you very much for your company. We've enjoyed playing the music and I hope you have not found it too eclectic a selection.
1: Yes, and I hope you've enjoyed all the little bits of useless information we've given you, and well, see you next time for even more.
0: How many points did you get, by the way, of hospital radio loyalty points? I hope you got a lot, because time we are back, you can win even more. I'll need to get my wallet out and make space for all the points.
1: Oh, yeah, absolutely. Get those stamps on those cards.
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2: From the Sky News Centre at 4. A serial sex offender has been found guilty of raping a woman before going on to murder two others in London. Carmenza Valencia Trujillo, who was 53, was killed in March last year, 5 months before 39-year-old Cheryl Wilkins was attacked by Simon Levy. He also sexually assaulted multiple women on public transport between them. Our correspondent Barnaby Papadopoulos says the trial exposed multiple missed opportunities to stop the 40-year-old.
3: Despite already having been convicted of a number of sexual assaults, he was released on bail on May the 1st, 2025. He was released on bail the following month. He failed to attend court on multiple occasions and an arrest warrant wasn't issued.
2: Prosecutors admit they fell short of standards expected. Two more arrests were made in Thetford as Norfolk police say officers were subjected to significant aggression following anti-immigration disorder. The force has defended their response to Wednesday night that saw a female officer bitten and crowds attempting to storm homes rumoured to be linked to asylum seekers. Seven people have been killed after a student opened fire at a school in Thailand. Police say the gunman also killed his grandparents at home before the attack. Footballer Ivan Toney has been charged with assault at a Soho nightclub. A spokesperson for the England international says he's looking forward to clearing his name. Amanda Knox has defended her show at Edinburgh Fringe following calls for it to be cancelled. She was falsely imprisoned for the murder of Meredith Kircher in Italy in 2007. Ms. Knox says Cartwheel is a performance about raising a daughter in a world that's unfair for women. But Meredith's sister Stephanie thinks the comedy trivialises female violence.
4: And I would really hope that she could find some peace and use her own talents to make her own name for herself.
2: And workers at East Midlands Railway will go on strike tomorrow. It's in a row over safety. That's the latest. I'm Cam Hall.
1: Northern Air. Music, chat and information to help you during your stay in hospital. The A to Z of Pop with Richard Smith. 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

Hello there, and a very warm welcome to a special edition of the A to Z of Pop with me, Richard Smith. And brought to you in association with Specsavers Opticians, during the next hour or so here on Hospital Radio, I can promise you some of the best music ever to grace the British charts. On this edition of the programme, I'm going to try and run through the alphabet looking at the back catalogue of songs by one particular artist. So on the programme today, we're going to be taking a special look at the work of Michael Bublé. And amongst the hits for us to enjoy today will be the likes of Come Fly With Me, Haven't Met You Yet, It's a Beautiful Day, Moondance, Summer Wind, and You're Nobody Till Somebody Loves You. So all you need to do for the next hour is to just settle back, relax, and stay with us here on Hospital Radio for the A to Z of Michael Bublé.

0: and to kick us off in fine style from 2005, it's a foggy day in London town.
1: A foggy day.

0: I was just trying to work out whether that actually needed a back announcement of what the title was. I don't think it does. Anyway, it covered B quite nicely, and A Foggy Day in London Town covered A. Well, Michael Stephen Bublé was born in British Columbia, Canada, on September the 9th, 1975, and had always dreamed of becoming a famous singer since the age of two.
1: I'll get you anything, my friend.
0: His introduction to the music of the swing era came to him through his grandfather, who filled his grandson's ears with the sounds of the Mills Brothers, Ella Fitzgerald, Frank Sinatra and others. As the young Michael absorbed the recordings, he began to realise that he wanted to be a singer and that this style of music was the one he wanted to perform.
1: What I got, I'll give to you.
0: Now, with his grandfather's assistance, Bublé soon learned a whole catalogue of tunes and gained experience by singing as a guest vocalist with several local bands. While still in his teenage years, he won the Canadian Youth Talent Search competition, released several independent and self-funded albums, and performed in a musical review entitled Swing that travelled across America. Now, it wasn't too much longer before Bublé was introduced to Grammy-winning producer David Foster, and he signed his first major recording contract with Reprise Records. There's more information all about Michael Bublé throughout the rest of the show, but let's get back to the A to Z of the man himself, and looking at the letter C, there's another one that doesn't need any introduction. Go on then, Michael.

Good stuff, isn't it? You're in tune with us here on Hospital Radio. It's the A to Z of Pop with me, Richard Smith. And this edition of the programme is brought to you in association with Specsavers Opticians. On the show today, we're looking at the work of Michael Bublé. So please do stay with us right here on your favourite bedside radio station for much more from the files of the A to Z of Michael Bublé. C covered there with Come Fly With Me. Let's miss out D and E and move on to the letter F, shall we?

0: 2005 for Feeling Good, and Georgia on My Mind from 2009. F and G of the A to Z of Michael Bublé covered there.
1: Money can't buy me love, can't buy me love.
0: Now, Bublé and Foster began to work on a major debut album that would incorporate Bublé's aptitude for pop standards into songs that span several decades. His self-titled debut disc was released in early 2003 and featured jazzy takes of old standards like Fever and The Way You Look Tonight, as well as newer classics like Van Morrison's Moondance, which we may well be hearing later, and the Bee Gees' How Can You Mend a Broken Heart. Further exposure followed this with a world tour and appearances on several television programmes. He finished off 2003 with an EP of Christmas holiday material, Let It Snow, and began 2004 with the live CD-DVD set Come Fly With Me. In 2005, his second studio album, It's Time, was a number one hit in Canada, Japan, Italy and Australia, and made the top 10 of both the UK and American charts. The album was also Billboard magazine's top jazz album of 2005 and 2006. Well, let's get back to it. Something a little newer, I fancy now. And from 2009, covering the letter H, I haven't met you yet. It's true to say. Hello there, I'm Richard Smith, and I'm waving at the microphone at you.

0: Well, if you've just tuned in, hello there, you're listening to Hospital Radio, a friend by your bedside, and me, Richard Smith, with a special A to Z of pop. It's usually a look at the songs and the stars from the 1950s to the present day, but today, and just to be that little bit different, we're looking at the work of Michael Bublé. And coming up in the second half of the show, more hits like this.
1: It's Richard Smith and the A to Z of pop. Hey!

0: 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It's Richard Smith and the A to Z of Pop.
1: That sounds good, doesn't it? Hope you can stay with us for the next 30 minutes or so. Right here on Hospital Radio for much more from the files of the A to Z of Michael Bublé. 2013 now, with It's a Beautiful Day.

0: 2007 remembered here on your favourite station with Lost. And it's a beautiful day from 2013 before that. Now, on the back of his growing popularity all over the world, Michael Bublé continued to produce album after album. The Christmas album came out in 2006, with Call Me Irresponsible dropping in during 2007. He returned in 2009 with a live concert album DVD, Michael Bublé Meets Madison Square Garden, which documented the singer's first ever performance at the New York City venue.
1: No! Say you're lonely.
0: The studio effort Crazy Love featured duets with Sharon Jones and Ron Sexsmith, followed in October of 2009. In 2010, Bublé returned with a six-song EP called Special Delivery, as well as the expanded Crazy Love Hollywood edition. The holiday album Christmas appeared in late 2011, featuring duets with Shania Twain, the Papini Sisters and Thalia. Since then, he's appeared regularly on the British singles charts with some memorable, more pop-orientated recordings, some of which we've been listening to earlier in the show. But Michael Bublé will probably be best remembered for his take on standards and jazz classics, which always keep his records top of the charts with his legions of fans all over the world. So moving on to the letter M on the A to Z of Michael Bublé and a tune I mentioned earlier on in the programme. From 2003, his take on Van Morrison's Moondance.

0: fantastic. Put Your Head on My Shoulder and Moondance from 2003. You're in tune with us here on Hospital Radio. It's the A to Z of Pop with me, Richard Smith, and this edition of the programme is brought to you in association with Specsavers Opticians. On the show today, we're looking at the work of Michael Bublé. So please do stay with us right here on your favourite bedside radio station for much more from those files of the A to Z of Michael Bublé. S&T now, and we'll be trying a little tenderness in a moment or two after this.
1: Those

Brilliant, isn't it? Try a little tenderness and that summer wind. Oh, just two more tunes to play before I say goodbye, and we're going to look at the letter Y now here on the A to Z of Michael Bublé. And did you know, you're nobody until somebody loves you.

you may possess the world and its gold. Gold will never buy a happiness

Oh, that's how to do it. There we are. That's about all I've got time for today. This edition of the programme was brought to you in association with Specsavers Opticians, and I certainly hope that you've enjoyed the last hour here on Your Bedside Friend, taking an A to Z look at the work of Mr. Michael Bublé. Many thanks for your company today, and until the next time, this is Richard Smith wishing you all a very, very speedy recovery. I'll be back with more from the A to Z of Pop very soon right here on Hospital Radio. So I'm going to leave you with our final tune for today, and it comes by way of 2003. It is, of course, Mr. Michael Bublé with his take on a Queen tune called Crazy Little Thing Called Love. I'll see you later. Ta-ra!

0: 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To find out more about the programmes, log on to theatozofpop.co.uk.
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3: From the Sky News Centre at 5, a sexual predator has been found guilty of a rape and two murders in London, committed while on bail for other sex attacks. Carmenza Valencia Trujillo and Cheryl Wilkins were killed 5 months apart last year. Prosecutors admit they could have pushed harder for Simon Levy not to be released after being questioned during that time about the first killing and different offences. But Detective Chief Inspector Neil John hopes the verdict provides closure.
4: Simon Levy is a dangerous and predatory offender. His crimes were calculated, cruel and deeply disturbing. Throughout the trial, he has shown complete disregard for the victims, despite being fully aware of the lasting and devastating impact of his actions.
3: Police Scotland say they found the body of an 11-year-old girl in a river in Wood south of Edinburgh. A search started yesterday afternoon. The MP for Thetford in Norfolk is condemning anti-immigration disorder in the town that broke out for a third consecutive night.
5: Over the last couple of days, it's crossed a line. Some of the language and the rhetoric, outright racism, frankly, that we've seen. There is a line that's been crossed between acceptable public peaceful protest and basic criminality and mob rule. And we have to call that out when it happens.
3: That's Labour's Terry Jeremy. Two more people were arrested during the latest unrest, although it wasn't as bad as previous evenings. On Wednesday, two police officers were taken to hospital. Norfolk's chief constables warning anyone involved will face the full force of the law. The Environment Agency's warning storage in England's reservoirs has dropped 3% in just a week. More worryingly, there's been a 12% fall in the long-term average for this time of year. And England forward Ivan Toney says he'll welcome the opportunity to clear his name. The 30-year-old's been charged over an incident in a Soho nightclub last year. And award-winning music producer William Orbit has died at the age of 69. He won 3 Grammy Awards for his work with Madonna. That's the latest. I'm Cam Hall.
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0: shop.
1: You're right, Lamprey.
0: 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The collar didn't suit me, so I went on the run. The military policeman kindly took me inside. And then my court martial sergeant major last cried. Just when I thought they'd miss me out, that's when I heard the sergeant shout, wham, bam, boom.
1: You are right, Lamprey.
0: The cha-

0: and pray.
1: The officer's a gentleman, treat us with care. An our commanding officer believes in fresh air. One day I on maneuvers early, I heard him call. If the enemy attacks, you'll find me by the aging hole. Just when I thought they'd miss me out, that's when I heard the sergeant.

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0: If you have travelled to the hospital by car today and parked in one of the many car parks, please make sure you have locked your car properly and you have left all your valuables out of sight. You are reminded not to leave valuables on show when parking your car in the grounds of the hospital. This message has been brought to you by the Hospital Security Department.
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Darling, I love you. Though you treat me cruel, you hurt me, and you make me cry. But if you leave me, I will surely die.

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2: From the Sky News Centre at 6, a sex offender has been found guilty of a rape and two murders in London last year. But there are questions about how the killings, 5 months apart, were able to happen. Prosecutors admit they should have pushed harder for Simon Levy to be denied bail, while detectives questioned the 40-year-old in that time about the first murder and other offences. Kevin Southworth is Deputy Assistant Commissioner with the Metropolitan Police.
3: Whilst we've referred ourselves to the IOPC to check our offender management process, in this matter, there's also a collective wider bit of learning about system failure and how he came to be bailed from courts at the peak of his offending.
2: Thetford's MP says his ethnic non-minority constituents fear they're going to be misidentified as asylum seekers and attacked in their own homes following violence in the market town. Norfolk police say anyone involved will face the full force of the law. Thailand's Prime Minister says a 14-year-old who shot dead 5 teachers at his school was experiencing stress. His grandparents were also killed this morning before he turned the gun on himself. A US appeals court has ordered Donald Trump to stop all construction on a new ballroom in the White House. It says the president needs approval from Congress. The Conservatives have announced plans to evict foreign nationals from social housing if they return to power. Kemi Badenoch claims around 230,000 homes would become available. Shadow Work and Pension Secretary Helen Whateley says foreign nationals should be paying to live in the UK.
4: You'd have 6 months to find alternative accommodation, but you should do what most people in the UK do, which is find their own accommodation. If you're a foreign national choosing to live in the UK, you should be contributing to our economy. You shouldn't be drawing on benefits and you shouldn't be living in scarce social housing.
2: Labour's branded the plans unserious and unworkable, and Network Rail insists modifications overnight should stop a repeat of yesterday's rail disruption in northwest England. Trains are back to normal after a power outage caused delays and cancellations. That's the latest. I'm Cam Hall.
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Well, hello and welcome along. I'm Joel Sambrook. I'm going to keep you company for an hour with some great tunes from a time gone by. Well, that was Ray Stevens and Turn Your Radio On. So that's what we expect you to do today. So just get tuned in and listen, and I'll keep you company, and we'll be at your bedside for the next hour. Now, this one is an absolute classic. Me and My Shadow, and I'm sure you're going to enjoy this version by Frank Sinatra and Sammy Davis.

0: Say, Frank.
1: What is it, Sam?
0: Would you do me a favor?
1: What do you want now?
0: Would you mind just taking it one more time?
1: From the top?
0: No, from the ending.
1: Wonderful.

0: Frank.
1: Oh, forget it, Sam.
0: All right.
2: I hope you enjoyed that one, because that was rather, rather good. Now, that was taken from the Rat Pack. That came out earlier this year. There's Frank Sinatra, Dean Martin and Sammy Davis Jr. on there. Now, possibly, before the end of the programme, I'll be playing you something else from there, perhaps one or two of the other artists on there. And I'm sure you'll sit back, relax and enjoy that as much as I did. Can I take you back to 1957 now? And no type of programme like this would be quite complete without this lady, Doris Day. And I'm sure you'll all remember this one. This one will take you right back now. The Black Hills of Dakota.

absolutely fantastic was that. That was, yes, the one and only Doris Day. This is Northern Air Hospital Radio, the patient station. And don't forget, you can get in touch with this station 24 hours a day by listening to our programmes. You can also phone our 24-hour request line, which is at 740-7474. If you've got a friend or a relation who'd like to put in a request for you, that's all they have to do, and we'll do the rest. So don't forget, the number is 740-7474. Do you like Nat King Cole? I'm sure you do, and I'm sure you'll enjoy this one. Sweet Lorraine.

Well, there's no mistaking the sound of those three boys. That was The Bachelors, and that was taken from The World of The Bachelors. There's many more on this particular LP. If I Would Never Leave You, Mames on there, My Foolish Heart, Diane, No Arms Could Ever Hold You. Oh, he's got the world in his hands, and also so many more. Here's a local girl from Wigan. Tremendous voice. Lois Fairclough on Northern Air with Misty. Great to have your company.

Yes, Laid Back, that was Misty and Lois Fairclough. This is Northern Air Hospital Radio, where we broadcast to you 24 hours a day. Stay with us with some great programmes here on Northern Air. This is the Patient Station. And don't forget, every night of the week between 9 and 10 o'clock, it's your time to choose the music you want to hear, and that is the request hour. If you have a friend who wants to phone in, the magic number is 740-7474, and that's on our 24-hour request line. So any messages, we'll do the rest and we'll play you some of the best music around. And this is Des O'Connor coming up.

Oh, what a big voice, what a big finish. That was recorded on the EMI label in 1968, all them many moons ago. Yes, we've taken you back to a time gone by with some very popular music, and let's hope that some of these songs have filled you full of nostalgia and, some very happy memories, let's hope. Now, here's a classic one. I'm sure you'll all enjoy this one. This is Sarah Vaughan and Billy Eckstein and Passing Strangers. Big favourite of mine, and I hope it's a favourite of yours.

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1: 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Foods are chosen for all sorts of reasons, not just for the nutritional value. 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Try to avoid fatty foods. 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And remember, eating healthily needn't cost you any more than normal and can be just as convenient.
0: Joe Sambrook.
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Well, that record, I just had to play that today because my resistance is low. It just brought some memories back when I was just looking through the sleeves of these records there. 1 or 2 years ago, we went to a dinner dance and there was a chap there singing, and this couple we went to, he kept pointing to the singer to sing this to my wife, and she has never been so embarrassed in all of her life, and she just wanted the floor to open up and swallow it away. But sadly, it didn't. She had to just sit there and smile while this guy sang this to her. But there you are, all of our little cross to bear in this life. Well, talking about crosses and talking about moving on rather swiftly, do you like Dean Martin? Yes, I can hear you saying yes, you do. Now, this one from the latest CD, The Rat Pack, and this is an absolute belter, this one, Ain't That a Kick in the Head. 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

Moon River there with Danny Williams, penned by, yes, of course, Monsignor Mercer, and that was recorded in 1961. This is Northern Air Hospital Radio, the patient station. I'm here to keep you company, try and cheer you up, play you some really nice tunes, and hopefully help speed your recovery. So don't forget, you can ring us, you know, on 740 7474 anytime you like. And don't forget, we broadcast now 24 hours a day, 7 days a week, so you've got constant Northern Air. Some great programmes and some absolutely fantastic tunes just waiting to be played. Now, I'm going to ask this question, and I all want you to put your hands up when I ask this, and then if I get a good round of hands showing, we'll play this. Do you like Ella Fitzgerald? Yes, I'm looking around now. Yeah, I can see. Yeah, well, you're going to have it anyway. This is dedicated to you.

I've been Joe Sambrook, and I hope you've enjoyed it today. Some great laid-back tunes, and all I can say at this moment is get well very soon. Hope you're soon recovered and on your way home to your loved ones. I'm going to finish the programme today with a great song from Tony Osborne, Moonlight in Vermont.

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2: From the Sky News Centre at 7, a serial sex attack has been found guilty of murdering two women and raping a third in London after being left free to kill because of a string of blunders. Police, prosecutors and the courts failed to stop Simon Levy. The 40-year-old from Tottenham sexually assaulted six women on public transport between his first killing in March last year and his second in August. He was eventually stopped on the 4th of September 2025.
3: I believe you're responsible for the murder.
4: To prevent harm to other people, prevent harm to yourself, prevent your disappearance, okay, and prompt an offence investigation. You need to be interviewed about that.
5: Oh, that's what I'm saying. I haven't done nothing.
2: Increased policing powers will remain in place in Thetford this evening following three nights of disorder. People have been trying to storm houses they think are linked to asylum seekers. Police are trying to trace a man who's absconded in Perth city centre while on escorted leave from hospital. Cliff Lyons Dobby, a restricted patient held under a court order, went missing yesterday. Thailand's Prime Minister has suggested a possible motive behind the country's worst mass shooting in 4 years. A 14-year-old boy killed both his grandparents before shooting five teachers and staff at his school north of Bangkok this morning. He then turned the gun on himself. Anutin Chamwirigan told reporters the teenager was experiencing stress over his studies.
6: It is a violence, but it is not caused by criminals. It is caused by an individual who had carried lots of pressures and tensions.
2: It's reported billionaire retailer Mike Ashley is closing in on a takeover of Harvey Nichols. Fraser's Group is the front runner to buy the department store chain. The deal's expected early next week. And Aldi and Lidl could soon fall under the same property rules as other big supermarket chains. They stop retailers from using land deals that make it harder for rivals to open nearby. That's the latest. I'm Cam Hall.
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7: I was never cool in school.

Jazzy. That is Ben Folds 5 with Underground on Northern Air. Good evening. I'm Tiu Shelley. Welcome to your classic rock show. We have so much great stuff for you tonight. We're going to keep it rolling right now with this from Free. This is A Little Bit of Love on Northern Air.

There's the Who with We're Not Gonna Take It on Northern Air. Now, Roger Daltrey has been touring solo for most of the year, with the next one starting this month, and it's running now until the end of October. But after that, Pete Townsend says that once Roger's back off the road, there is a very good chance that they'll head back into the studio and work on some new Who music. How exciting is that? Let's keep our fingers crossed. Oh!

It's Bruce Springsteen with Roll of the Dice on Northern Air. Now, last weekend, he surprised fans by joining Bon Jovi on stage at their final Madison Square Gardens gig. Well, I say surprised, but when Bruce isn't touring, he seems to get bored, and then he just regularly gate crashes his mates' gigs. I mean, you know, if you live in that kind of area, great, it'd be awesome, but yeah, I just think Bruce feels like he needs to be on stage 24/7. He joined the band and performed Who Says You Can't Go Home before launching into his own, The Promised Land. Check out the videos on YouTube. They're great.

Now, if there ever was a classic, must be that. It's the Kinks with Sunny Afternoon on Northern Air. Now, there is a new art exhibition happening at London's Gibson Garage with artist Christian Fuhr. And the exhibition explores their lifetime relationship through paintings inspired by photographs of the brothers. And the exciting thing about all of this is both Ray and Dave have said that working together on this project with Christian Fuhr has brought them together much closer, with Dave even saying to an interview, "Never say never," when he was asked about a possible reunion. So who knows? Like, you never know what's going to happen there. And by the way, if you're interested in that exhibition, it is called The Kinks Brothers, and it runs till early September.

It's the Rattles with The Witch on Northern Air. Now, this may be the craziest thing I've ever heard, but I'm kind of hoping they bring it to the UK. So the Rattles are currently touring their native Germany with a show that's a combination of a live concert and a stage production. The show mixes classic Rattles hits with a theatrical murder mystery. And I think my favorite part is that the German translation of the title of the show is Murder in the Shark Bar. It's going to be great, right? Need to check that out.

0: It's David Bowie with Fashion on Northern Air. So over 100 highlights from the V&A's David Bowie archive are going on tour later this year. This is so exciting. The tour gives a rare glimpse into Bowie's creative process and how he shaped his image, his music, his videos, all of his work really. And highlights include his legendary costumes, musical instruments, and career-spanning photography, which includes never-before-seen Polaroids of his makeup and costume fittings and stuff like that. Now, as of yet, there hasn't been a Manchester date announced, but the closest show is probably at the Showroom in Blackpool. And they're going to be hosting the exhibition from June to September 2027.
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2: From the Sky News Centre at 8, a serial sex offender has been found guilty of raping a woman before going on to murder two others in London. Carmenza Valencia Trujillo was killed in March last year, 5 months before Cheryl Wilkins was attacked by Simon Levy. He also sexually assaulted multiple women on public transport between then. Our correspondent Barnaby Papadopoulos says the trial exposed multiple missed opportunities to stop the 40-year-old.
3: Despite already having been convicted of a number of sexual assaults, he was released on bail on May the 1st, 2025. He was released on bail the following month. He failed to attend court on multiple occasions and an arrest warrant wasn't issued.
2: Prosecutors admit they fell short of standards expected. Increased policing powers will remain in place this evening in Thetford. It's after three nights of disorder in the Norfolk market town linked to anti-immigration protests. Police Scotland is searching for a convicted child rapist who escaped from staff on escorted community leave in Perth. Cliff Lyons Dobby was convicted of rape in 1990. A US appeals court has ordered Donald Trump to stop all construction on a new ballroom in the White House. It says the president needs approval from Congress. Amanda Knox is about to go on stage at the Edinburgh Fringe Festival with a show she claims pays tribute to her murdered flatmate Meredith Kircher. The American was convicted but later acquitted of the British student's killing in Italy in 2007. Ms. Knox says she's reclaiming her story.
4: I talk about all of my experiences going through being vilified, but I also talk about the experience of trying to explain that to my daughter. Telling my four-year-old daughter a Dr. Seuss fairy tale version of this very dramatic and serious thing.
2: Well, nearly 10,000 people have signed a petition calling for the performances to be cancelled. And England footballer Ivan Toney has been charged with assault. The incident alleged to have taken place at a central London nightclub in December. That's the latest. I'm Cam Hall.
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0: That's Laurie Anderson with Superman on Northern Air. Now, she was recently awarded the 2026 Kyoto Prize in Arts and Philosophy. And this is one of the world's most prestigious cultural awards. The Kyoto Prize recognizes her pioneering work blending music, performance art, film and technology over more than five decades. The award ceremony is happening on the 10th of November, and that's happening, you might have guessed it, in Kyoto.
1: One!

Step Out. That is Oasis on Northern Air. Now, their upcoming documentary, Oasis Don't Look Back in Anger, is having its world premiere at the Venice International Film Festival. That is happening later this month, and the film chronicles the band's hugely successful reunion. And it features, of course, behind-the-scenes footage, new interviews, all that sort of stuff. Following Venice, the documentary is going to have a gala premiere in the UK, and then it will be opening in cinemas nationwide.

0: That's the Wannadies with You and Me Song on Northern Air. Now, if you are a film buff, that might sound a bit familiar because it is from Baz Luhrmann's 1996 adaptation of Romeo and Juliet. Now, the band, after the success of that song and everything, they took a break in 2009. They then got back together in 2016 and they've been touring ever since, pretty much. They are actually in the UK later this year, but sadly, all of the gigs are down south, with perhaps the closest gig being in Bedford on the 11th of November.
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It's the Rolling Stones with Off the Hook on Northern Air, your hospital radio. I hope you're feeling okay tonight. Mick and Ronnie recently surprised fans at a London listening party by performing some new songs from their latest album, Foreign Tongues. Now, the album is out now and it features guest appearances by Paul McCartney, Chad Smith, Steve Winwood, Robert Smith, and of course, much has been said about the fact that it also features the last recordings of late drummer Charlie Watts.

the undertaker sighs, the lonesome organ grinder cries, the silver saxophones say I should refuse you. The cracked bells and washed out horns blow into my face with scorn.

It's Bob Marley and the Wailers with Stir It Up on Northern Air. The next time you're in Liverpool, swing by Jamaica Street to check out the recently unveiled statue of Bob Marley. So despite passing away 45 years ago, his legacy is still alive and well, as we all know. Of course, we're still playing his music, we're still talking about him. And fans will be pleased to know that a restored recording of Bob Marley and the Wailers' 1976 concert at London Hammersmith Odeon is due for release next week. And that's marking the 50th anniversary of the Rastaman Vibration Tour.

It's Paul McCartney with For You Blue on Northern Air. That is it for me tonight. That is 2 hours of classic rock done and dusted. Where does the time go? I really hope you've enjoyed it. I certainly have. I will be back the same time next week. But before that, you've got Mike George coming up with 60s and 70s, and you've got so much more. So have a great week, and I'll catch you soon.

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2: From the Sky News Centre at 9, the police watchdog's looking into whether there were missed opportunities to stop a serial sex offender who's been found guilty of raping a woman and killing two others in London last year. Simon Levy committed six sexual assaults between the two murders, which were 5 months apart. Prosecutors say they should have pushed harder to stop the 40-year-old getting bail. Police in Thetford are bracing for a fourth night of disruption following anti-immigration disorder in the Norfolk Market town. Some protesters tried to enter homes they thought belonged to asylum seekers, with frightened families escorted away. Chief Constable Paul Sanford says social media is partly to blame.
3: They're making assumptions on the basis of potential mistruths that they've heard online. Innocent people who have lived in Thetford for a long time may well have these people banging on their door next. It's never right for people to behave and act in this way.
2: At least five people have been killed after a teenager opened fire at a school in Thailand. The suspect, who's 14, reportedly killed his grandparents beforehand. Two parents have been charged following the death of their baby boy. It happened on Merseyside 3 years ago. Stevie Shillinglaw has the details.
4: One-year-old Mayro Johnson passed away in hospital in St Helens in August 2023. Tests showed he died of severe malnutrition and a condition usually triggered by going without food for a long time. Another child was also found to be neglected and underdeveloped. 26-year-old Adam Johnson and Kylie Smith, who's 25, are accused of causing or allowing the death of a child. They're due to appear in court next week.
2: President Trump's hit out at a US appeals court for ruling he needs Congress's permission to build a new ballroom at the White House. He claims it refused to acknowledge the project as a gift to the nation. And the world of music's remembering Grammy-winning producer William Orbit, who's died aged 69. Former collaborators Mel C and Sonique have both paid tribute. That's the latest. I'm Cam Hall.
0: Northern Air.
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7: And good evening to you. Here we are. It's Friday and it's time for your 60s and 70s hour. Okay. Weather's been reasonable actually for the last few days, hasn't it? Nice and cool and breezes and things like that, and a lot of rain, but at least we're dry in here, aren't we? Okay, so you're listening from North Manchester Hospital perhaps, or Salford Royal, or even more Manchester Royal Infirmary. You've got Withenshaw Hospital, that's my local hospital, Manchester Royal Eye Hospital, St Mary's Hospital or Fairfield General, all part of the Manchester Foundation Trust. But I'm here for with you for an hour, and then there's a concert to follow. Oh yes, something extra to look forward to. But it's Friday, and let's kick off with the first one, which is Neanderthal Man, actually, this group, and they produced Hot Legs. Hot Legs back in, it's the only one they did, mind you, back in July of 1970. Rod Stewart actually did a song called Hot Legs, if you remember. That was back in 78. But this one reached number two, was there for 14 weeks. Then we'll follow that with the Adam Faith with the Roulettes. Now, I'd forgotten the group that he was with at the early years was the Roulettes, but he produced The First Time. And this was on the 19th of September 1963. And the third of the trio, as it were, is Reparata with, with the Delrons as well, actually. And it was Shoes that she produced back in on the 18th of October 1975. Reached number 43. There for 2 weeks. So let's kick off the show with those three, and make sure you've got plenty to drink, water that is, and probably flavoured.

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2: Let's hope you like the first three there. Happy? Yeah. Okay, and don't forget the drinking. Yeah, water. Yeah, all right, plenty of it. And I know it's difficult if you're in for water retention, but otherwise, do watch what you're doing, all right, and do what the nurse asks you to, or the doctor as well. Okay, let's carry on with the music, and we'll move now to the a nice one here, which is Vanity Fair, who produced the Hitchin' a Ride. Yeah, and that was back in 1969 on the 23rd of July, reached number 8 there for 12 weeks. And then Bay City Rollers. I used to take kids into Bay City Rollers concerts in Manchester for many a year when it was rent-a-gang. So from school we used to take a coach full there. And they produced Shang-a-Lang on the 27th of April 1974. It was actually a number 2 and was there for 10 weeks. And then we'll round off this three with the lovely Stevie Wonder with Boogie On, Reggae Woman. And that was produced on the 11th of January, 1975. Reached number 12, there for 8 weeks. So here we go, let's carry on with the music and...

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1: And let's carry on. The Supremes takes us on the next one. And Diana Ross, I Second That Emotion. That was released on the 20th of September 1969. Reached number 18 there for 8 weeks. And then we'll have Bobby Rydell with Volare. Okay, this was a re-release, I think. It was released on the 1st of September, or re-released on the 1st of September 1960. Reached number 22 there for 6 weeks. And then we'll finish this three with Johnny Bristol and Hang On In There, Baby. And that was released on the 24th of August 1974. Reached number 3 there for 11 weeks. So on with the Motley.

0: 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Northern Air.
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0: Northern Air, making your stay in hospital just that little bit better.
1: Mike George. Mike George.
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2: And we're progressing nicely now. Give you a time check. We're into the last quarter of the hour. It's 9:42, and we're going to go with Love Sculpture's Sabre Dance. Now, do you remember sabre dancing, don't you? Yeah, very tricky with the toes, that used to be, but there you go. This was released on the 27th of November, 1968, reached number 5, and was there for 14 weeks. George Harrison from the Beatles comes next, and this was his first one, in fact, on as a solo. My Sweet Lord, released on the 23rd of January 1971, was actually a number one, and it was there for 17 weeks. And then Johnny Kidd and the Pirates will finish this three, and Shaken All Over. And believe it or not, yes, this was a number one.

One as well, was released on the 16th of June 1960. Reached number one there for 19 weeks. So the concert is due very soon, so on with the music.

And of course, they're shaking all over. But we're coming to the end of the hour, and I hope you've enjoyed yourself. Concert to follow will be ABBA. Okay, so ABBA in concert. Now, the last couple of tracks for you, Shirley Bassey with What New, My Love. Okay, God heavens, yes. What Now, I should have said. What Now, My Love, released on the 20th of August 1962. Reached number 5 there for 17 weeks. And a really nice one from Adam Faith, which is very typical, from 1961, this one. And The Time Has Come. Well, The Time Has Come for All Good Men, etc. No, it's my hour's over. I hope you've enjoyed the music, and I hope you're discharged from hospital very soon. So don't forget, keep up the liquid, the water, and be good. And if you can't be good, be careful. So they say, don't they? All the best. Bye for now.

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2: From the Sky News Centre at 10, and some breaking news. Counter-terror police investigating the death of Anne Widdecombe are taking another look at an unsolved burglary attempt in London last year. The case, which follows a report in April 2025, was closed without an arrest being made. But detectives say they've identified a line of inquiry that wasn't pursued and might have been relevant. Elsewhere, prolific sex offender Simon Levy's been found guilty of murdering two women and raping a third after a string of missed opportunities to stop him. All three crimes were committed while he was on bail for sexual assaults on the London Transport Network. Prosecutors admit they could have pushed harder for the 40-year-olds not to be released, but Detective Chief Inspector Neil John hopes the verdict provides closure.
3: Simon Levy is a dangerous and predatory offender. His crimes were calculated, cruel, and deeply disturbing. Throughout the trial, he has shown complete disregard for the victims, despite being fully aware of the lasting and devastating impact of his actions.
2: A female officer bitten when police came under attack in Thetford this week is already back on the front line. The Norfolk Force says officers were met with significant aggression as people tried to storm homes linked to asylum seekers. Thailand's Prime Minister has suggested a possible motive behind the country's worst mass shooting in 4 years. A 14-year-old boy killed both his grandparents before shooting five teachers and staff at his school north of Bangkok this morning. He then turned the gun on himself. Anutin Chanwirigan told reporters the teenager was experiencing stress over his studies.
4: It is a violence, but it is not caused by criminals. It is caused by an individual who had carried lots of pressures and tension.
2: It's reported billionaire retailer Mike Ashley is closing in on a takeover of Harvey Nichols. A deal's expected early next week. And Celtic manager Martin O'Neill is out of hospital. It follows what the club called a small procedure. That's the latest. I'm Cam Hall.
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2: From the Sky News Centre at 11. Counter-terror police investigating the death of Anne Widdecombe have reopened an old probe into an attempted burglary last year. The incident at an address in Greater London was reported in April 2025. The case was investigated at the time, but no arrests were made. A serial sex attacker has been convicted of murdering two women in London. Simon Levy from the north of the city has been found guilty of killing 53-year-old Carmenza Valencia Trujillo in March last year and Cheryl Wilkins, who was 39, in August 2025. The 40-year-old's also been convicted of raping a woman in a separate attack. Kevin Southworth is the Deputy Assistant Commissioner with the Metropolitan Police.
3: Whilst we've referred ourselves to the IOPC to check our offender management processes in this matter, there's also a collective wider bit of learning about system failure and how he came to be bailed from courts at the peak of his offending.
2: Two parents have been charged following the death of their baby boy. It happened on Merseyside 3 years ago. Stevie Shillinglaw has the details.
4: One-year-old Mayro Johnson passed away in hospital in St Helens in August 2023. Tests showed he died of severe malnutrition and a condition usually triggered by going without food for a long time. Another child was also found to be neglected and underdeveloped. 26-year-old Adam Johnson and Kylie Smith, who's 25, are accused of causing or allowing the death of a child. They're due to appear in court next week.
2: Spain's imposed passport checks on people arriving in the country from Italy. They'll start at midnight and run for the next month. Donald Trump's hit out at a US appeals court for ruling he needs Congress permission to build a new ballroom at the White House. The president claims it refused to acknowledge the project as a gift to the nation. And award-winning music producer William Orbit, who won 3 Grammy Awards for his work with Madonna, has died at the age of 69. His family have announced the London-born musician passed away at home just over 2 weeks ago. They say he will be greatly missed. That's the latest. I'm AJ Walsh from the Sky News Centre.
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0: Sid, Bill, I want a word with you two. What are you laughing at?
1: Oh, Blobby, what does he look like?
0: I fail to see any cause for undue hilarity.
1: You understand where I am. If you're wearing those clothes for a bet, you won. Oh, Blobby, what a twit you look.
0: I don't know what you mean. If you're referring to my slightly unconventional mode of dress, I'll admit it must seem a little different to you bourgeoisie, but to we bohemians, it's quite normal, everyday, run-of-the-mill clobber.
2: Oh, you're not going out in the street like that, are you?
0: Well, I see no reason why I shouldn't. As it happens, I'm not going to, but I see no reason why I shouldn't.
2: Well, I'm not going out with you like that.
0: I can't understand what all the fuss is about. Nothing out of the ordinary in this lot. Blue and white striped stocking cap. Home-woven vegetable fibre shirt. Canvas trousers and fisherman rope sandals. Not exactly shipping clerk gear, I admit. But nevertheless, indicative of my new state of mind. My friends and I are rebelling against conformity.
2: What do they wear?
0: Well, the same as this, of course. We're the avant-garde of the new culture. We are dedicated to setting up a new order of things, determined to establish a new set of values, to break away from the bonds that threaten to stifle the cultural and creative activities of man's mind.
2: Oh, blimey, another load of layabouts.
0: We are not layabouts. We are artists, Mush. Writers, poets, thinkers, all men who are seriously perturbed about the state of the world at the moment.
1: And what are you lot going to do about it?
0: We are going to show the world the real truth by setting them an example, developing our superior intellects. Culture, mate. That's where the hope of the world lies. And a more cultural mob than us you wouldn't find outside the Chelsea embankment. 27 throbbing intellects, raring to go.
2: Can I join?
0: No, you can't. This isn't a ping-pong and darts club. This is a group with lofty ideals, a cultural and discussion group dedicated to the betterment of mankind.
1: Well, why can't he join in? He's mankind.
0: Well, loosely, yeah. Only up to a point. He's not far enough advanced for us.
1: You said it was for the betterment of mankind?
0: Yes, but stone me, you've got to have something to start on. Look at him. You can't expect us to go that far back. You're only interested in modern-shaped people.
1: All right. What exactly does this mob do?
0: Well, we meet every night down the coffee bar and we chat.
1: I haven't seen you.
0: Not the one you go to. Oh, no. Not El Castaneto. That's bourgeois, that is. We go to the one done up like a graveyard. We sit on the old cardboard tombstones round the plastic coffins and we indulge in philosophical analysis. We formulate our plans for our brave new world. Gladys takes it down in a notebook. And when she's filled it up, we're going to publish it. We're calling it A Thesis on the Reconciliation of Homo Sapiens in Relationship with His Natural Destiny and the Theory of Selective Evolution.
1: Yeah, it sounds marvellous. They'd probably make a film of it.
2: Yeah, that'd be a good idea. A musical. I can just see it. When you've got Homo sapiens and selective evolution. La-dee-da-dee.
0: Are you taking the mickey?
1: Well, I ask you, what a load of old rubbish you talk sometimes.
0: I wouldn't expect you to understand the outlook with an intellectual like me. I mean, let's face it, you've never been one for new movements, have you? You've always been complacent, haven't you? You're not particularly bothered about the impending stagnation of Western civilization, are you?
1: No, not really. As long as my horses don't stagnate, I don't care what happens.
0: Exactly. The struggle of the human race is nothing compared with your struggle up to the two-bob window at Cheltenham, is it?
1: No, it's not.
0: Exactly. Reactionary you are. Dead reactionary. You epitomize the very people the East Cheam Cultural Progressive Society are fighting.
1: Who?
0: The East Cheam Cultural Progressive Society. That's us. The ECCPS. Or the ECPAS, as we are known locally.
1: Well, really, when you add it all up, it's a bit tatty, isn't it?
0: Tatty? We're the hope of the world, mate.
1: What else do you do?
0: Well, during the day, we pursue our various artistic sidelines. Some of us make pots and jugs. And then there's Adelaide. She's very good on the raffia mats. Then, of course... Then there's Percy and his Welsh bedspreads. And some of us paint and sculpt. And the rest of us lie in bed thinking.
1: You, of course, are one of the liars in bed thinking.
0: We must all do what is best suited to us. You see, Sydney, we are a collection of kindred spirits who are all revolting against the establishment.
2: How long have you been at it?
0: 3 days. I was lost like you two. A useless vacuum, wandering in the wilderness of futility. No purpose in life. Then it happened. Last Thursday night, it was, I heard a group talking in the coffee bar. It was like opening a new door. Everything seemed to suddenly fall into place. These are the people I've been looking for, I thought. And I asked if I could join them. They weren't keen at first. They weren't sure if my intellect was of a sufficiently high standard. But I bought them a cup of coffee all round and they let me join.
1: All right, then. Now, let's be honest. We know why you joined. You fancied the sandals, didn't you?
0: My dress is merely a symbol of my hatred of convention.
2: Tub, can I borrow your razor?
0: You can keep it. I won't be needing it anymore. I'm growing a beard.
1: Oh, blimey. And, of course, you're letting your hair grow long.
0: 1 inch below the shoulders, regulation length. Unless you're a female, then you can have whatever length you like. Most of them have crew cuts.
2: Hey, please let me join, Tub. I'll grow a beard and let my hair grow long. I'll provide my own sandals and shirt, and you won't have to buy them for me. Well, I don't expect to be allowed to join in the intellectual discussions. I'll be the caretaker. I'll be the man who looks after the shed for you while you're making your pots.
0: No.
2: I'll comb your beards for you.
0: No. We don't want you. We'd be conscious of you.
2: Well, I wouldn't make any noise.
0: We'd know you were there. It'd put us right off our contemplating. How could we concentrate on reshaping the world with you sitting there scratching your head? I'm sorry, both of you would be completely out of place, which is why I want you out of here by 7 o'clock.
3: What for?
0: It's Thursday night.
3: Well?
0: Thursday night, it's our poetry reading classes.
1: Oh, no. You're not having that bunch of scruff bags round here.
0: May I remind you, this is my house. I shall invite just who I like. And if you don't approve, you can load your horse and cart and leave.
1: Why can't I hold it round one of their houses?
0: Because I'm the only one in the group who's got a house.
1: Haven't got houses. Where do they live?
0: Well, 10 of them live in a basement under the pet shop. And 7 live on a boat on the canal. And the other 15 of them live with them.
1: Don't they do any work?
0: Oh, please, Sydney, work, work. Work is the biggest restrictor of men's minds. Can't allow themselves to be hampered by the menial, soul-destroying labor of everyday jobs. Work to them represents the establishment, and they're against that.
1: Well, what do they live on, then?
0: National assistance.
1: Oh. They're not against that part of the establishment, then.
0: Don't you ever understand?
2: Well, who's providing the food and drink for the poetry reading classes?
0: Well, I am, of course.
1: Oh, they got no objections to you going out to work and owning a house and having money, then?
0: Well, the question has been raised. My having money is a bit of embarrassment to their aims, really, but they suggested I get rid of it.
1: Well, they're doing their best to help you. Open the door. The outsiders are outside. Well, I'm off, and I'm taking my bottle of brown ale out of the sideboard. I'm not letting any outsiders get outside of that.
0: No, don't go. I'd like you to stay. I'd like you to listen to the poetry reading. It might convince you that these people have a great talent to offer the world.
2: Yeah, let's stay, Sid. It might be a giggle.
0: Ah, welcome, brethren. Come in, come in. Welcome to my home.
4: Oh, Anthony, dear boy. So this is where you live?
0: Yes. Do you like it, Gregory?
4: Oh, yes. Yes, I think I do. I'm definitely getting turquoise vibrations.
1: What's he talking about?
2: I don't know.
4: The vibrations. The house is giving off definite vibrations.
1: That's the trains going by.
4: Who are these persons?
0: They're friends of mine, Gregory. Is Sydney James here? William Kerr. This is the leader of our group, Gregory.
1: Gregory what?
4: Just Gregory. We never use surnames in our group. They're very bourgeois. I suppose you'll be leaving shortly.
0: Well, actually, no. I've asked them to stop for the poetry reading. They live here with me, you see?
4: Good heavens. Still, I suppose it's quite an interesting experiment, actually living with these people.
1: He's getting up my nose, this bloke.
4: I suppose you sort of watch them and make notes.
3: Well, I...
4: You're working on a thesis on the mental workings of the lower order of the species.
1: Oh, dear. He's going to get my fist right through that beard in a minute.
3: Sid, please, no punch-ups, not yet. He doesn't mean anything. He's the most advanced member of the group. I mean, he thinks Bertrand Russell's a bit of a Charlie. You can't blame him for not reckoning you. Come and meet the other members. This is Greta.
5: How do you do?
1: Oh, my word. I've seen some birds in my time. Look at that. All lank hair and wooden beads. How do you do? I'm pleased to make your acquaintance.
2: Hiya, doll. How about you and me whizzing down to the pub? There's a piano down there. It's talent night tonight in the saloon bar. You musical?
5: I can only tolerate Bartok and Weber.
2: Well, that's all right. Sing a couple of their songs. The lads won't mind.
5: What an intriguing little savage you are.
3: Bill, come away. I must apologize, Greta. He's not one of us. He's very suburban in his musical taste. He doesn't appreciate the finer points of classical music like we Gilbert and Sullivan fans. By the way, dear, I know it's against all group ethics to consider such things important, but I must say I like your turnout tonight.
5: Well, thank you. Do you really?
3: Oh, yes, very individual. The elongated eyebrows touching the ear holes certainly gets me going. And the blue lipstick sets it off marvellously. I think without a doubt you're the weirdest looking one here tonight.
5: That's very kind of you. I do my best.
4: Well, shall we start? We got many important new works to weed.
3: By all means, I'll get some chairs.
4: But they won't be necessary. I mean, we don't use chairs. Chairs are a symbol of unproductive work, the furnishings of a decadent society.
3: Of course, I hadn't realized. Bill, take the chairs out and burn them, horrible suburban bric-a-brac. Well, then, what do we do then? Stand around?
4: My dear fellow, haven't you read your handbook? I mean, he definitely states at cultural meetings of the group, such as poetry reading, the members shall adopt postures in keeping with the intellect of the individual without sacrificing the mood of the work. We are thus irrevocably united as a group in relationship to the poem being read.
3: I see. Well, you start and I'll sort of stand loosely about so I can sort of slide into something as soon as it comes over me, you know.
4: Yes, well, we'll commence with the work by myself. I have entitled it Tin Can.
3: Tin Can. Tin Can. Yes, let's see. I think I'll lean up against the fireplace with one arm up, suggesting the lid's been opened.
1: Oh, blimey, look at him.
4: Quiet, please. Quiet, please, everyone. I can't get in the mood with talking going on, can I? Right. Tin Can by Gregory. Splish, splash, splonk. Wooden shoes, red socks. Coffins, tombstones, and tranquilizers.
3: Very good. Very significant.
4: I hadn't finished, had I?
3: Oh, I'm very sorry.
4: Aspirins and driving tests, jet planes and skeletons, frog singing to egg timer, calendars and candles, upside down, plastic apples on coconut trees. Splish, splash, splonk.
3: Is that it?
4: Yes, that is it.
3: They're marvellous. Wish I could write like that. Are you all right? By Jove, you look washed out there.
4: Well, it's just the emotional strain of reading it. You see, the vibrations sap my energy.
3: Yes, I know how it is. It's a pity we burnt the chairs. We could have had a nice sit-down.
4: Did you like the poem?
3: Like it? It was sensational. What an emotional experience. I haven't heard anything like that since The Road to Mandalay. Who's next?
4: Rupert.
1: Oh, we haven't got another one. Bill, let's get the booze out.
3: Do you mind? If you can't appreciate the delicacy of the works, you might at least have the courtesy to keep your cake hole closed.
4: Bill?
3: What are you doing?
2: I've adopted a pose in readiness for the next one.
3: Very funny. Now, come out the sideboard before I clout you one. Right, now, carry on, Rupert.
6: My piece is rather more spiritual. It's an outcry from the soul of my grandfather. This poem I'm sending to UNESCO for translation into 84 different languages. But for the purposes of this reading, I shall render it in the original English.
1: If it's anything like the other one, it won't really matter.
4: Do we have to have this troglodyte here?
1: What does he mean?
2: Hit him, Sid.
3: No, don't, please. This is my first at-home evening. Don't spoil it, please.
2: Punch his nose in.
3: I'll punch yours in if you don't keep quiet. This is a cultural evening. We're having no bounce-ups in here.
5: Oh, for goodness sake, be quiet. All this quarrelling is interfering with my perceptive aura.
3: You see, you've upset Greta now. Her perceptive aura's gone for a burp. Can be very nasty, too, that can. Now, keep quiet and listen to Rupert.
6: I've called this poem Blank Details.
3: Ah, yes. Blank Details, yes. Let's see now. I feel a sort of purple mood coming over me. I think for this I shall sit cross-legged on the floor, yogi style, with one foot tucked behind my neck. Hang on a minute. Hang on, right. Hang on a sec. Right, right. I'm in. Proceed.
6: Blank Detail by Rupert. Straw in the wind, straw in the wind, straw in the wind, straw in the wind, straw in the wind, fly, fly, fly.
3: Marvelous.
2: Can I read my poem now?
3: Pardon?
2: I've just written a poem. Can I read it?
3: I somehow don't think the sort of poems you write will be suitable for this gathering. We are not interested in young ladies from various parts of the country.
2: Oh, no, no. I've written an abstract poem.
3: Oh, don't be ridiculous. One has to be sympathetic with the symbolism of existence to turn out that sort of stuff. Get back on the sideboard.
5: Oh, no, let's hear what the little savage has written. It might provide some light relief after the intensity of the last two offerings.
3: Oh, very well. Make it quick and keep it clean.
2: Thank you. Incandescent by William. Hick, hack, hawk. Rinky, tinky. On purple grass, shafts of light, hobnailed boots tramping down the bamboo that grows upwards, downwards, sideways into the concrete cosmos. Life is mauve. I am orange. Hick, hack, hock.
3: What a load of rubbish. You buffoon. Rinky tinky on purple grass. What does that mean? You're orange and life is mauve. I have never heard such unadulterated codswallop in my life. Get back in the sideboard this minute.
4: How dare you speak to a genius like that? I'll never be able to write such masterpieces as that.
3: But he's adult. He can't do anything.
4: Can't do anything? In a few brilliantly conceived lines, he's summed up the human capacity for suffering and its struggle for survival.
3: Oh, come now, Gregory. Surely it was empty, devoid of any symbolism. You made a mistake. He fooled you for a moment. Analyze it. Bamboo. Hobnailed boots. Well, it doesn't mean anything to me, mate. My order of perception didn't even wobble. Greta, what do you think?
5: Well, it was like a revelation. It transported me to another plane. For the first time, I saw the fifth dimension, like a golden flash cleaving the skies. I was transported to the heights of delirium.
3: See what you've done now? She's off. Why don't you keep quiet when there's ladies present?
4: Life is mauve. I am orange. It says everything. I suggest we call it the last poem. There's nothing left to write about now. How do you do it?
2: Oh, well, I didn't think it was that good. It wasn't one of me best.
4: Oh, this man, what an intellect. He's passed through the gates of perception and he says it wasn't one of his best. Would you do us the honor of taking over the leadership of our group?
2: Oh, well, I...
3: Oh, this is madness. Look, I've written a poem.
4: I am talking to the master.
3: Don't make any hasty decisions. Listen to mine. Listen. The Ashtray by Antony. Steel rods of reason through my head. Salmon jumping where jump I? Camels on fire and spotted clouds. Striped horses prance the meadow wild.
7: and rush on to drink at life's fountains deep. Life is cream. I am puce Ching Chang Chola.
4: How dare you revile the group with such shallow, trivial nonsense?
0: It was as good as his. What's the matter with you? It's too deep for you, that's the trouble.
4: Well, what does it mean?
7: What does it mean? Well, I should have thought that was obvious. It's a plea for the... Well, no, it's more of an outcry against the, It's an outcry against the licensing laws. Well, now, let's spill it up a bit. Now then. You take, for a start, the camels on fire under the spotted clouds. Now, there's a provocative line, if ever I've heard one. In that, I've summed up the whole situation in the Gobi Desert. And life's fountains deep. Well, it's a plea for more water holes. That's why the camels are on fire. They're gasping. They haven't had a drop to drink since they left Kabul. It's a very long trip, Kabul.
4: And Ching Chang Chola?
0: Well, they're the drivers. You won't get any change out of them. they couldn't care less. As long as they've got their striped horses, they're quite happy. Well? Well, ask him to explain his then. Go on, see what rubbish he comes out with.
5: There's no need to ask him. The words speak for themselves in every throbbing line. William is telling us that life is a fraud, that we are merely insects existing on the tail of a turtle.
0: Did you tell him that?
2: Well, you heard the poem. I thought it would have been obvious.
0: Oh, don't listen to him. He's having you on. Can't make a nitwit like him, leader of the group. Sid, of course, Sid, my only ally. Now the truth will come out. Go on, Sid, expose him. Tell him what a poltroon he is.
8: Who?
0: Well, him, this the witless wonder here. Hurry up, tell him before they have the laurel wreath on his head.
2: What, him, William? The greatest intellect ever to come out of Australia? A legend, this boy at 13, the wandering Einstein of Queensland, they called him.
0: What are you hoping to get out of this?
4: Yes, but of course this only confirms what his work has already told us. I mean, he's obviously a man of extreme literacy and learning. A worthy successor to me. All in favour, say aye.
9: Aye.
4: I, Gwegowy, hereby relinquish leadership of our group and invest you, William, with all the powers, titles and privileges that go with it.
0: Titles and privileges. So that's what you're up to, Mr. James. You've been sitting there reading the rule book. Show me that. The leader of the group receives some levies from the other members a remuneration of no less than £500 per year, so that he may be exempted from the need to work and may spend all his time on contemplation and intellectual pursuits. 500 a year, is this right, Gregory?
4: Oh, yes, and his lieutenant gets 350.
0: Who's his lieutenant?
2: It says here, the leader has the privilege of choosing his own lieutenant.
0: At 350 a year?
2: Yes.
0: And that's what you're after? Well, you've had that, because it also says here that the leader can only choose for his lieutenant a man who has proved his intellectual qualifications by having produced an original cultural piece of work.
2: Exactly. I shall now read an abstract poem. Which I just happen to have written. Limbo by Sydney.
0: Oh, this is getting farcical. I should have this job.
4: Quiet, please, everyone. Sydney's going to read to us.
2: Limbo by Sydney. Mauve world, green me. Black him, purple her. Yellow us, pink you.
5: Beautiful, beautiful.
2: Lead pipes, fortune made. 6-4, come in second. Green country, blue Haringey and white city, ick, ick, ick.
4: I can't take any more. All this sensuous excitement in one evening. What an experience to hear such beauty, such translucent symbolism. How you must know life, Sydney.
8: Oh, I do, boy.
5: How you must have suffered to produce work like that.
8: Suffered? It's been murder sometimes.
4: I say, we must have Sydney as our leader's lieutenant.
7: You don't know what you're saying. He's a fake. He's only after the loot. Why, before you came in, he was saying what a load of idiots you are.
4: We are idiots compared with him.
5: Sydney. Sydney, I feel the vibrations between us growing stronger and stronger. Some red, some yellow.
8: You're all right, some... Lysis. We sort them out later, eh?
4: Sydney. Sydney, will you do us the honor of becoming our second in command?
8: Certainly, boy. It'll be a pleasure.
7: Wait, he's taking you on. It's the cider you've been drinking. It's inflamed your senses. Look, I've written another poem. It's better than his. Jake was a coward, a great big fellow with a turned-up nose.
4: Will you get out?
7: It's a funny old world we live in, but the world's not entirely to blame. It's the rich what gets the pleasure and the poor what gets the blame.
1: Wait a minute. Sling him out. He's a troglodyte.
4: Yes, throw him out, everyone.
7: It's my house. You can't throw me out. It's my house. Here you are. Then here's one. The highwayman. He wore a French cocked hat on his forehead and a bunch of lace at his chin. And the highwayman came riding with his whiskers soaked in gin. No? All right. Here you are, then.
1: Sling him out.
7: No, no, no. Put me down. I'll have the law on you. Layabouts, get back to work. Useless members of society. Parasites. There's a green-eyed, yellow-eyed idol to the south of Kathmandu. A little wooden cross above the town. Let me in. I'm still a member. There's a little old log cabin across the Great Divide. Where lives a grizzled old prospector by the name of Andy Clyde. What about our aims for improving the world? It was pouring with snow on the equator and the icebergs were melting fast. I can't be bothered with him. I'll go down to the coffee house. There's bound to be another movement started up since yesterday. I'll start one of my own. How did that poem of Sid's go now? Mauve world, green me. Black him, purple her. That's it. That'll get 'em. A breakaway group. We'll be anti-everything. The new intellectual movement to shake the world. Or shall I go to the pictures? Yes, I might as well. I think that's more my ammo, really. Cab!
9: That was Hancock's Half Hour, starring Tony Hancock with Sidney James, Bill Kerr, Fenella Fielding, Fraser Kerr, and Warren Mitchell. Theme and incidental music composed and conducted by Wally Stott. Alan Simpson and Ray Galton wrote the script, and the program, which was recorded, was produced by Tom Ronald.

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4: He, of course, refers to the highly esteemed Goon Show. 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Mr. Greenslade, come over here.
3: Yes, Master?
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3: My lords, ladies, and other national assistance holders, tonight, the League of Burmese Trombonists present a bestseller play entitled
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3: The English Channel, 1941. Across the silent strip of green grey water, in England, coastal towns were deserted, except for people. Despite the threat of invasion and the stringent blackout rules, elderly gentlefolk of Bexhill-on-Sea still took their evening constitutions.
6: It's quite windy on these cliffs, Minnie.
7: Yes, yes. What a nice summer evening. A typical English evening.
6: Yes, the rain is lovely and warm. Minnie?
7: Yes?
6: I think I'll take one of my sou'westers off.
7: You devil, you.
6: Here, Minnie, hold my elephant gun.
7: Oh, dear. I don't know what you brought it for. You can't shoot elephants in England, you know.
6: Why not?
7: They're out of season.
6: Oh. Does this mean we shall have to have pelican for dinner again?
7: I fear so. Oh. I fear so.
6: Then I'll risk it. I'll shoot an elephant out of season.
7: You can't shoot an elephant out of season. Elephants mustn't be heard.
3: Listeners who are listening will, of course, realize that Minnie and Henry are talking rubbish. As erudite people will realize, there are no elephants in Sussex. They're only found in Kent. North of a line drawn between two points, thus making it the shortest distance. Thank you.
7: Well,
6: if that's how it is, I can't shoot any.
7: Come, Henry. We'd better be getting home. I don't want to be caught on the beaches if there's an invasion.
6: Neither do I, Minnie. I'm wearing a dirty shirt and I don't... Minnie?
7: Yes. What?
6: Minnie, did you hear a gas oven door slam just then?
7: Don't be silly, Henry. We would be walking around these cliffs with a gas oven.
6: Lady Docker?
7: Yes, but apart from the obvious ones, who'd want to...
6: No, I've never heard of him.
7: Help, Henry. I've been struck down from behind, buddy. Help.
6: Oh, dear. Poor Minnie.
7: Help.
6: Please. English police, law guardians.
7: Not too loud, Henry, they'll hear you.
6: Police of the law.
4: Can I help you, son?
6: Are you a policeman?
4: No, I'm a constable.
6: Oh. What is the difference?
4: They're spelt differently.
7: Help me, differently spelt constable.
4: Oh, what's happened to this dear old silver-bearded lady?
6: She was struck down from behind.
4: And not a moment too soon. Congratulations, sir.
6: I didn't do it.
4: Coward, hand back your OBE. Now, tell me, who did this felonious deed? What's happened to her?
6: It is much too dark to see. Yes. Strike a light.
4: Not allowed in blackout.
7: Strike a dark light.
4: No, madam. Madam, we daren't. Why, only 28 miles across the channel, the Germans are watching this coast.
6: Don't you be a silly pilly policeman.
7: Bravo, Henry. Bing.
6: Bittle-poo. They can't see a little match being struck.
4: Oh, all right. Any questions?
6: Yes, where are my legs?
7: Where am I?
4: Now are you aware of the danger from German long-range guns?
6: I have it. I've got it. I've got the answer. Just by chance, I happen to have on me a box of German matches.
4: Wonderful! Strike one. They won't dare fire at their own matches.
6: Of course not. Now,

0: Dear little Minnie, I'll take you home with me, Minnie. I'll give you a hot bath, rub you down with the anti-vapor rub, put a plaster on your back, give your little feet a mustard bath, and then put you to bed.
1: Do you know this woman?
0: Devilish man!
2: Naughty man!
0: Naughty, naughty, horrible, naughty man! Of course I do. This is Minnie Bannister, the world-famous poker player. Give her a good poker and she'll play any tune you like.
1: Well, get it off this cliff. It's dangerous. Meantime, I must report this to the inspector. I'll call on you later. Goodbye! As I swam ashore, I dried myself to save time. That night, I lay awake in my air-conditioned dustbin, thinking. Now, who on earth would want to strike another with a bap of pudding? Obviously, it wouldn't happen again. So I fell asleep. Nothing much happened that night, except that I was struck with a batter pudding.
3: It's all rather confusing, really.
4: In the months to come, 38 batter puddings were hurled at Miss Bannister. A madman was at large. Scotland Yard was called in.
5: Inspector Seagoon?
1: Yes?
5: My name is Hercules Gritpipe Thin, Special Investigation. This batter pudding hurler.
1: Yes?
5: He's made a fool of the police.
1: I disagree. We were fools long before he came along.
5: You silly, twisted boy. Nevertheless, he's got to be stopped. Now, Seagoon.
1: Yes, yes, yes, yes, yes, yes, yes, yes, yes, yes.
5: Please, don't do that. Now, these batter puddings, they were obviously thrown by hand.
1: Not necessarily. Some people are pretty clever with their feet.
5: For instance?
1: Tom Cringingnut.
5: Who's he?
1: He's a man who's pretty clever with his feet.
5: What's his name?
1: Jim Flatcrock.
5: Sergeant Throat?
6: Yes.
5: Make a note of that.
6: Right. Anything else, sir?
5: Yes.
6: Right.
5: Now, Seagoon, these batter puddings, were they all identical?
1: All except the last one. Inside it, we found this.
5: What? An army boot? So the dreaded hurler is a military man. Any troops in the town?
1: The 56th Heavy Underwater Artillery.
5: Get there at once. Arrest the first soldier you see wearing one boot.
1: Ying Tong, Idle I Po.
5: Right, off you go.
0: Oh! How dare you come here to my HQ with such a ridiculous...
1: I tell you, Major Bloodlock, I must ask you to parade your men.
0: Why?
1: I'm looking for a criminal.
0: You find your own. It took me years to get this lot. Oh! I surrender the arm.
1: Ying Tong, Idle I Po.
0: Very well, then. Bugler Max Galdry, sound fall in the hard way.

0: lads.
1: Big flathead.
0: Lads. My dear, lovely, hairy lads. I'm sorry I had to get you out of bed in the middle of the day, but I'll see you get extra pay for this, I promise you. Oh, no. Oh, yeah. That's what I like, spirit. Now, Sigun, which is the man?
2: I walked along the serried ranks looking for the soldier with one boot, but my luck was out. The entire regiment were barefooted, all save the officers who wore reinforced concrete socks.
0: I say, Sigun, it's getting dark. You can't see in this light.
2: I'll strike a match. Curse, I forgot about the Germans.
3: We want our Betty Boys.
2: Who are you?
3: Me? I'm Lance Private Eccles, but most people call me by my nickname.
2: What's that?
3: Nick. That's a joke. I made a joke about the Nick.
2: I inspected the man closely. He was the nearest thing I'd seen to a human being without actually being one.
0: I say, Sigun, you... Surely you don't suspect this man. Why, we were together in the same company during that terrible disaster.
2: What company was that?
0: Desert Song, 1933.
2: Were you both in the doily cart?
0: Right in the doily cart.
2: I don't wish to know that.
4: AC.
2: But wait! At last, by the light of a passing glue factory, I saw that Eccles was only wearing one boot.
3: Oh, well, I only got one boot.
2: I know, but why are you wearing it on your head?
3: Why? Why? It fits, that's why. What a silly question to
2: ask. Let me see that boot. Size 19. What size head have you got?
3: Size 19.
2: Curse. The man's defense was perfect.
3: Oh.
2: Major Bradnock?
0: How dare you call me Major Bradnock?
2: That's your name.
0: In that case, I forgive you.
2: Where is this man's other boot?
0: Stolen.
2: By whom?
0: A thief.
2: You sure it wasn't a pickpocket?
0: Positive. Eccles never keeps his boots in his pocket.
2: Damn. They all had a watertight... alibi. But just to make sure, I left it at a fish tank overnight. Next morning, my breast pocket phone rang. Hello?
5: Mr. Seacomb, Minnie's been hit with another batter pudding.
2: Well, that's nothing new.
5: It is. This one was stone cold.
2: Cold?
5: Yes. He must be losing interest in her.
2: It proves also that the phantom batter pudding hurler has had his gas pipe cut off. Taxi!
6: Yes, sir. Hooray for Rule Britannia, poor old Joe.
2: The Bexhill gas works and step on it.
6: Very good, sir. Hooray. Here we go.
7: 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They have discovered that it is cheaper to travel by bagpipes. And not only are they more musical, but they come in a wide variety of colors. 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
9: Meantime, Neddy Seagoon had arrived at the Bexhill Gas and Coke Works.
2: Blimey. Anyone about?
10: Yes, but anyone on top of you?
2: Good.
10: Yeah.
2: I'd like a list of people who haven't paid their gas bills.
10: You will have a letter about one moment.
2: Thank you. Now, here's a good list. I'll try this number. I think we've got him this time. Hello?
11: 10 Downing Street here.
2: I'm terribly sorry. No, it couldn't be him. Who would he want to throw a batter pudding at? Hello, police here.
12: This is Mr. Ratley. Someone's just thrown a batter pudding at me.
2: Months went by. I couldn't stop them. Still no sign of the dreaded hurler. Finally, I walked the streets of Bexhill at night, disguised as a human man. Then, suddenly... nothing happened. But it happened suddenly, mark you. Disappointed, I lit my pipe. Curse those Germans.
1: Oh, pardon me, my friend.
2: I turned to see the speaker. He was a tall man wearing sensible feet and a head to match. He was dressed in the full white outfit of a Savoy chef. Around his waist were tied several thousand cooking instruments, and behind him he pulled a portable gas stove from which issued forth the smell of batter pudding.
1: Could I borrow a match? You see, my gas has gone out and my batter pudding was just about to start browning.
2: Certainly. Here. No. Keep the whole box. I have another match at home.
1: So rich. Well, thank you, monsieur. You have saved my batter pudding from getting cold. As you will agree, there's nothing quite so bad as being struck down with a cold batter pudding.
2: Oh, yes?
1: Of course. Well, good night, monsieur.
2: Good night. I watched the strange man as he pulled his gas stove away into the darkness. But I couldn't waste time watching him. My job was to find the dreaded batter pudding hurler. On December the 25th, the hurler changed his tactics. That day, Miss Bannister was struck with a Christmas pudding. Naturally, I searched the workhouse.
9: Shigun, the hurler is abroad.
2: What's that, sir?
9: A Miss Bannister has just received this letter. It was postmarked Africa. And inside was a portion of batter pudding.
5: Yes, he hasn't forgotten me, buddy.
2: So he's in Africa. Now we've got him cornered. I must leave at once. Where is my power-packed giant assistant? Blue Bottle!
5: Yay! I heard you call me my captain. I had my captain call me. Wait, for audience applause, not a sausage.
2: Blue Bottle, you and I are going to Africa.
5: Goody, goody. Can we take sandwiches?
2: Only for food. Any questions?
5: No.
2: I can't answer that, can you?
5: No.
2: Ignorant swine. Got that down, Sergeant's throat?
4: Yes.
2: Good.
4: Yes.
2: Right, we catch the very next troop convoy to Algiers. And who better to drive us out of the country than Ray Ellington and his quartet?

No leg in a rack with pain. Tote that barge, lift that bale. It's a little drunk and you land in jail. I guess weary and sick of trying. Tired of living and feared of dying. But old man River.

0: And now,
1: Seagoon and Bluebottle traveled by sea. To avoid detection by enemy U-boats, they spoke German throughout the voyage, heavily disguised as Spaniards.
0: As an added precaution, they traveled on separate decks and wore separate shoes on different occasions.
2: The ship was disguised as a train. To make the train seaworthy, it was done up to look like a boat and painted to appear like a tram.
3: All rather confusing, really.
2: Also on board were Major Bradlock and his regiment. When we were 10 miles from Algiers, we heard a dreaded cry.
4: Mine ahead! Oh, oh, oh. Dirty big mine ahead!
5: I say, what's happening here? Why are all these naughty men cowering down on the deck, the cowards?
2: There's a mine ahead.
5: Mine?
2: Funny, he wasn't dressed for swimming.
4: Oh, here! There's no need to worry, fellas, about the mine. It's one of ours!
6: Oh.
2: Bloodnock and I floundered in the cruel sea.
5: Fortunately, we found a passing lifeboat and dragged ourselves aboard.
2: We had no oars, but luckily we found 2 outboard motors and we rowed with them.
5: Brilliant.
2: For 30 days we drifted to and fro. Then hunger came upon us.
5: Oh. If I don't eat soon, I'll die of hunger. And if I die, I won't eat soon. Wait a moment. Can I smell cooking, or do my ears deceive me?
2: He was right. Something was cooking. There in the other end of the lifeboat was a gas stove. Could this be the end of our search?
5: I'll knock on the oven door.
7: Just a minute, please. I'm in the bath.
4: Hello. Good morning. You?
2: Yes. Remember Bex Hill? I lent you the matches.
4: You don't want them back?
2: Then move. I arrest you as the dreaded batter pudding hurler.
4: Sacre bleu.
2: Hands up, you devil. Don't move. This finger is loaded.
4: If you kill me, I promise you, you will never take me alive.
5: Wait, how can we prove he's the hurler?
2: That batter pudding in the corner of the stove is all the evidence we need. We've got him.
1: But it wasn't so easy. 40 days they drifted in an open boat.
5: Oh, I tell you, Seagoon, let's eat the batter pudding or we'll starve.
2: No. You hear me? No. That's the only evidence we've got. Though I must admit this hunger does give one an appetite.
5: We must eat it or die.
2: Never.
5: Very well, then. I shall stop playing my violin.
1: And that, we fear, is the end of our story, except, of course, for the end. We invite listeners to submit what they think should be the classic ending. Should Seagoon eat the batter pudding and live, or leave it and, in the cause of justice, die? Send your suggestions on a piece of batter pudding. Meantime, for those of you cretins who would like a happy ending, here it is.
2: Darling, darling, will you marry me?
5: Of course I will, darling.
1: Thank you. Good night. That was The Goon Show, a recorded program featuring Peter Sellers, Harry Secombe, and Spike Milligan with the Railington Quartet and Max Geldray. The orchestra was conducted by Wallace Stott, script by Spike Milligan, announcer Wallace Greenslade, the program produced...

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2: From the Sky News Centre at midnight, counter-terror police investigating the death of Anne Widdecombe have reopened a probe into an attempted burglary last year. The former Tory minister was found dead at her Devon home last month. Ali Fortescue has more details.
3: Officers, as part of this murder investigation, are reopening an investigation into an incident that happened in April 2025, so that's more than a year before she died. This was an attempted burglary at an address in Greater London. No arrests were made. The case was closed.
2: A CTP staff member has been referred to the police watchdog for allegedly failing to follow up a line of inquiry related to the incident. A man's been convicted of murdering two women in London and raping a third after police, prosecutors and the courts repeatedly failed to stop him. Simon Levy killed Carmenza Valencio Trujillo and Cheryl Watkins last year. Police Scotland is searching for a convicted child rapist who escaped from staff on escorted community leave in Perth city centre. Cliff Lyons Dobby was convicted of raping a 10-year-old girl in Glasgow in 1990. There's a warning from the Environment Agency that storage in England's reservoirs has dropped 3% in a week. More worryingly, there's been a 12% fall in the long-term average for this time of year. Organisers of the Edinburgh Fringe Festival resisted calls to cancel a comedy show by Amanda Knox. Nearly 10,000 people signed a petition calling for the 11-night run to be cancelled. The American was convicted but later acquitted of British student Meredith Kercher's killing in Italy in 2007. These people attended the opening night of her show Cartwheel.
4: It had a very feminist viewpoint. Poignant would be the word that I would use.
5: It was very powerful. She was profoundly respectful to the victim of the crime.
6: It was the most brilliant thing I've ever seen. Really powerful, really interesting, honest, truthful. People should see it before they judge it.
2: And in sport, Celtic manager Martin O'Neill is out of hospital. It follows what the club called a small procedure. That's the latest. I'm AJ Walsh.
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0: really want to see, and maybe even those that you don't. 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So please, join me later, 5 o'clock, Angela Epstein, as we ease through the day together. Hope you'll be there.
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0: So, let's talk about you. 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
3: From the Sky News Centre at 1. Counter-terror police investigating the death of Anne Widdecombe are taking another look at an unsolved burglary attempt in London last year. The case, which follows a report in April 2025, was closed without an arrest being made, but detectives say they've identified a line of inquiry that wasn't pursued and might have been relevant. A man described by police as a prolific sexual predator is facing a whole life prison term for murdering two women and raping another in London. Simon Levy's crime spree spans 7 years, racking up dozens of convictions for sexual offences. The trial at the Old Bailey found police missed several opportunities to catch the 40-year-old. Detective Chief Inspector Neil John thinks there's other victims.
4: Simon Levy is a dangerous and predatory offender. His crimes were calculated, cruel, and deeply disturbing. We remain relentless in pursuing offenders who perpetrate violence against women and girls. And we are appealing to anyone who is yet to report offences to come forward.
3: A female officer bitten when police came under attack in Thetford this week is already back on the front line. The Norfolk Force says officers were met with significant aggression as people tried to storm homes linked to asylum seekers. Thailand's Prime Minister has suggested a possible motive behind the country's worst mass shooting in 4 years. A 14-year-old boy killed both his grandparents before shooting five teachers and staff at his school north of Bangkok this morning. He then turned the gun on himself. Anutin Chanwirigun says he was stressed over his studies.
5: It is a violence, but it is not caused by criminals. It is caused by an individual who had carried lots of pressures and tensions.
3: It's reported billionaire retailer Mike Ashley is closing in on a takeover of Harvey Nichols. A deal's expected early next week. And in sport, Andrew Flintoff has stepped down as head coach of England Lions. The former national team skipper had been in charge of the development side since September 2024. That's the latest. I'm AJ Walsh.
1: Northern Air. Music, chat and information to help you during your stay in hospital.
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